0: for the Ramblers. Lynch so far this year, a .300 average, getting on base 36% of the time. Right-handed batter as well going up against Myers. No Ramblers have been able to advance on base just yet. Lynch so far with a 1-0. Outside strike this time. It's 1-1 against Lynch. Tyler Myers in relief of Ryan Yelming after two pitches. He suffered a shoulder injury. He's come in and not allowed a single hit. Little contact on the right side. Goes over for a 4-3 as Asher Wells gets the throw out. We're one away now in the first. First out of the third inning. Louis Shira now up to bat. Shira, eighth in the batting order. Looking to get somebody on base. Swing and miss this time for Shira. With the 0-1, here's Myers. Another inside. Gives him the strike there, so it's 0-2 now. Shira behind. Next pitch for Shira will be lower outside corner. It's now 1-2. Contact on that one. Looks to make the play at short. It'll be Abraham Tennyson getting the second one away as gets just in time to Shepesky. Puts us two away as Louis Shira did not advance. Louis Shira out on the 6-3. Vince Frisch now up to bat. First pitch inside, 1-0. Frisch who came in relief, Dane Guzzo, early. This time gets a meatball, doesn't take it. Thought about that one again, doesn't take it either. Now 1-2. Vince Frisch, 200 batting average so far. Gets contact on that one. Rolls over near the net behind home plate. Stays 1-2, two away. Top of the third inning here. Ramblers still trail 5-0. That's an inside pitch again. Myers finds its way. He gets Vince Frisch looking. The fourth strikeout today here for Thomas Myers, and that will close out the top of the third. When we come back, it'll be Grady Myers up to bat for the Bombers right here on 99.3 The Fan Winona.
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0: 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This is Gabe Slavin here at Dick Putts Field for the Minnesota State Baseball Tournament as the Winona County Ramblers take on the 4-seed Cannon Falls Bombers. Bombers currently lead 5-0 here after 2.5. They're back up to bat as it'll be Grady Myers taking the mound. His first pitch of this at-bat is going to be a popper past the first baseline on the right side. It'll be Frisch next pitch. Another outside one. They'll call it a strike. 0-2. Grounder past third base. Foul. It's now 1-2. Frisch looking to pick up the second strikeout of the game here for the Ramblers. And that's going to do it there as he finds a fastball. Grady doesn't take it. Get him striking out looking. First strikeout for Vince Frisch here in the game. Frisch so far has allowed 2 hits and a pair of runs as well. Another fastball gets a strike. Abram Tennyson, who advanced off a failed strikeout, which also helped advance Grady Myers home after an error from K.J. Kreidermacher. Doesn't get anything on that swing for the 0-2. This time in the dirt, it's 1-2. So far, Tennyson on the year, 200 average. Another low pitch for Frisch makes it 2-2. We are here in the Winona Health Orthopedics and Sports Medicine broadcast booth. Old injury, arthritis, pain. Winona Health Orthopedics moves helps you move freely again, as it'll be grounded on the left side over to short. It'll be Will Peterson making the throw to Guzzo for the 6-3. We're two away now in the third inning. Ramblers looking to find somebody to get the offense going, but defensively they've been recovering a little better here in the third. It's Cole Rapp now. Inside on that curve, it's 1-0. This time a little low for Frisch. It's 2-0. On deck will be Charlie Nelson, but we're two away. Check swing there. Looked like he went. And they'll give him the strike as wrapped now in a 1-2. Frisch with two away already here in the third, looking to go 1-2-3. Swing and a miss this time, as Rapp is 2-2. Got him! That'll be a strikeout for Vince Frisch to close out this inning, his second in the game, as well as the inning. When we come back, the Ramblers back up to bat. Ross and Sullivan back at the top of the order here in the fourth. Right here on 99.3 The Fan Winona.
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And that's going to be a way to get on base, as it'll be an inside pitch. Looks like Sullivan got a piece of it, but he also was extending back, so they're just going to call it a ball. No hit-by-pitch there for Ross and Sullivan. Start the fourth. Contact on this one. It'll be popped up over to second. It'll be lost in the eyes of Asher Wells. A base hit to start things off for Ross and Sullivan over on the right side. Ross and Sullivan with the first hit of the game here for the Ramblers. Will Peterson now looking to keep that up. Contact on that one, a left side foul. As looks like it was caught by a Rambler fan as they got a round of applause. Still 0-1 here for Peterson. Left-handed batter pickoff attempt here for Ross and Sullivan. He gets back in time. Swing and miss. It's 0-2. No outs here in the top of the fourth. Ramblers trying to get something going. Ross and Sullivan started off with a nice pop-up past second. Tyler Myers, 0-2 advantage. Outside. Be 1-2. Will Peterson, so far, hit a line drive to third baseman Evan Miller in the first inning. Again, Ross and Sullivan, the first Rambler to advance on base, as it's been three consecutive 1-2-3 innings. Contact on this one for Peterson's floating high over at right. Is it going to fall? It will. Will Peterson's first hit of the day as Ross and Sullivan advancing over to home. Can he make it in time? It gets it over to Wells at home as it will be tagged out. Ross and Sullivan cannot make it home in time as the play will be made by Cole Rapp on a pickoff at home. Will Peterson with a double helped advance Ross and Sullivan, who tried to make it home in time, and he will not. The first pickoff of the day here for the Ramblers, and it just felt like they were getting some momentum going. A great shot from Will Peterson over to right. But Ross and Sullivan does not make it home in time. We're now one away here in the fourth inning. Peterson still at second. Guzzo's first pitch. It's going to be low. It's 1-0 now. After allowing back-to-back hits here, Myers trying to slow down any momentum that the Ramblers might have picked up. That one finds its way. It's 1-1. Back-to-back hits here for Winona Cotter has put two on base. Sullivan being tagged out at home on the advance. Liner past the third baseline for foul. It's 1-2. Dane Guzzo, who was struck out to close the inning for the Ramblers in the first. Tag off. Looks to be picked off on the play. Myers trying to get it over to short as Tyler looked to get it to Abram Tennyson. Peterson just makes it back with the 1-2. His umpire takes time. Peterson has to stay on.

0: Myers throws outside. It's 2-2. Dane Guzzo. He started the day pitching for the Ramblers, now playing first base. Left-handed batter here. On deck, he'll be KJ Kreidermacher. Swing and miss. That'll be the fifth strikeout, make that, of the day for Tyler Myers. Now we'll get the second strikeout on Dane Guzzo specifically. We're two away now here in the top of the fourth, just when the Ramblers started to get some momentum. Rawson Sullivan picked off on his advance to home. And Dane Guzzo struck it out. Could leave Will Peterson on first. Peterson getting a piece of that pickoff attempt. So it looks like it hit him in the side. A little slow to get up as umpire takes time to make sure he's okay. Two away here in the top of the fourth. Ramblers trailing 5-0 after three. As they're still checking on Will Peterson. Looks like the trainer will make sure he's good. As gets a stamp of approval. Cheering coming from a staff here at Dick Putts Field. Getting the ball out on this front net above us in the Winona Health Orthopedics and Sports Medicine broadcast booth. 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Compassionate care close to home. Now KJ Kreidermacher, left-handed batter. He was struck out looking in the second to start things off. Piece of that one floats behind him for a foul. Tyler Myers with an 0-1 advantage. With Will Peterson over at second, as he stayed out on the field after that pickoff, as he tried to get picked off, Kreidermacher's second one flies up left side for foul. It's 0-2. Cannon Falls with a 5-0 advantage here in the top of the fourth. It's 0-2 here against KJ Kreidermacher. Thomas Myers looking to retire the inning. Inside, Kreidermacher ducks just before. He was close to his head. It's now 1-2. KJ Kreidermacher with two away here in the top of the fourth. Gets a piece of that one over to left. Won't be made in time as it'll go over the head of Grady Myers. Helps advance Will Peterson off of the round to third. He gets home for the first run of the game here for the Ramblers. That'll be an RBI double for KJ Kreidermacher. And as it looked like, the Ramblers were going to go 1-2-3 after those first two hits. Will Peterson gets home off of an RBI double from KJ Kreidermacher. Again, the sun being a factor in this game, as a lot of these players don't have sunglasses on them, as it's been raining and cloudy for most of the day. Left fielder Grady Myers lost it, it looks like. But the Ramblers take advantage to cut the deficit to four. Donnie Bauer is on base. Krademacher over at second nearly got picked off. Bowers gets contact, a little bit of contact. It floats over on the back net for a foul. It's 0-1. Swing and a miss this time for Bowers. As it was a low pitch from Myers, it's 0-2. Away here in the top of the fourth. Ramblers getting their first run of the game. Now be inside. Myers thought it was a strikeout, but Bauer stays alive on that one. Routine little two hop. Bauer's looking to make it in time. He does not, as it floats over to the right. And a shortstop. And Abram Tennyson closes the inning off on a 6-3. Ramblers get one. In the top of the fourth, they'll be back out on the field with Charlie Nelson back up to bat right here on 99.3 The Fan, Winona.
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0: 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This is Gabe Slavin here at Dick Putts Field for the Minnesota State Baseball Tournament. As the Winona County Ramblers, the 5 seed, taking on the 4th seeded Cannon Falls Bombers. Ramblers currently trail after 3.5, 5-1. They picked up that first run off of a K.J. Krademacher RBI double, sending home Will Peterson. Vince Fresh is going to give up a single there over on the right side. Donnie Bowers picks it up. As it floats past the head of Thomas Peterson. That'll be a base hit for Charlie Nelson on his first pitch. He was struck out in that first inning. He's now 1-2. Now it's going to be Evan Miller. He was walked in to start the second inning off. We reached the bottom of the batting order for the second time today. Pickoff attempt here as Dane Guzzo picks him up. And that'll be the third pickoff of the day here for the Ramblers, as it was Charlie Nelson cheating off base after that single. We're now one away, and a great start for the Ramblers after Vince Frisch gave up that single. The eighth batter was retired. First pitch will be low, so it's 1-0. Evan Miller thought he had one person on base. Now, none. Change up for Frisch. Gives him a 1-1. It'll be outside this time. 2-1 for Frisch. Miller. It's an outside pitch again. It's 3-1. You hear the clink on that one. That one hits the back net again. It's full. And that one's straight down the middle. Viz Frisch puts it two away. His third strikeout of the evening. After a full count on Evan Miller, Ramblers starting to put it all together now. Bit of a back to the top of the batting order. Micah Nelson for the third time. He had a pop-up to Thomas Peterson in the first inning, and he was walked in the second. He was the fourth runner to advance home here for the Bombers. First pitch was a swing and a miss, so it's 0-1. As that one gets a piece, bounces up past the foul line, near first base on the right side. It's now 0-2. We're two away here in the bottom of the fourth. Ramblers trail 5-1. Gets a piece of that one again. That time it's going to float past the fence on the right side for a foul. Frisch with an 0-2 advantage. Fourth pitch of the at-bat after a pair of foul balls. That one's going to be inside and low. Here's Frisch. Contact. Will that fall fair? No, it will not. It's outside the first base foul line. Over near right field. Bowers picking that up. Stays 1-2. Fifth pitch of the at-bat. Third foul ball of the at-bat. Here's pitch number 6. On deck it'll be Jack Szepersky. As he thought about that one, it'll be Nelson. He pulled back just in time off the bat. It's 2-2. Now that one's going to pop up over to Bowers. Can he find it in the sun? He can. Fly out for Donnie Bowers at right field. As that will close off the bottom of the fourth inning. Ramblers stay within four. Can they find some offense? It's all going to start with Devin Corder right here on 99.3 The Fan Winona.
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0: 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This is Gabe Slavin here at Dick Putts Field in St. Cloud, Minnesota for the Minnesota State Baseball Tournament for Class AA as Winona Cotter currently taking on the Cannon Falls Bombers. They trail 5-1 after 4. They're up to bat with Devin Corder. So far, Corder is 0-1 with a grounder over to first base to retire him. First pitch against Tyler Myers here in his second appearance will be outside. It's 1-0 to start. That one will be a strike looking as Corder tied one apiece. That one finds its way in the dirt before it reaches the plate. So it's 2-1. Corder, after three consecutive 1-2-3 innings here for the Ramblers. They get three hits as well as a run. They had a chance for two, but Ross and Sullivan couldn't get home in time after his single, or to pass second, started off the onslaught. Will Peterson was the runner to advance home after he hit a double over to right field. That he advanced off a double from K.J. Kreidermacher off of his RBI shot to left. Foul ball from Devin Corder as it skies over the Cotter dugout on the left side. It's 2-2 now. Thomas Myers looking for his sixth strikeout of the game. That one's outside. Extends the count to full. First time we've seen a full count today since Will Peterson in the first inning. Will Peterson got contact, but it was a line drive over to third. This time it'll be a routine grounder to second. As that'll be Asher Wells making the 4-3. We're one away now here in the fifth inning. Ramblers have been getting some more opportunities here on the offensive end. They've had three hits and a run, but they just haven't been able to sustain much. Jameson Lynch now, his second appearance. He himself had a 4-3 from Wells. Inside pitch for Jameson. Will be 1-0. Tries to get a little bit on a low dip swing. Makes it 1-1 here for Jameson Lynch against Myers. Tyler Myers make that. In relief of Ryan Yelling. This time he popped up and now go past right field. He'll drop. Base hit for Jameson Lynch. The fourth hit of this game here for the Ramblers. In the past two innings, they found something. That was just outside the reach of Lucas Olson, who isn't batting today. Jameson Lynch, who is the designated hitter for the Ramblers, gets a single over to right field. And it'll be Thomas Peterson as a courtesy runner now here in the fifth. He'll start over at first base as Lewis Shira now up to bat after that single over at right field. Shira closed the third inning with a 6-3. Now looking to help keep this offense going here for the Ramblers, trying to come back down five runs here. They're only trailing by four now after that one run in the fourth. That one's going to hit the behind home plate on the fence for a foul. That's 0-1. Pickoff attempt over at Thomas Peterson at first. Gets back in time. As Peterson's a little slow to get up. As they'll call time. Making sure he's okay. We're one away here in the top of the fifth inning. Ramblers with eight outs to work with now to try to stay alive in the Minnesota State Baseball Tournament. Myers on the pitch. Nice base hit as it hits just past the arm of Tyler Myers. And that'll be another mistake as he loses his footing over at left field. Looking to advance Peterson. He gets to third. As well as Louis Shira advancing the second off of that nice base hit. Bit of a low contact swing, but it bounces right past the glove of Abram Tennyson as well as Myers. And that'll be the sixth hit here for the Ramblers. One away here, there'll be a quick mound visit for Myers. After the Louis Shira single, he advanced to second after the mishandling by left fielder Grady Myers. And again, the Ramblers now with back-to-back hits for the second time in this game. They've had 6 hits in the past 2 innings alone. They just need to get some runs to account for it. Ramblers trailing 5-1. After that mound visit from Myers, it'll be Vince Frisch up to bat. He was struck out looking to close the third inning, which was the third consecutive 1-2-3 inning that the Bombers had. First pitch is going to be high, with Peterson at third, Shira at second. Ramblers with one away here in the top of the fifth. It'd be nice to get some runners to advance. Low outside pitch this time for Myers gives him a 2-0 advantage. Can the Ramblers load the bases or potentially send some runners home? Gets a piece of that one. That one will float near us in the Winona Health Orthopedics and Sports Medicine broadcast booth and bounce over to a Bomber fan over in the fourth row. She hands it over to the staff. It's still 2-1, but Vince Frisch with an opportunity. Pops that one over, pass right as it goes near a car on the opposite side of the field. Hopefully it didn't hit anything, but it's 2-2 now after a pair of foul balls. Tyler Myers looking to put 2 away. Another big piece, and that's a base hit for Vince Frisch as that falls over at right. That will advance Thomas Peterson home, as well as another mishandling over at right field. That will be an RBI two RBI single with an advance to second base for Vince Frisch. It's a 2-run game as Thomas Peterson and Louis Shira advance home, and the Ramblers have life. The Bombers have been giving up a couple of errors now as, again, Vince Frisch with the third consecutive hit, the 7th hit of this game here for the Ramblers to cut the lead to 2 for the Bombers. Back-to-back hits as well where a runner advanced after the outfielder mishandled it on the ground, giving him a couple of extra seconds to get on base. Louis Shira overpassed shortstop over at left field. Vince Frisch passed second base over at right field. The momentum has swung all the way across for the Ramblers here in the Winona Health Orthopedics and Sports Medicine broadcast booth. We do have a new pitcher now, as that will do it for Tyler Myers. He finishes the day allowing 7 hits, 2 errors, as well as 5 strikeouts. He also pitched 4 1/3 innings. Very limited amount of walks here for the Ramblers. No walks allowed, actually. But it's just been the Ramblers getting hot on the bats. As errors have helped advance the Ramblers multiple times in this inning alone. The Bombers had no errors in this inning, heading into this inning. But now, in the top of the fifth, it's going to be a new pitcher, Abram Tennyson from shortstop. And that's just going to switch spots for Tyler Myers. Abram now takes the mound, looking to quell the momentum that's been built up. Ramblers looking to keep the hot streak going. It's Rawson Sullivan who started this batting average up with a single to start the fourth inning on the first at bat, over past second base. Can he keep it going? One away here in the top of the fifth. Ramblers down 3-5. Here's Abram's first pitch. It's high. Abram Tennyson, so far on the season, ERA of 1.63. He has struck out 30 batters in his appearances at the plate. High pitch this time for Sullivan. Now be off his head. Now help advance Vince Frisch over to third base now. As again, it was mishandled by Cole Rapp. As 2-0 to start the count for Ross and Sullivan. Ramblers trailing 5-3. Contact on that one for Sullivan. It's a base hit as it falls. That'll be Vince Frisch advancing home, as that will be an RBI single for Ross and Sullivan as well. And just like that, in the top of the fifth inning, the Ramblers have got within one with 8 hits in 2 innings. And now it's Will Peterson after back-to-back RBI singles, as Vince Frisch picked up a 2-RBI single as he advanced off the air past second base. Rawson Sullivan picks up an RBI single over at center field. It's 5-4, Ramblers, one run away from a tie ball game. Top of the fifth, 0-1 advantage, now 0-2, after it was another opportunity for Peterson to swing. He doesn't take it. Abram Tennyson, in his first at-bat, gave up an RBI single. And that was a check swing for Peterson, looking to get contact, as it was in the dirt and he just swung on instinct. So it stays 0-2. We're one away here in the top of the fifth inning. Ramblers now trailing 5-4 after 3 runs. Vince Frisch being the last one to advance home off of the RBI single from Ross and Sullivan. Sullivan now over at first. Pickoff attempt here for Sullivan. He gets back on as Shapersky doesn't get it in time. And what a hot streak the Ramblers have been on these past 2 innings. Started with 3 consecutive 1-2-3s. And it's going to be another base hit here, as that one's going to fall. That will be Will Peterson over at left. Rawson Sullivan looking to make the advance at home. Can it be throw made in time? Sullivan will tie the game up, as a throw from left field, Grady Myers won't get it in time. And the Ramblers, in the top of the fifth inning, have scored 4 runs. An RBI double for Will Peterson gives the Ramblers a tie game. They've trailed by as much as 5-3. Unbelievable. An RBI double for Will Peterson after an RBI single from Ross and Sullivan. And it's a 5-5 ball game. Anyone's now. Dane Guzzo up to bat. First one he doesn't take. Finds a strike. It's 0-1 to start. Bunt attempt there for Guzzo. Doesn't get it. It's 0-2 now. Dane Guzzo with one away here. Ramblers, 9 hits in 2 innings, have tied it up 5-5 in the top of the fifth. Abram Tennyson has allowed 2 hits so far. Can he close this inning off with a runner in scoring position. Guzzo, pop fly. It's going to go over on the right side. Now be caught by right fielder Lucas Olson. We're now two away here in the top of the fifth. Dane Guzzo will be retired. Peterson stays at second. And once again, KJ Kreidermacher, who in an RBI double over at left in the fourth inning, helps send Will Peterson home for the first run. Check swing for Kreidermacher. He pulls back. Looks like he didn't go. It's 1-0 to start. This is the eighth at-bat of the inning here for the Ramblers, where they have scored four runs to tie it 5-5, with a chance to take on St. Cloud Cathedral tomorrow. Outside pitch. It's going to find its way for a strike. The 1-1, Tennyson. That one will look to float past foul line on first base as it reached foul before it got to Jack Shapersky, which would have ended the inning. So KJ Kreidermacher staying alive with a 1-2, but that will still count as a strike instead of retiring the inning. Tennyson with the advantage now with two outs. Ump takes time. Beautiful night here at Dick Putts Field for Minnesota State Baseball. We're in Class AA action. Contact on that one. Floats foul on the left side near the Cotter dugout. Stays 1-2. Two away. Kreidermacher. Lower inside corner. 2-2. Abram Tennyson, who's allowed two runs, two hits in his first two at-bats. Now it'll be Kreidermacher. Got a piece of that one. That one called foul before it reached in the field of play, so it stays 2-2. Ramblers have opened this game in these past two innings with nine hits in two innings alone. They trail by as much as five after two. Here's Tennyson on the pitch. Another pop fly on a foul on the left side. It's 2-2 still. Kreidermacher has stayed alive. That is his fourth foul ball. Seventh pitch of this at-bat. It's still not a full count. We are here in the Winona Health Orthopedics and Sports Medicine broadcast booth for Cotter Baseball. 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Another foul on the left side. As that one sounded like it might have hit a fan. Looks like they're okay. But KJ Kreidermacher, eighth pitch of this at-bat. 2-2. Ramblers so far in this inning. Five hits. Four runs. As well as four RBI. Will Peterson, catalyst for another wild pitch this time as he advances over to third base as it was near the heel of KJ Kreidermacher. Moves Peterson over to third. Kreidermacher now with a full count. Second steal of the inning as well for the Ramblers. If Kreidermacher gets a base hit here, could give the Ramblers their first lead of the game. Tennyson on the pitch. Low, and that will be a walk. KJ Kreidermacher with a very nice at-bat. Nine pitches, full count, he's walked. That sends him over to the first. Now we'll also move Donnie Bowers, the only batter for the Ramblers who has not batted yet. As Coach Pete O'Brien talks to the home plate umpire. That'll be the first walk given up of the day here for Cannon Falls. KJ Kreidermacher moves over to first. As it looks like we will have a pinch runner here as well. In for the Ramblers. As Kreidermacher, actually he'll stay over at first. Donnie Bowers up to bat. Today, 0 of 2. The only Rambler yet to bat here in this inning where they've scored four runs against Abram Tennyson, who has put one away so far against Dane Guzzo on a pop fly to right field. First pitch. Outside in the dirt. It's going to be wild. Can he make it in time? Will Peterson will advance home for the Ramblers. They've taken the lead for the first time today after trailing by five in the first two innings. Will Peterson makes it home off the wild pitch. KJ Kreidermacher moves over to second. And now here comes the courtesy runner. It'll be Daniel Gady coming in. And just like that, heading into this inning, the Ramblers had had three hits in that fourth inning with Ross and Sullivan retired at home. Will Peterson picked up that first run. Now he picks up the game lead taking run. High pitch this time for Bowers. It's 2-0. After that first wild pitch, which sent Will Peterson home, we might be reaching in for Devin Corder, who started the inning off with the first out in the top of the fifth. Inside again for Bowers. It's 3-0. A potential walk in store here as Gady. And is a courtesy runner at second. That one's down the middle for Abram Tennyson, who came in relief of Tyler Myers. Myers, who allowed seven hits, three runs, and two errors. Tennyson, in his introduction, has allowed three runs still in this inning. Outside pitch, that's a walk for Donnie Bowers, the second walk of the inning as well for the Bombers. Ramblers have stayed alive continuously, and they're back to the top of the order that they had to start the fifth inning. Devin Corder. Now over. He started this fifth inning with a 4-3. We'll have a quick mound visit here for Abram Tennyson. Tennyson arrived starting the top of the batting order here in the fifth inning with Ross and Sullivan, who had an RBI single over to center field. Then Will Peterson came in with an RBI double, which sent Sullivan home. That RBI coming over at right. After a quick flyout from Dane Guzzo, KJ Kreidermacher came over to second. But before Abram came in, it was Tyler Myers who allowed a 4-3, and then Jameson Lynch started it off with a single. Thomas Peterson came in as a courtesy runner. He scored the first run of the game, as well as Louis Shira advancing home off of a 2-RBI single from Vince Frisch on a line drive past second. The Ramblers have taken a 6-5 lead here in the top of the fifth inning after a quick mound visit. Abram Tennyson looking to slow down this momentum that has just shot like a cannon here in the past two innings. The Ramblers have picked up 9 hits in 2 innings. It looked like they weren't going to get anything going in the first three as it was back-to-back-to-back 1-2-3 innings. And what's at stake here is the Ramblers have a chance to make the semifinals against St. Cloud Cathedral tomorrow here at Dick Putts Field. But that's going to start tomorrow at 1:30. They've gotten a lot closer to doing that here in this fifth inning. But right now you have runners on first and second with Donnie Bowers over at second. Daniel Gady in as a courtesy runner for K.J. Kreidermacher at second. And while we have a minute, we'd like to thank our broadcast booth sponsor, Winona Health Orthopedics and Sports Medicine. 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We're back here for the top of the fifth inning, two away. Daniel Gady at second, Donnie Bowers at first. The Ramblers have scored 5 runs here in this fifth inning alone. Abram Tennyson. And actually, there will be a new pitcher in, as Abram Tennyson will, his night will end very shortly after allowing 2 walks, 2 hits, as well as 3 runs. That'll be a third of the inning pitch for Abram Tennyson. It's now up to a new pitcher here for the Bombers, as Jacob Kiffmeyer will come in with 2 away here in the fifth. Kiffmeyer, a right-handed pitcher. Unique windup there, as it's a curveball to start. It's 1-0. Kiffmeyer now with 2 runners on base, 2 away in top of the fifth. Going up against Devin Corder, who started the inning off here for the Ramblers. Another low pitch this time. It's 2-0 advantage in favor of Corder. Loading the bases is not what... is not what the Bombers had in mind. 2-0 with 2 outs. Kiffmeyer. Outside, it's 3-0. This is the 10th at-bat of this fifth inning. The Ramblers with 5 runs in this inning alone with a chance to advance to the AA semifinals. Here's Devin Corder. Takes that strike on a meatball with a 3-0 advantage. Can Kiffmeyer close this inning out for the Bombers and give him a chance to retake the lead? Another inside pitch. That's going to be called a walk. Loaded bases here as Devin Corder makes it to first base off of that walk. That will move Gady over to third as well as Bowers to second. Jameson Lynch, who had the first hit of the inning, the second at-bat of this inning as well, the 11th at-bat overall. He had a shot over to right field to really kickstart this run that the Ramblers have been on. Loaded bases, 2 away here against Jacob Kiffmeyer. Kiffmeyer with a walk. Jameson Lynch, 1 of 2 so far, his 3rd appearance on the plate. Outside. Only 1 strike so far in his first 6 pitches for Jacob Kiffmeyer. Loaded bases here. Gady at third. Curveball, strike. Like I was saying before, Gady at first, Bowers at second, Quarter at third. That one's another strike. Has a lot of changeups now. I've been giving him a 1-2 advantage here for Kiffmeyer. Two away in the fifth inning. Can the Bombers avoid giving up any more runs? Outside. That unique windup for Kiffmeyer has given him a lot of outside pitches. It's 2-2 now. Jameson Lynch. Second appearance on the plate in this inning. Steps off the mound is Kiffmeyer, looking to regain some composure. Here's the pitch. Swing and a miss, as that'll get a piece of Jameson Lynch. Looks like they'll call that foul. Yeah, home plate umpire deciding if they want to call that a strikeout or if they want to call that a foul. As it did give a piece of Lynch, they will call it a foul ball. As Bomber fans wanted him to be struck out to close this inning off. And I don't blame him. It's been a tough inning here. On deck will be Louis Shira if we can get to him. Lynch, loaded bases. 2-2 against Kiffmeyer. That'll be a line drive. Routine 6-4. Now claws off the inning as Lucas Meyer closes that one out. Ramblers pick up 5 runs to take a 6-5 lead here in the top of the fifth inning. When we come back, it'll be Jack Shapersky up to bat to try and come back right here on 99.3 The Fan, Winona.
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0: 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This is Gabe Slavin here at Dick Putts Field. And it's a much different ball game now than it was about 15 minutes ago. As the Winona-Cotta Ramblers, who trailed by as much as 5 runs after 2 innings, have come back to take a 6-5 lead after 4.5. And those 5 runs, they came from Louis Shira, Thomas Peterson as a courtesy runner, as well as Will Peterson, Rawson Sullivan, and Vince Frisch. As well, Ramblers went through 11 at-bats to take those 5 runs back and to take their first lead of the ball game. It's Vince Frisch back on the mound looking to close this inning off, not giving up any more tie game. So 1-1 to start. After the first pitch was outside, second pitch a swing and a miss. Contact in this one, it'll pop up. Will it fall fair? It will, as Dane Guzzo doesn't get to it in time, as Shapetsky will get to first base here to start with a base hit. Bomber fans elated after such a rough top of the inning, seeing their Batters get some success as well. That'll be the second base hit allowed for Vince Frisch. As Shepetsky, again, the sun is out, and the Ramblers do not have a ton of sunglasses outside. As Dane Guzzo runs off from first after making that, allowing that hit. Looks like he'll be picking up a pair of sunglasses. But you know, it's fair. It's been a very cloudy day so far here at Dick Putts Field. And the sun really started to open up after the second inning. So, but it starts off with a hit allowed by Vince Frisch. Looking to avoid giving up any more offense here for the Bombers after such a strong fifth inning here for Winona Cotter. Nice change up there for Vince Frisch. So one to start. We're here for quarterfinals action between the fourth-seeded Bombers and the fifth-seeded Ramblers. Winona Cotter looking to advance to the semifinals, where they will take on St. Cloud Cathedral and the Crusaders at Dick Putts Field tomorrow at 1:30 if they were to finish this game off. Vince Frisch with a 1-1. High pitch this time. Makes it 2-1 for Asher Wells. Actually, check that. That will be a new batter in, Ryan Hjelming, as he's come back officially. As Ryan Hjelming pitched the first two at-bats after Ross and Sullivan hit a line drive to left field and then dealt with a shoulder issue. He retired early in the night in the pitcher's mound, but he's come back into the batter's box for this at-bat. It's 3-1 advantage in favor of him here on the second at-bat against Vince Frisch. The Ramblers currently leading 6-5 after a 5-run top of the fifth inning, where they secured 5 hits as well as 4 RBIs. And on that changeup, it's outside. Vince Frisch allows a walk to Ryan Hjelming. Puts a runner in scoring position here for the Ramblers. Now you got to play a little defense after finally taking the lead for the first time today. It'll be Tyler Myers now up to bat. So far today, he's 1-2. Last time we seen him was in the second inning, where he had an RBI double over to center past Louis Shira. Here's Frisch. Steps off the mound for a brief moment. After such a furious comeback in this fifth inning, it'd be a shame if the Ramblers allow a tie here. Frisch looking to get a piece of contact on that one. Meyer swings and misses as home plate umpire looks to talk to Frisch. As actually looks like that ball broke on the hit for Myers. Still counts as a foul ball. It's 0-1 to start here for Frisch. No way here in the bottom of the fifth inning. Ramblers 9 outs from a trip to back here to Dick Putts at 1:30 tomorrow for semifinals. As Vince Frisch steps off the mound again, has some words for Will Peterson, who briefly looked for the pickoff attempt. And Thomas Myers staying on the mound again. Frisch trying to get Jack Shepetsky out. Myers gets a piece of that one. Rolls past third baseline for foul. It's 0-2. Frisch checks over to second once again with an

0: The Ramblers can retire him. Outside pitch for Frisch. Kreidermacher picks it up. Can't afford a wild pitch right now, as Sherpesky could tie this up. 1-0. Grady Myers, left fielder today, gets a strike on the changeup for Frisch. Ramblers leading 6-5 after 4.5 innings. Another great changeup for Frisch as Myers doesn't take it. It's 1-2 now on the count. Runner at third. Can the Ramblers retire this inning and get back up to bat? Just gets a piece of that one as it goes past home plate. Flies back over to the net for foul. Grady Myers, after a 6-4-3 double play on Tyler Myers, which took out Ryan Yelming. Here's the pitch. Contact on this one. It's going straight over at left field. Can it be made over at center? It can. Luis Shira closes the inning off at center field as the Ramblers retire Jack Schapersky over at third base. They'll be back up to bat with Luis Shira, who just closed out the inning, right back here at the top of the sixth on 99.3 The Fan Winona.
1: This roller coaster is a blast, huh, Mr. Loon? 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That's right, a two-topping 12-inch thin crust pizza plus a pound of wings. 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
0: 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Winona, this is Gabe Slavin at Dick Putts Field right here on 99.3 The Fan Winona, as Winona Cotter leads 6-5 after a 5-run top of the fifth inning, which included multiple RBI hits from Ross and Sullivan, Will Peterson, as well as Vince Frisch. It's Luis Shira up to bat now, center fielder for the Ramblers, who just closed out the bottom of the fifth inning with a flyout on Grady Myers. He'll be going up against Kip Meyer, who retired that final at-bat against Devin Corder. His first pitch is going to be wild. Starts off 1-0. Shira takes the swing, gets a piece, but it floats back past home plate umpire for foul. Next pitch. Bit of a meatball, but it's high. As Jacob Kiffmeyer, who's allowed a walk so far, no hits. This time it's going to be low for a 3-1. Luis Shira, who scored the second run of the game here for the Ramblers all the way back in that fifth inning, which feels like forever ago already. High ball this time. It's a walk. Luis Shira, 4-1. He goes over to first. It'll be Vince Frisch. Last time we seen him, he had a 2-RBI single in that illustrious fifth inning to send home Shira and Thomas Peterson as a courtesy runner. He also became the third runner to score in that inning as well, off of a Ross and Sullivan RBI. Kiffmeyer with 2 walks so far today. He'll be Foul ball as Vince

0: Frisch takes the swing, gets a piece of it. So that will lead to Shira going back to second. Or it actually looks like Shira will advance, and the count still zero, so they might have considered that a balk, as that was an unnatural pitching motion. A balk off of Kiffmeyer. It'll be Vince Frisch looking to advance the runner at third. Shira does advance at third. It'll be a 1-3 as it floats over on the first base line, where Kiffmeyer picks it up and makes the throw in time. Louis Shira now over at third base with one away. It'll be Rawson Sullivan, who's gotten hot in these past couple innings. 2-for-2 in the fourth and fifth inning alone. Scored the fifth run to tie it up after an RBI double from Will Peterson. Looking to send Louis Shira home. The right-handed batter going up against Kiffmeyer. Inside this time for Sullivan. This time it's low. Hits the chest plate of catcher Cole Rapp. So easy to recover, but it's still 2-0 in favor of Ross and Sullivan. Jacob Kiffmeyer, two walks so far today, top of the sixth inning. Ramblers lead 6-5 after a very vigorous comeback. Can they sustain is the question. On deck will be Will Peterson. High pitch this time for Kiffmeyer. It's 3-0 on the count. I'd say this will be a strike here for Ross and Sullivan. We'll see if he takes a swing. And that's going to be a hit by pitch, actually, as Ross and Sullivan will head over to first base on that fourth ball. The first hit by pitch of a game between either team. And I'll send Sullivan to first with one away. Will Peterson, who's 2-for-2 in the past two innings as well with two doubles. He's looking to stay hot. Up to bat, the left-hander hit a line drive over to third base Evan Miller in the first inning. Then both his doubles came at right field. And right fielder right now, Lucas Olson, covering his glove from the sun. So it might be a popular spot for Peterson once again. Inside pitch here for Kiffmeyer. Again, a lot of these pitchers are going way out, as it's a very unique windup here for Jacob Kiffmeyer. It's given the Ramblers multiple opportunities to walk. Top of the sixth inning. Showing bunt is Peterson, looking to make the throw in time. As that does advance Sullivan over to second, as second baseman Asher Wells looks to make that. That's going to be Abram Tennyson, who moved over after retiring as pitcher. He moved back over to second. So he stays now. Sullivan advanced after the cutoff man stay between second and home plate. 1-1. Sullivan swinging a miss there on another low pitch. Ross and Sullivan make that Will Peterson with a 1-2. With one away here in the top of the sixth, two runners in scoring position now. Would be ideal if the Ramblers can get some more runs to advance their lead past one. Kiffmeyer inside, and that'll be another hit by pitch as that one gets a piece of Will Peterson. Back-to-back hit by pitches here for Kiffmeyer. as home plate umpire looks to take a peek at the glove of Kiffmeyer, or possibly the ball. Dane Guzzo now up to bat. This, after two hit-by-pitches and a walk, have advanced Louis Shira over at third, Rawson Sullivan at second, and Will Peterson at first. Dane Guzzo. Meatball there is missed by Guzzo. We'll be 0-1. One away here in the top of the sixth. On deck is K.J. Kreidermacher. Dane Guzzo looking for his first hit of the game so far, 0-3. He's been struck out twice and hit a fly ball over to right, most recently in the fifth inning. Currently 1-1 against Jacob Kiffmeyer. High pitch this time, it's 2-1. Kiffmeyer with runners across the board. Looking outside, it's 3-1. Again, Cole Rapp having to get up and make sure Shira doesn't go. With a 3-1 advantage here, can Kiffmeyer avoid giving up an additional walk? If Guzzo advances, the Ramblers score. Gets a piece of that one now. Float foul near the Rambler dugout on the left side. Full count. One away here in the top of the sixth. Can Dane Guzzo get on base and send some Cotter Ramblers home? Outside. The fourth advance by Walker, hit by pitch this inning. And that sends Louis Shira home for run number 7 of the ball game for the Ramblers. They take a 2-run lead now after a Dane Guzzo walk. And as fast as the Bombers have taken a lead, it's been quickly evaporated in these past 3 innings. That's going to do it here for Jacob Kiffmeyer here in the top of the sixth. He went on to pitch 2/3 of an inning. As he's allowed 2 hit-by-pitches and 2 walks. No strikeouts. No hits. As well as a run. It'll be the fourth pitcher of the day here for the Bombers. This time it'll be Evan Miller stepping onto the mound. As he'll be moving over from third base. And in relief, it'll be Charlie Nelson over at third now. Nelson, who is over at the DH spot for the Bombers today, he finally comes in to the field. Now with loaded bases here, Evan Miller, the fourth pitcher today, most likely to close this one out. The field now stands with Abram Tennyson over at second. Tyler Myers over at shortstop. First baseman still Jack Shepherdsky. Third base now, Charlie Nelson. Pitcher, Evan Miller. Outfield still the same, with Grady Myers over at left field. Micah Nelson at center field, and Lucas Olson over at right. Loaded bases still here for the Ramblers. Sullivan at third now. Peterson at second, and Guzzo at first after his walk. Ramblers have scored 7 runs in the past 3 innings compared to the Bombers 0. With Evan Miller now coming in. So far has had very limited experience in the pitcher's mound. Ryan Yelming started the day, threw 2 pitches and injured his shoulder on that second pitch, unfortunately. He came into the batter's box but will not come back out on the mound today. First pitch for Miller is inside. He's going up against KJ Kreidermacher in his first at-bat against Miller. Another low pitch, it's 2-0. Again, the Ramblers have just been patient now after such a hot fifth inning. They haven't recorded a hit so far, but it's been walks and hit by pitches that have allowed them to advance with one away. KJ Kreidermacher. Contact on this one. Miller loses his footing on this. That will send Sullivan home, and that will be an error by Evan Miller as KJ Kreidermacher advances to first, as well as Guzzo to second, and Will Peterson over to third. Rawson Sullivan will be the 8th run of the game here for the Ramblers. They now lead by 3 runs here after 5.5 innings. Still only one away as Kreidermacher moves back Daniel Gady now over at first as a courtesy runner. Second appearance as he was retired at third base. It's Donnie Bowers now. First pitch is low. Go off to the left side of catcher Cole Rapp. Peterson at third, Guzzo at second. Gady at first now after the Kreidermacher single. 2 runs here in the 6th. Miller on the pitch after the 1-0. First strike since Kreidermacher's single. It'll be Bowers with a 1-1 now. Here's Miller. Contact on this one for Bowers. It falls fair over at left. That's going to advance Peterson and Guzzo as he rounds third. That leaves Gady over at third and a 2 RBI double for Donnie Bowers. His first hit of the day, and it's right in that sweet spot just before the foul line at left field. It's now 10-5. The Ramblers have scored 10 runs in the past 3 innings. Gady now at third, Bowers at second. Guzzo advances home as well as Peterson. First pitch, it'll be inside. As it looks like they'll call that a strike, as Bomber fans wanted that to be an out, as it looked like he caught a piece of it and landed in the glove of catcher Rapp. Bases are no longer loaded here, as the Ramblers have picked up their 11th hit and 10th run of the game. Next pitch is in the dirt for a 1-1 here for Miller. After that 2 RBI double from Donnie Bowers at left, let's see what Devin Corder has in mind. He batted twice in that 5th inning. This will be his 3rd at-bat in the past 2, as it's a 1-2 after he caught that one looking. Next pitch is going to be low, 2-2. Devin Corder was also the final out, was also walked in that six, which was Kiffmeyer's first pitch. Now with a 2-2, with one away still here in the six. It's going to be a nice line base hit for Devin Corder as Daniel Gainey will advance home. That'll be the 12th hit of the game, as well as sending Donnie Bowers home, as once again the Ramblers have picked up right after a five-run fifth, six runs in the sixth inning, and now they take a seven-run lead here just like that. Devin Corder once again, a two-run RBI single. Right past short. Showing bunt is Thomas Peterson, who will be coming in for the first time today. He'll be in relief of Jameson Lynch, who is in the DH's spot. Also looks like McAllister Nisbet could potentially be warming up in the bullpen. Coach Peterson tells him to go back. Pickoff attempt here for Miller after back-to-back hits. Back-to-back two RBI hits from Bowers and Corder. It's cleared the bases with Corder, the lone standing Rambler, at first. This time will be a outside pitch that just finds the zone. It'll be 1-1 for Thomas Peterson. Again, what a response here from the Ramblers. They trailed 5-0, and now they lead 12-5. This time it'll be another base hit for Thomas Peterson over the head of second baseman Tennyson. Now advance Corder over to second, as well as Peterson over to first. He's 1-1 today. Thirteen hits here, all coming in the last three innings for Winona Cotter. Evan Miller, who's been the recipient of four hits in a row. Louis Shira up to bat now. First pitch is high, so it'll be 1-0. Last time we've seen Shearer, he advanced off a walk and scored that first run of the fifth inning, or first run of this inning, actually, make that. As it's now 1-1 for Shearer. His second time today. And we've gone through the complete batting order here for the Ramblers. High pitch again. It's now 1-2. Scoreboard currently reads 2-3, which would be a strikeout, but Evan Miller still at a 1-2 now. Looking to retire the second out of this inning. Yes, we are still only one away here. Shira gets a piece of that. That one's going to float near us in the Winona Health Orthopedics and Sports Medicine broadcast booth. 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We are here for Minnesota State Baseball as we are in the AA tournament. The Winona County Ramblers in the quarterfinals against the Cannon Falls Bombers. They currently lead 12-5 after 11 runs in the past two innings. They are one away here in the top of the six with six runs. There'll be another base hit as Louis Shira will round off on first. That will send Devin Corder home. That'll be run number seven. Thomas Peterson advancing to third. Louis Shira with his second hit of the game. He's 2-3. That'll be an RBI single for Shira. And this will be Evan Miller once again coming out as we look to switch another pitcher in here for the Bombers. With that, we'll take a very quick break. When we come back, we're back for the top of the sixth inning action right here on 99.3 The Fan Winona.
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0: 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This is Gabe Slavin here at Dick Putts Field for Winona Cotter Baseball as they take on the Cannon Falls Bombers. And bit of an interesting turn of events here in the past three innings as the Ramblers, we are currently in the top of the sixth. They have scored seven runs in this inning, only one out. They have gone through, let's count it, 11 at-bats already, and they still have a couple more to give. And one of the recipients of those runs was Louis Shira, who just hit an RBI single. He started the sixth inning with a walk, which helped advance the first run to get the seventh run of the game here for the Ramblers. After him, it was Vince Frisch, who's now up to bat, after the Louis Shira single. With this, we have our fifth pitcher today here for the Bombers. This time, it'll be Grady Myers. Another low pitch. It'll be a swing and a miss for Frisch. Help advances Shira over to second now for the Ramblers. That'll be the third steal of the game for Winona Cotter. As they lead 13-5, they trailed by five here after two innings. And their offense has just exploded after the fourth with 12 runs in the last two. Contact in this one. That'll be another base hit here for Vince Frisch as we have reached another run as well for Thomas Peterson looking to make the tag out in time as Louis Shira hesitated on the advance home. He'll be tagged out there. We're two away now. As Vince Frisch looking to make it home, make it to third. He will, as they were talking with the home plate umpire. So Thomas Peterson will advance home. He'll be the 14th run of the game for the Ramblers. We are nearing the 10-run rule, potentially, in the sixth. As Vince Frisch, another base hit. That one going past second base once again. He is one of four right now. He is two of four, make that. As Frisch gets it on the double. He advances to third after confusion at home plate. As they did tag out Louis Shira to put us two away. Ross and Sullivan now. His second appearance on the plate. We are at bat 13 here for the Ramblers. Rawson Sullivan was hit by pitch to start this inning. In his first appearance, he also scored the eighth run of the game for the Ramblers. Now with potential to send Vince Frisch home. He's over at third now. Off of the advance, off of his double, the Ramblers have had 15 hits, 14 runs. We're two outs here. With Grady Myers. Outside pitch here, it's 2-1. The Ramblers, if this game holds, they will play St. Cloud Cathedral tomorrow at 1:30 at Dick Putts Field. For the semifinal matchup in Class AA. High pitch this time. For Sullivan. It's 3-1 now, with two away. Contact on that one for Sullivan. It's now 3-1. Rolling over near the Bombers dugout on the right side. Ramblers have scored 8 runs in this inning alone, which would have taken the lead a long time ago, as the Bombers have only scored 5. Contact for this one for Sullivan. That's going to pop up over at first base. Looking to make the play. It will fall. Jack Szczepierski ends the inning with 8 runs here for the Ramblers. We'll be back for the bottom of the 6th, finally, right here with Abram Tennyson up to bat next, right here on 99.3 The Fan Winona.
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0: 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This is Gabe Slavin here at Dick Putts Field for Minnesota High School State Baseball action as the Winona County Ramblers taking on the Cannon Falls Bombers. Cannon Falls led by as much as 5 after 2 innings. And then the Ramblers, after 4, have scored 14 runs, with 8 of them coming in the top of the 6th. We are now in the bottom of the 6th. With Abram Tennyson up to bat. Ramblers now, Frisch. He is pitching his 4th inning, as he started all the way in the bottom of the 2nd with no away. Swing and a miss there to start the count 0-1. Next pitch, contact, and it goes right into the glove of Vince Frisch. We're one away here already in the top of the bottom of the 6th inning, make that. As Tennyson will hit a line drive right to the glove of Vince Frisch in the pitcher's mound. It's 14-5, Ramblers lead here in the bottom of the 6th. First pitch will be a changeup down the middle, 1-0. Another swing and a miss there. It's now 1-2. Cole Rapp, who is 0-1 so far today, with a 1-2 deficit. Now it's outside on a slider from Frisch. It's now 2-2. That'll be a line drive at third, and a great play made by Rawson Sullivan. Can he make the throw in time? He cannot, as it rolls past Dane Guzzo at first base. That'll help advance Cole Rapp over to second after the 5-3 was unsuccessful. That'll be a single for Cole Rapp, his first single of the day. Again, great effort there from Rawson Sullivan, diving at the third base plate. Couldn't get to it in time. Now we're up to Charlie Nelson, who's moved over to third base now. Contact on this one. It'll be a two-hopper to Will Peterson, making the throw to Guzzo. And that'll be off the glove of Guzzo. Back-to-back throwouts are unsuccessful. As that looked like it would have been just a little tough of a catch to make here. But that advances a pair of runners as that does leave Cole Rapp over at second as he didn't advance. Nelson gets the first off a single. Trailing by 9 runs, they need something. Pops up this time. It'll be Thomas Peterson looking to make the play. Now we're one away with a flyout off of the hit from Evan Miller. With one away here, Ramblers lead 14-5 still. Runners at second and first with Rapp and Nelson. Frisch, who came in to start that second inning. Nice little bit of contact there. Rolls over on the left side. This time it'll be a 5-3 for Rawson Sullivan to retire the inning. With that, we'll be back for the top of the seventh. Ramblers lead by 9 runs right here on 99.3 The Fan Winona.
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0: 99.3 The Fan Winona. This is Gabe Slavin here for the final inning of the Minnesota High School State Baseball quarterfinals matchup between Winona Cotter and Cannon Falls. After 6, the Ramblers have taken a 14-5 lead. Woof. And a lot of that's come from the excellent fielding and batting of these Ramblers. We can take you through the 6th inning where they've had 13 different at-bats. That might get a little tedious after a while because we just keep saying they kept getting solid appearances at the plate. And it all started with Will Peterson, who was hit by pitch in that 6th inning in advance on one of the runs. He's up to bat now for his 4th at bat in 4 innings as well. So far today, he's 2 of 3, his last hit coming in that 5th inning, off an RBI double over at right field. First pitch is high. He'll start the count 1-0, gets contact on that one, floats it over on the left side for a foul. Now with the 1-1, Will Peterson. And the Ramblers have a lot of margin for error here now in the top of the 7th here in St. Cloud with a matchup against the Crusaders on the line. This time it will be a changeup for pitcher Grady Myers as it's now 1-2. Will Peterson trying to avoid getting struck out. That one's low. With the 2-2, Will Peterson. Again, it all started off very well here for the Bombers as they had 3 consecutive 1-2-3 innings through the first order of Rambler batters, and then it's been hit after hit. Speaking of hits, there's one right there for Will Peterson going past the glove on a strong grounder past first baseman Jack Szczepersky. Sting Guzzo back up to bat. It's also his 4th at bat in 4 innings. After the single from Will Peterson. Bit of a long game here for the Ramblers as their offense has just taken over these past couple innings. Pickoff attempt for Peterson. Off the mark there for Myers. And with the Bombers trying to avoid going into the consolation tournament that will be taking place tomorrow at St. Cloud Orthopedics Field, they'll need to get a quick three outs and score nine runs, which is not impossible, but it will take a lot. Dane Guzzo, still on the mound, hasn't taken a pitch yet with three consecutive pickoff attempts from Myers. We're here in the Winona Health Orthopedics and Sports Medicine broadcast booth. 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They'll listen, conduct a comprehensive assessment, and deliver game-changing solutions. If this score stands, the Ramblers will be taking on St. Cloud Cathedral, the one seed here in the AA tournament. At Dick Putts Field tomorrow at 1:30, coverage will start at 1:15. If they win that, they'll have a trip to Target Field on Monday at 1 p.m. We'll keep you updated on what's going on there. If they do somehow lose this game, they'd be playing Minnehaha Academy at 12:15 at St. Cloud Orthopedics Field. But as of right now, I think that's very unlikely. Another low pitch here. 3-0 count for Dane Guzzo. As he is, could possibly be another Rambler. As KJ Kreidermacher on deck. This time will be high. It was a swing and a miss from Guzzo, so now it's 2-1. Here in this final matchup at Dick Putts Field, it's been an eventful day as Windham area picked up a 7-6 upset victory against Perham as the 2-seed goes down in the first game. That'll be a walk for Dane Guzzo. As he advances to first, Will Peterson advances to second. With a runner now in scoring position for the Ramblers, it's KJ Kreidermacher up to bat. But as I was saying before, first game at Dick Putts today was Windham area picking up the victory. Then it was Atkin losing 13-0 against Glencoe Silver Lake, who's the 3-seed right now. They won 13-0 in 5. They advance to take on Windham at 11 o'clock here at Dick Putts Field. And then, obviously, St. Cloud Cathedral picking up a 6-2 victory against the Minnehaha Academy Redhawks. Line drive over to center here for K.J. Kreidermacher. That'll put us one away. Runners stay at second and first with Guzzo at first, Peterson at second. Now will be Donnie Bowers up to bat. This will be his fifth at-bat of the day, fourth and four innings as well. You'll hear that a lot. It's been a very successful couple of four innings here for the Ramblers. Bowers, last time we seen him, he had a 2-RBI double over to left field. As it barely just reaches past the left field marker. So it looks like we'll have a stoppage. Goes over to left field is the manager of the Bombers. Again, the Ramblers are the lower seed here in the 5-4 matchup, so this would technically be considered an upset if they do finish this game off. Right now it's looking that way. The Ramblers with 16 hits and 5 runs, or 16 hits and 14 runs compared to 6 hits and 5 runs for the Bombers. Again, a bit of a longer day, but it's because the Ramblers really picked things up in those last couple of innings. First pitch is going to be outside for Bowers. As the Ramblers conclude this game, they'll be taking on the Crusaders here tomorrow at 1:30. As Myers 1-0. Swing and miss here for Bowers. 1-1 with one away here in the top of the final inning. Bombers still have one chance up to have three outs left before this game is officially over. Here's Myers on the mound. That'll be a line drive over to Bowers. Looking to make the tag at third base. That'll be Nelson. And that routine throw to first is going to be off the mark for Shepetsky. Guzzo advances to third. And it'll be Bowers over to second on a fielder's choice. Fielder's choice to advance to first. And then he advanced off the second off of the error. Now it's going to be Devin Corder. Corder so far today is 1 of 3 with that single, 2 RBI single in that sixth inning to help send runners Will Peterson and Dane Guzzo home for the 11th and 12th run of that sixth inning. This time will be a wild pitch, and that will advance Guzzo home. It's run number 15 here for the Ramblers. As Guzzo, after Peterson was tagged out at third, he gets run number 15. It's been that type of day here for the Bombers. Things started off so well, and Bowers over at third now. In four innings, 15 runs here for Winona Cotter. Inside pitch. Doesn't take it. It's still 2-0. It's actually Daniel Gady up now. He's come in a couple of times as a courtesy runner. He's up to bat as he's in the place of Devin Corder. Outside, 3-0. With this 10-run lead, the Ramblers have all but secured their spot in the semifinals. They just need the final three outs, but currently still up to bat here with two away in the top of the seventh. This time it finds a zone here for Grady Myers. And we'll be back here at Dick Putts Field if the Ramblers can keep a 10-run lead in the final three outs. That'll be a walk for Daniel Gady. See, he advances to first base. Bowers at third, Gady at first. We now have a new batter in for the Ramblers. Avery Tillman now. He's making his first appearance. Tillman on the season. Limited couple of at-bats. Nice hit there from Tillman. Crossing over the foul. Goes over the fence on near left field. But it'll be 0-1 to start. Check swing there for Tillman. Count strike. It's 0-2. With two away here, Avery Tillman. The final out on the offensive side potentially here for the Ramblers. On deck, if we get there, it'll be Vince Frisch. But it's 0-2 behind right now is Tillman. Low pitch this time for Tillman. It's 1-2. And the Ramblers... first time in the state tournament since 2008. Contact here for Tillman. It'll be picked up on the glove of Myers. Now retire the inning. Three outs away from Winona Cotter advancing to the semifinals. They have to put up three more outs here in the bottom of the seventh right here on 99.3 The Fan, Winona.
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0: 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This is Gabe Slavin here, as we are at Dick Putts Field for Minnesota State Baseball Tournament action, as the Winona Cotter Ramblers currently lead as the 5 seed against the 4 seeded Cannon Falls Bombers, 15-5. And to take you through what was going on in those first couple innings, the Bombers led 5-0 after 2. But ever since then, Winona Cotter has exploded with, starting in the fourth, 15 runs in those last four. It'll be first baseman Jack Shepherski up to bat so far, 1-3. As his first at, he has scored 2 runs, though, as a failed strikeout helped him advance to get that first run of the game here for the Bombers. 0-2 deficit. Contact on that one. State keeps him alive, 0-2. Here in the seventh inning, the Ramblers 3 away from a trip to the semifinals with a date against the St. Cloud Cathedral Crusaders, and that'll start things off well. A swing and a miss. Strikeout from Vince Frisch to help put 1 away here. 2 to go. Jack Shepherski ends the night 2 of 4 with a strikeout. Frisch so far today, that's his 4th. Ryan Yelming, big story today. He started the day off. Ramblers anticipated him making the start. First 2 pitches, he unfortunately injured his shoulder. In came Tyler Myers as back-to-back changeups for Vince Frisch gives him an 0-2 advantage in the zone. Myers pitches 3 consecutive no-hit innings. Strikeout again for Frisch, as I say it. Swing and a miss there for pinch hitter on the day. Will Montgomery, he's coming in now after back-to-back strikeouts for Vince Frisch. Can Vince Frisch close out the final inning here and send the Ramblers to the semifinals? First pitch is inside. Swing. We'll start off 0-1. That was also strikeout number 5. Another strikeout here for Frisch. He has not thrown a ball yet in this inning. It's been 0-3. Can this be 3? It cannot. It's 1-3 now. It's 1-2, make that, for Will Montgomery. The final out to put the Ramblers into the semifinals. Doesn't get it there in the dirt. It's 2-2. The Ramblers can feel it after this massive comeback. That'll do it. For the second game in a row, Vince Frisch closes out with a strikeout to send the Ramblers to the semifinals to take on St. Cloud. We will see them back tomorrow at Dick Putts Field at 1:30 to take on St. Cloud Cathedral for the AA semifinal matchup. The Ramblers trailed by as much as five after two innings. They started with three consecutive 1-2-3 innings. Then, after Will Peterson picked up the first run in the fourth, the Ramblers picked up five runs in the fifth inning and eight runs in the sixth. They went on to close the game, scoring another run in the seventh. They finished this game 15 straight runs to secure the victory. Picking up to win today was Vince Frisch. After allowing a pair of hits here in that sixth inning, two out of the four hits he's allowed, he picked up five strikeouts, no earned runs as well. That's going to do it here tonight at Dick Putts Field for the quarterfinal matchup. The Ramblers win 15-5. We'll see you tomorrow at 1:15. 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But thank you all for listening to Ramblers State Baseball. We'll be back tomorrow for the semifinal matchup against St. Cloud Cathedral right here on 99.3 The Fan Winona.
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1: I'm standing up in the studio!
0: So, the last 24 hours, I would say, coming off of Game 4 of the NBA Finals, belong to Knicks fans. And
2: most
0: all the different things they've said or did that brought headlines, both good and bad.
2: Yeah.
0: Right? Now, obviously, look, no place for throwing eggs at Wemby, which was ridiculous. But honestly, I want to say, not to excuse the Knicks fans, obviously, you can't do that. There's no other way to get them to the hotel. There's no underground park. There's no great place to pull in. You can't pull the bus around so they can exit on the sidewalk side of the bus, so they don't have to exit towards the fans and around into the... Really, there's no other way to get into the hotel?
2: You
0: really?
2: And I have spent time wandering around New York, and look, in your college days and post-college days, maybe about the time that trash is being picked up and deliveries are being made to hotels and businesses, right? The freshly laundered tablecloths or whatever else. There's plenty of ways to get your sundry items in and for the trucks to come in and get all the way down. I kind of imagine you'd be able to get a bus down there, too, if you really wanted to.
3: Was it a New York bus driver going, hey, watch what I do here. I'm going to make sure Wemby's got to face the people when he gets out. Watch this. Yeah. Hey, flagrant foul guy. Hey, come on, bus is stopping. Let's get out of here. Really? You couldn't find a better way? You couldn't pull up just the other way?
2: Yeah, because it's not an NBA production like when they show up.
3: Yeah.
2: Here they are with their fashion. No, they're going back to the hotel. And all these guys are feet away. And you're lucky, and obviously it didn't happen, but yet the fact that you have to say, I'm glad it's just an egg, is a really sad.
0: Yeah, I know. No place
2: space
0: for it, right? But the best part of Knicks fans, and this was my favorite video, and I can't get over it because this was the purity of celebrating. This is Knicks fans who just wanted to celebrate something. And this video making the rounds today, this is from the Upper East Side. I believe it was near where Columbia, near the Columbia campus, where there's hundreds of fans spilling on the street because there were watch parties all over the city last night. And the fans just wanted to cheer about something, right? They're yelling about the Knicks and everything else. And a big UPS truck, and props to UPS delivering late, right?
2: Like it's, all night, it's every night. I mean, look, it is the city that never sleeps. Yeah. Evidently, UPS doesn't either.
0: The city never sleeps. Got to slip you an Ambien, New York. So a UPS truck pulls up, and you think I'm going to say, oh, my goodness, what happened? No, the fans just see this UPS truck pull up, and they start giving the UPS truck chants like MVP chants. Like they chant MVP for Brunson in the Garden. Here's audio. Here's the fans because a UPS truck pulls up. This is what they started chanting. They're just chanting UPS, and they're going into the UPS truck to shake hands with the driver. The driver just puts out his hand. He's shaking his hand. Hey, I'm cheering the UPS driver. I'm so excited at this comeback. Here's a big truck. Hey, guy driving a big truck. Yeah, guy driving a truck. Like, that's the celebration they wanted to have.
2: You're drunk. You're riding the lightning. You are going to celebrate any damn thing that comes through. That's brilliant. I love the fact that the UPS drivers were out there. Amazon drivers probably out and about as well. They might have gotten the same reaction. But in this case, the UPS driver is the hero.
0: He's the hero.
2: I'm glad it's just handshakes and kisses and, hey, good luck.
0: He's not the hero we asked for, but he's the hero we needed. The guy that I'm just pulling up in a UPS truck. UPS! Yeah! UPS!
2: But don't UPS. You want that moment before it becomes that when he sees the throng of people going, ah, crap.
0: Now, I do think this. If it was a DHL truck, they would have done the same thing. Right.
2: Sure. Well, yeah.
0: But if it was something like 1-800-Flowers, like would they have done 1-800-Flowers? No, they would have done that. But because you could do a UPS chant like MVP, they're chanting for UPS.
2: Well, the flowers just start going flowers, Daryl. Oh.
0: DHL, DHL. All right, we can do that. Yeah, yeah, yeah.
2: That's the most attention DHL's gotten in a while.
0: Yeah, is they even around? I'm just thinking of delivery things that you could have done a UPS MVP chant to.
2: International mail, I seem to get DHL.
0: Okay. Like, what if it was FedEx?
2: When I made deals overseas for cards or whatever.
0: Would fans have done FedEx? Would they have done that?
2: Maybe.
0: Like, I don't know, but you.
2: It seems like they were in regardless of the bit, though.
0: I mean, that's the great. I'm just going to cheer anything. I'm going to cheer anything that shows.
2: U.S. Mail. U.S. Mail. I mean, come on. They need that attaboy.
0: Exit up out of Fresca X at Swollen Dome, the Jason Smith Show with my best friend, Mike Harmon.
4: That is not John Cena.
0: No, it's Mike Harmon. M-I-K-E-H-A-R-M-O-N. Coming up next, going into Game 5, whether the NBA realizes it or not, they have a huge Wemby problem. That's next. Jason and Mike. Fox.
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13: Clear skies overnight with a low of 55. Winds out of the west, 5 to 10 miles per hour. Ample sunshine expected Friday. Highs level off around 78. Partly cloudy Friday night. Slight chance of thunderstorms. Lows level off around 60. Slight chance for storms Saturday. Highs around 77. 69, mainly sunny Sunday. From the Weatherology Weather Center, I'm meteorologist Paul Trombley. On 99.3 The Fan, Winona. 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
13: We might be doing a podcast of Friends rewatches before
11: maybe
13: long.
11: We could be doing that. Yeah. So, how about a big World Cup bold prediction on the eve of the United States' first
13: Let's
11: game?
13: Let's get it right on.
11: Now, yep. We talked about this. Bold for the United States. They're going to want to get out big. They score at least one goal in the first 10 minutes tomorrow against Paraguay.
13: Over-under's 2.5 goals for the game.
11: I love the over. But they score in the first 10 minutes. This is what their identity is in the World Cup. They like to get out fast. Now, Klinsmann, Brighton, they like to get out that goal, and then we're going to sit on this for the next 85 minutes, and it doesn't work out.
13: What's that beeping sound? It's them parking a bus.
11: Beep. But they'll get out to a big start tomorrow. Now, you want a big, bold prediction. A surprise team that can make a run to the semifinals.
13: Okay.
11: Much in the vein of Steph Curry's run with Davidson in the NCAA tournament, thinking about here's a great player on a team that very rarely does well that we talk about, but just so happens to be that special a guy. Remember, he nearly led them all the way into the Final Four in his run before he went to the Warriors. Give me Norway
14: because they have the best striker in the world. Erling Haaland is unstoppable. If anybody, you see, all big soccer fans that are listening right now go, oh, yeah, the guy's been terrific for Man City for the last few years. 6'5", 200 pounds, the guy is absolutely unstoppable. He is the best striker in the world. He scores a goal a game. And for Norway, and to hear a lot about what they talk about, us having the golden generation now, the best generation mm-hmm. we've had. They say the same thing in Norway, which hasn't been in the World Cup, I think, since the early 1700s.
13: That's when they built that warship they came over.
14: This is not a group that they're probably going to win, because France is probably going to win the group. But you want to say, hey, who's it? They can get out of this group mm-hmm. easily as the second team out of the group. And Haaland is that good. And if you're talking about a goal a game, and this is what he can do, he can be the breakout star of the World Cup, where now the average sports fan is going to learn who he is, not just the average soccer fan. Give me Norway as your surprise team with a run to the semifinals.
13: They should run more from that video and photo shoot that they did with Channing Tatum, dressed actually as Vikings. It was pretty sweet. -900 to qualify from the group, +275 to win it. For those that haven't watched this guy, go just grab a supercut of his highlights. For years I listened to you, and I wanted all your Jets fans to hug you, because you would say, how is Gronkowski that open? It became, how is Kelce that open? Haaland's the same thing. It's just such an easy stride into space, creating space off set pieces. It's just unfair.
14: He's unstoppable one-on-one because the defenders are all so much smaller, and he creates space. And it's like you have to gamble if you're going to get the ball from
13: him. That big sweep with his leg. It's one move and he's gone. I was going to go Japan.
14: Oh,
13: 13 returning players. They won their group back in 2022. They've got a couple of injuries. But if we're talking long shot potential here, they're 55-1. Go back to Norway for a second, 30-1, 12-1 to reach the finals. Japan, 25-1. Again, they've performed well in the early rounds. These last few World Cups haven't been able to get over, but perhaps this is the team to do it with 13 returning players from 2022.
14: So again, tomorrow night we'll be breaking down Game 1 of the World Cup for the United States. We had two pretty good ones earlier today. If you like red cards and you like a close game, well, then you got what you wanted today.
13: I'll probably call in from a bar to let you know what's going on.
14: Hey, I just want to let you know, I bet the over on 2.5 goals, Smith. Where's the other goal I need? Harmon, the game hasn't started yet. Oh, I just saw 0-0. And I thought maybe it was like at halftime.
13: Wow. Got me drunk to the point of passing out.
14: I don't need to sit here and take this. I can just.
13: I'll make sure one of my brothers is wearing some kind of camera to watch me.
14: You want a different take on the Spurs blowing their huge lead last night against the Knicks, right? And we have two days to get through before we get to game 5. And individually, yes, we broke down the plays last night, whether it was De'Aaron Fox and his bad decision at the end, Karl Anthony Towns getting a hand on the inbounds pass on the final throw in by the Spurs, Wemby missing two free throws, so many things. But overall, you want to talk about blowing a 29-point lead. When we talked to Rick Bucher last night, he said, the Spurs play too fast, and they kept thinking they were going to make threes like they did in the first half. And I got his point to a point, but it was different than that for the Spurs. Why did they keep taking through 29-point lead here in the third? Why are they taking these threes? The Spurs are pissed. 4 days they've had to be in New York and hear about the Knicks and hear about the finals and see Ben Stiller and Tracy Morgan and Chalamet and hear about the prices and all the watch parties. And they were just so sick of the Knicks. And you can see when they went out every game, they are out there at the beginning of the game and they are dominant, right? They come mm-hmm. into the game much better prepared
13: Very
14: for the game than the Knicks
13: focus,
14: do, right?
13: Absolutely.
14: But they're up 29 at halftime, right? They get the two early fouls on Karl Anthony Towns and they are rolling. They didn't want to just win the game. They wanted to win by 100. They didn't just want to beat the Knicks, but you could tell the way they were. They thought, we want to win this game and put such a stamp on this and say, blank new, you Nork. We're going back now to San Antonio. We're going up 3-2. We're coming back, and we're going to win this series. And they wanted to win. Again, that's why they're taking all these threes, because it was stupid. Why are you taking all these shots? Slow things down a bit. Get Wemby in the post. Get to the free throw line more, right? That's what you did in the game you won. But they wanted to keep taking these threes and these bad shots because they wanted to win by 100. Winning the game wasn't enough, right? Because I can't believe Mitch Johnson's in the huddle going, guys, more threes, more threes. No, hey, guy, let's take things down. But again, they're taking all these bad shots. Not that the Knicks were suddenly doing different things defensively, but they're taking all these bad shots. So by the time it got to the fourth quarter and it's a 15-point game, hey, that's a game that's there for the Knicks. You see their comeback ability. I know the Spurs probably thought we still got 15 points. 15 points, it's in the Knicks' wheelhouse, right? You let the Knicks come back at the last 8 minutes of that third quarter because you decided we want to win by 100. That's why they lost.
13: You watch Brunson and Anunoby go nuts as well. Again, you know, adding two to the scoreboard each time keeps that lead out there and gets you towards that 50.
14: Yeah. Yeah.
13: Calling a timeout,
14: mm-hmm.
13: spelling your best player, mm-hmm. maybe for a couple minutes, not continuing to keep the ball in De'Aaron Fox's hands, all of these things. But I do like the hubris because it goes in line with the, well, we keep giving them games.
14: Yeah.
13: As opposed to giving them credit.
14: Why is Wemby still in the game? Why is Wemby still
13: 44
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13: minutes.
14: When you're up by 30? Why is that going on? 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And now you lost.
13: Because they hate the Knicks.
14: So there you go. Well, yeah, I could say it. Exit Abbott of Fresca, exit Swollen Dome. For Mike, I'm Jason. Coming up next, my buddy Ben Maller. 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Team USA, yo.
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16: Clear skies overnight with a low of 55. Winds out of the west, 5 to 10 miles per hour. Ample sunshine expected Friday. Highs level off around 78. Partly cloudy Friday night. Slight chance of thunderstorms. Lows level off around 60. Slight chance for storms Saturday. Highs around 77. 69, mainly sunny Sunday. From the Weatherology Weather Center, I'm meteorologist Paul Trombley. On 99.3 The Fan, Winona. 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
16: Clear skies overnight with a low of 55. Winds out of the west, 5 to 10 miles per hour. Ample sunshine expected Friday. Highs level off around 78. Partly cloudy Friday night. Slight chance of thunderstorms. Lows level off around 60. Slight chance for storms Saturday. Highs around 77. 69, mainly sunny Sunday. From the Weatherology Weather Center, I'm meteorologist Paul Trombley on 99.3 The Fan, Winona. Currently 55.
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0: it. Game over. So I'm going with Cleveland. There was a rumor that the Warriors are going to get Kawhi Leonard and LeBron James. Do they? Why? They want to make sure the doctors are busy? Like, what are you doing? Anyway, I don't know. How do we do, Koopaloop?
1: You pass this edition.
0: There it is. That's the winner. All right, time now for the Maller Riddle of the Day. The Maller Riddle of the Day. This is the hour of the World Cup here. And here's the Maller Riddle of the Day with lame jokes coming up later in the hour. So a World Cup reporter went viral after walking out in the middle of live TV, a live TV broadcast, to blank. Again, a World Cup, keep it clean, kids. It's a family show. A lot of kids listen here at this time. No, they don't. A World Cup reporter went viral after walking out in the middle of live television on a broadcast to blank. That is the Maller Riddle of the Day. The answer, we'll get to it, and we will do it next. However, it is the A Block. A Blockity Block. What hour is it? Let's see if we can find out right now. Here we go. Here we go. Number three.
2: Ha, ha, ha.
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16: Lows dip down to about 55 overnight under clear skies, westerly winds, 5 to 10 miles per hour. Bright sunshine expected again Friday, daytime highs approaching 78, partly cloudy Friday night. Slight chance of thunderstorms, lows level off around 60. Slight chance for storms, Saturday, high of 77. 70, mainly clear, Sunday. From the Weatherology Weather Center, I'm meteorologist Paul Trombley on 99.3 The Fan, Winona. Right now, it's 55 degrees.
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8: The Carolina Hurricanes are one win away from their first Stanley Cup since 2006 after defeating the Golden Knights 4-2 in Game 5. Canes captain Jordan Staal scored his sixth goal of the Stanley Cup final. Game 6 will be on Sunday. At the FIFA World Cup, out of Group A, South Korea took the lead in the 80th minute and held on to defeat Czechia 2-1, while Mexico shut out South Africa 2-0. But USA will be taking on Paraguay on Friday at 9 Eastern, and you can catch all the action on Fox TV. In baseball, the Dodgers took down the Pirates 8-6. Shohei Ohtani hit his 13th home run of the season but left the game in the 7th inning due to left knee inflammation. Manager Dave Roberts said that his level of concern with Ohtani is not high and that he could return to the lineup on Friday against the Chicago White Sox. And in the NFL, the Panthers and wide receiver Jalen Coker agreed to terms on a 3-year extension. I'm Monty Bolaños.
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17: Lows dip down to about 55 overnight under clear skies, westerly winds, 5 to 10 miles per hour. Bright sunshine expected again Friday. Daytime highs approaching 78. Partly cloudy Friday night. Slight chance of thunderstorms. Lows level off around 60. Slight chance for storms Saturday. High of 77. 70 mainly clear Sunday. From the Weatherology Weather Center, I'm meteorologist Paul Trombley on 99.3 The Fan, Winona. Currently, it's 54 degrees.
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0: It is the Ben Maller Show. I, Bill Miller, reminder that we've been here all night slaving away over the hot microphones of Fox Sports Radio. If you want to enjoy that content, check out the Ben Maller Show podcast. It'll be up shortly after this show. You can get every hour, the whole show, and a best-of version. It's been cannibalized. That is all of 2.1 seconds long. Wow. And also the Fifth Hour podcast will be up this week. A new episode, not done yet, be up later today. And then a new episode on Saturday and the mailbag on Sunday. So check that out. And now back to it. And we go now to Marcel for the big introduction, the Coop Scoop on Entertainment. Marcel is in Brooklyn. He's one of the one of the great entertainers of our time. Marcel, you're the big voiceover guy, yes?
1: Yes, it is, and I am still the legend as well there, Ben.
0: Okay, I didn't see that. Yeah, Marcel's in his contract. He says I have to say legend. So do the big toss to Coop right now. Let's see what you do.
1: Oh, yeah.
0: Come on.
1: It is 11 minutes before the top of the hour, and the Coop Scoop on Entertainment starts right now, and here is Justin Cooper, our Bronco fan on X. It's all yours, my man, so take it away.
2: Thanks, my man. Good stuff as always, Marcel. All right, Ben, we have a quick version of Coop Scoop on Entertainment because I think the weekend is going to be dominated by the movie that is out this weekend, and that is Disclosure Day.
0: Oh, I thought you said Toy Story.
2: No, it's in a couple weeks.
0: Okay.
2: Disclosure Day is the latest movie from Steven Spielberg, and I'm going to read you the tagline here. If you found out we weren't alone, if someone showed you, proved it to you, would that frighten you? This summer, the truth belongs to 7 billion people. We are coming close to Disclosure Day.
0: Is it possible, Coop, that the aliens, the goblins, told him to make this movie? Is this a preview of coming attractions?
2: Maybe. I mean, it's very timely with all the, revelations. So this movie stars Emily Blunt, Josh O'Connor, Colin Firth, Colman Domingo, among some other names as well. So I'm pretty excited about this. It's got pretty good reviews from the critics so far, and we'll see how audiences like it.
3: I'm gonna see it Saturday.
2: Nice.
0: You don't need to brag.
2: The next thing I'm going to talk about is on television, and I don't normally mention this, but this is available on Stars. Stars is one of the few things that I do not have, but this one sounded interesting to me. So if there's any militia members out there that do have Stars, let me know if I need to find this show on a Russian website.
0: What is it?
2: It is called The Listeners, and yes, it is a five-part adaptation of a novel about an English teacher who suddenly begins hearing a low, persistent humming noise, a sound that almost no one else can hear, and one that triggers migraines and nosebleeds. So it's a kind of a drama mystery kind of situation here.
0: Oh, that's not about... Remember they had that... there was that thing that was making people deaf, and they're giving them... it was down in... what am I thinking of?
2: I didn't know about this.
0: Yeah, it was like some military thing. They were sending low... Anyway, I don't have time. Go ahead.
2: And then last but not least, on Wednesday, June 17th, is a show, a movie called Never Change. High school class that had their senior year cut short by a tornado has to return to school to finish their courses 2 decades later, with the students now in their 30s. That will be on Hulu, a movie on Hulu, June 17th. And that is Coop Scoop Entertainment.
0: All right, thank you for that. Right from the Coop Scoop and into this, here we go at that button right
4: it's
0: there.
4: It's America's most popular game show.
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6: 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Do you know how to get good penetration?
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8: The radio host who loves you, Ben Maller.
0: All right, let's get to the game right now. Real quick, we have Leek the Greek. Hello, Leek the Greek.
9: Yes. Hello, Ben. Go USA. USA. All right.
0: Calm down. You're going to play. Mark from the North End is going to play as well. All right, gentlemen, we have, what do we have? Leaderboard and Choke City. Which one do you want?
9: Choke City.
0: Okay, Choke City it is, gentlemen. These athletes were all on teams that suffered epic collapses. Here we go, $200. This former All-Pro quarterback was the reigning league MVP when he was on the wrong end of the largest comeback in Super Bowl history. He's now the president of
9: Leak
0: football.
9: Mark, Matt Ryan.
0: Leak, that is correct. Matt Ryan. $400 on Sports Jeopardy. All this point guard had to do was dribble out the clock and get fouled. And instead, his brain lapsed, helping seal.
9: Late to great.
0: Yes.
9: DeAndre Fox.
0: No, I mean close, but. No,
5: would that be Chris Webber?
0: No. Oh, come on, Mark. No, he was off on the first. It is De'Aaron Fox is the name. All right, for $600, this quarterback is in both the Pro Football Hall of Fame and the Canadian Football Hall of Fame, but I'm sure he didn't feel like a Hall of Famer when he had the largest blown lead in NFL history way back in 1992 against the Buffalo. Mark.
5: Doug Flutie?
0: No.
5: Oh, wow.
0: Greek guy? No. That would be Warren Moon. Warren Moon. All right, that's it. Short game. Coop.
2: Wins, kind of.
0: Like half a win, that's kind of...
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0: stand at some point, go, no, I was the one who responded the least to group texts. Yeah, that's going to be my out. Yeah. Well, they constantly responded. 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
1: Right.
0: I could sense it.
1: My God.
0: Hi, Red Baby. I don't think you're welcome.
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5: Ample sunshine expected today with a high of 78. West winds 10 to 15 miles per hour. Slight chance for storms tonight. Lows level off around 60. Partly cloudy skies. Slight chance for storms tomorrow, 77. Mainly sunny skies and dry Sunday and Monday, upper 60s, Sunday, low 70s by Monday. From the Weatherology Weather Center, I'm meteorologist Paul Trombley on 99.3 The Fan, Winona. Currently, it's 55 degrees.
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0: scary story. Little.
1: Yeah.
0: Eh, generally pretty nice.
1: That's true.
2: What scary story?
0: Exactly. It wasn't scary at all.
2: Yeah, I told a scary story.
0: You said you want to hear a scary story. We all thought it was going to be, oh, great, you saw some wizard in your house. Hey, but it was just the fear of possibly having your dogs killed.
2: Zach has that was felt the, scary the present part. Of the wizard. Right, Zach?
1: You felt the present?
3: Wasn't that the Babadook?
0: What did he get you?
2: I'm sure. I don't
1: know. I got a little present for you. Feel this.
0: It's not even Christmas.
1: Put your hand on my
3: what's
1: lap.
3: In this box that you're holding in front of you?
0: Ooh. Open it up and find out.
1: Here's, you want some popcorn?
0: Step one was cut a hole in the box. That's the way you do. Mm.
1: The Babadook.
0: We'll talk to Mr. Z in a second. Then we'll do What Really Matters after this. Scores and stats around the world of sports. Initials at 8:15 with $118,000. I know, Mel. Potentially up for grabs. Again, somebody on Twitter yesterday was like, this thing's never gone off. It's gone off twice. What are you, a sales guy here? It's gone off twice.
4: Brilliant.
0: It's happened. It's going to happen again. It's just been a long time. We're overdue. Or maybe we're not overdue. I think we originally thought it would take 3 to 4 years to have it hit.
1: Yeah, that's right. Yeah.
0: But the first two went off faster than that. So this is about the range we thought it would take. Maybe.
5: Don't ever sleep again.
0: Well,
1: you can sleep. Jeez. I mean, we don't play the initials every day.
0: Mel, maybe you have OCD too, buddy. Yeah. Just take some steps. You'll figure it out.
1: Maybe you wouldn't be so racy if
2: maybe you wouldn't be so racy.
3: Yeah. Put some more layers on, Mel.
1: Yeah, man, get some sleep, brother.
2: Yeah. Yeah. Listen to the Hulkster.
0: What if his anti-Semitism is just because of sleep deprivation?
2: Wow.
1: Then we're in trouble.
0: Yep. Get Mel some melatonin and turn this guy around. Yeah. All right, Mr. Z in a second. 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
17: Yeah, that's right. You got that right. Be here before you know it, man. We'll be in lovely Duluth a week from today.
18: Yeah, Duluth.
17: Did you know that? Mark Parrish?
18: What?
17: Did you know we're going to be in Duluth next Friday?
19: Probably turn that on. I do now.
18: Yeah, now he knows.
17: Now he knows.
18: Duluth.
19: Awesome.
17: Would you like to join us?
19: I would love to join you guys.
17: We'd like you to come to dinner with us as
19: Duluth.
17: Well.
19: Duluth. Duluth is one of my favorite cities.
17: Show you around?
19: Yes.
17: Take you out for dinner.
19: Yeah.
17: Never call you again.
18: Oh, hugs.
0: Dorothy Mantooth is a saint.
17: She is.
18: Can I do one more, like, headline, since we don't have time to get to it later?
17: I would love it.
18: I think this is interesting. Hawk, remember when you gave Sauce an Uber ride to Milwaukee and then you went and watched Paul Simon?
17: I sure do. I sure do. He was going to see my hometown.
18: How would you feel about this? Let's say, Chris Hockey, at some point in your life, you headlined Lollapalooza.
17: Oh, that'd be awesome.
18: Whoa. Right?
20: Good for Hodge's daddy.
17: Be good.
18: And your mom and dad are there.
17: Yeah. Hi, Mom. Hi, Dad.
18: And it's, Mom, Dad, I'm the headliner at Lollapalooza. And they go, that's great, Chris, but playing at the same time as you over there is Korn. I'm going to go watch them.
17: Yeah, well,
18: because that's exactly what happened to Olivia Rodrigo.
17: Oh, no.
18: Olivia Rodrigo's mom went and watched Korn because she loves Korn, because they were playing at the same time, even though Olivia was headlining Lollapalooza.
20: Wow.
18: I don't care. Like, if my daughter was playing Lollapalooza and 311 was on the other side of the festival, I'd be like, I've seen them 60 times. That's my favorite band. But my daughter's the headliner.
20: Yeah.
18: Not Olivia's mom. She's like, I'm going to see them do Got the Light for the 50th time.
20: Yeah. I think they're doing Follow the Leader in its entirety. I got to go over
18: gotta
20: there.
18: See that.
21: Yeah, back in the 90s, the section finals for the boys hockey tournament, we would play. I don't remember who we played in the championship. But the Elk River Moorhead games were always epic to go to the state tournament. And a bunch of the dads would go to the Elk River Moorhead game instead of our section championship game.
18: It's pretty awesome. Kids, that's a flex.
17: Yeah.
18: Would that be well received if your mom went and watched Korn instead of Chris?
17: Well, I know. Oh, boy, I almost said something terrible.
20: Yeah. Oh, boy.
17: You know what they call the bass player?
18: Yeah. Got it.
17: And I realized I wasn't talking about his dad.
20: Yeah.
17: Because his dad loves Brian Welch.
20: Yeah, he does. And his grape juice.
18: He left, didn't... So there's...
17: He's back, I believe.
18: They all have nicknames, right? Is that the one that left and he is back?
17: Yeah, I believe so. I believe he's
18: written a book. Because there's Fieldy, Monkey, and Head.
20: Is he the guy that left for the Lord?
18: I think so.
20: Yeah.
17: Pretty sure. Yeah. Yep.
18: And Jonathan Davis still does the Jonathan Davis stuff. Man, Korn's a... I've seen them live a handful of times. That's a fantastic show.
20: Oh, hell yeah.
18: They bring it.
17: I would say I like them better live than I like them on record.
18: 1,000%. Yeah. Well said.
17: Thank you.
18: Much better live band. And I think they're fine on you know, whatever, CD or streaming. But, man, that band's got some freaking energy. I think Korn and Limp Bizkit and stuff back in the day.
20: Yeah.
18: World-class performers.
20: Yeah. Korn Wales. Sure. Should I amend the band?
18: Sure.
20: Yeah, man.
17: Minus like the rotten, terrible stuff. It'd have been fun to be at Woodstock 99.
18: Yep.
17: Because those are some great bands, man. Rage, Green Day.
18: Mm-hmm.
17: That's about it.
20: Yeah, that's about it.
17: They're like good bands, man.
18: Yeah.
17: You know who should have been there is Rise.
20: Yeah.
21: Yeah, they got screwed.
20: What song would they open with?
17: Probably opened and closed with Waiting and Watching. Because you can't just do it once, you know what I mean?
20: No. Yeah, the crowd wants it.
21: Like Sweet Caroline from Neil Diamond.
17: Yeah.
20: He plays it twice?
18: What if
21: I heard it three times at one concert.
20: Yeah, my God.
18: What if the Woodstock 99 documentary opened up with everything was fine until Rise played Waiting and Watching.
20: Oh, and the place was torn down.
18: And then
20: down
18: there were assaults and fires and
17: just
18: towers
17: on stage.
18: Getting torn down. And one guy in the front row was going, yes! And then they interviewed Tommy Olsen.
20: Guy's quiet. This is the best part.
17: You know what happened is a lady took off her top and he went, yucky. Yeah. He went crazy.
18: Started throwing things.
20: Yeah. Brilliant.
18: Woodstock 99.
20: Yeah.
17: It's too bad. It's too bad. They should have thought that through.
18: It's too bad. Woodstock 94 was sweet, right? That was the Green Day mud fight.
17: That was the mud fight. That's right. Yeah.
18: You know how many times I watched that? Because I taped it when MTV ran it. And I was a giant Green Day fan when they first hit big.
20: Yeah.
18: And I must have replayed that mud fight bit, I don't know, hundreds of times. I was so into that. I thought it was so cool. Why did I not go to Woodstock 99? I was 19 years old.
20: Yeah.
18: It was freaking Bizkit.
17: Yeah.
18: What was I doing? Yeah. Why didn't I go?
17: I'm going to guess it involved this.
18: You're on camera.
20: You're on camera and there's four people in here.
18: And also, why
17: are you entertaining them?
18: Why would that stop me from going? Did it literally was like
21: he can do that anywhere.
18: I don't have time to go to New York. I'm too busy.
17: Well,
18: I don't
17: do your schedule.
18: I don't understand.
1: Your friends stop parked outside your house, beep the horn.
18: Can't make it, guys.
20: No, can't make it.
17: Sorry, guys. Do not see my schedule.
18: Last second cancellation. Sorry.
20: Not today, boys.
18: Nope, I'm busy for 5 straight days.
1: Yeah. And a couple of other ones.
18: Jeez.
17: You just found out about it.
20: Yeah.
18: No, I honestly don't know why I didn't go. Because now you couldn't pay me to go, right? That would be hell on earth four or five days. But at 19 years old, I loved festivals.
20: Yeah.
18: Should have made the trek.
20: Yeah. No, I'd rather be thrown from an airplane.
17: God, we'd all love you to have that happen to you.
18: Yeah. How can we make that happen?
17: Export that? Nope.
20: I mean, sure, yeah. You can export it.
18: How much to get you to skydive? 100,000?
20: I don't know if I would.
18: Not even for $100,000?
20: I mean, probably for that.
18: What about 90,000?
20: No, my limit's 100,000. And my weight limit.
17: I just got a text from...
20: Oh, no.
17: Yeah. From somebody named Louis Lambert. I can't afford that.
20: Buddy. Man. He's tired of me already.
17: He's good at faxing, too. He needs to update his stuff.
20: He faxes people.
18: Yeah.
17: Yeah, get him some updated technology.
20: Do we have a fax machine here?
17: Sure.
18: I don't think so.
17: Yeah, no, we do. The printer acts as a fax machine. I did it the other day.
20: Can I ask a question?
18: Yeah, can't wait.
17: Probably.
20: What would you ever use that for in an email?
17: Some places that I have to sign contracts for still want you to fax them back a copy of the contract. I don't know why. Like if I...
20: What's the difference between a fax and an email?
21: One's digital. One's
17: I don't know.
21: Paper.
20: Yeah, but you could print an email.
17: I'm not the one asking.
18: Yeah, I'm not the one who's over.
17: Oh, dude, you love Godsmack.
18: I hate Godsmack. Godsmack. That's the worst song by a mile.
20: It's not even close. That song's terrible.
18: Oh, God, it's a 0 out of 10. That's why I didn't go to Woodstock 99. I think Godsmack was there.
20: Hawk loves
17: Plus
20: Godsmack.
17: Plus, you were busy.
18: My whole weekend was...
1: Godsmacking.
20: Yeah, your whole weekend was going blind.
17: Every time somebody said smack, you're like, oh, I forgot. Got my schedule. Yep, it's time to jerk it.
18: It's okay.
20: Your mic's on. You're on camera.
18: And now the news.
17: Yeah, man. It's time to talk about the news. Hold on. I'll get to the place I got to play this because this is sponsored.
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17: You know, I love the St. Paul Saints.
20: Oh, yeah.
17: Don't forget, big things happening, especially on Father's Day weekend. 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
18: What if this guy was just an actor and literally is the least athletic person we've ever seen and can't throw or catch?
20: Yeah, right.
18: And people just basically throw baseballs at him all day.
20: And then he walks back and hands it to you.
18: He walks out of CHS Stadium just bruised and battered.
23: Give him the heater, Joey.
18: Didn't make a catch all day.
20: It's a different movie and the guy's name is not Joey. You're combining 90s things.
17: I'm combining them.
20: Oh, I'm sorry.
18: Yeah, I got to come up with 100K quick.
20: Why?
18: So I can throw you out of an airplane.
17: Yeah.
20: Sad.
18: It will be.
17: He's right, though.
20: Thank you.
18: For one person. Mm. Just you.
20: My family would miss me.
17: And the ground.
20: Yeah. Yeah. A lot of...
18: Yeah, the ground that day is going to look like the old man from Field of Dreams after he plays catch for 12 straight hours.
20: Oh, my God.
1: The house is hit with that 7.3.
20: Oh, everybody's foundation is going to crumble.
18: Nailed it.
20: Well, call the Groundworks guy. He'll fix it.
18: Who?
20: Groundworks. They solve your... The guy, the dirty jobs guy, Brian...
18: Mike Rowe.
20: That guy.
18: Or Wayne Grow from Heat.
17: Or...
20: Or Miracle Grow.
1: Richard Grow.
20: quit voice texting.
17: Corey.
18: Yes, sir.
17: The annual World Series of Poker.
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1: 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The Vikings wrapped up a 3-day minicamp yesterday without a clear winner in the QB battle between J.J. McCarthy and Kyler Murray, and the Twins fell big time to the Detroit Tigers 11-0 in Detroit.
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9: Mortality, Trent Tucker, also part of In the Zone with Dave Sinekin on Saturdays here at KFAM. Double T, formerly a first-round pick by the New York Knicks in 1982, finished his career with Michael Jordan and the Chicago Bulls, and lo and behold, won himself a title, and Double T joins now. Trent, Paul Allen, good morning. How are things?
10: Things are good, man. How are you?
9: Excellent. Don't know if you saw my text or not, but great job on NBA radio the other day. Man, Antonio Daniels might be your biggest fan.
10: Oh, really? Thanks a lot. Appreciate that.
9: The NBA Finals now heads back to San Antonio. The Knicks, they're favored, but they're not prohibitively favored to close this thing out. I definitely think San Antonio has a chance to win and come back and win it. But with Game 5, what led the Spurs to messing up Game 5 and blowing that huge lead?
10: Well, you know, I think the lack of direction from the coaching staff cost this team game number 5. When you have a 29-point lead and then you have the most unguardable guy in the game and there's no reason for you to continue to take three-point shots and to play a fast-paced game, because in that situation, the Knicks need two things to have a chance to come back. They need time and possession. And the faster you play and the quicker you shoot, you allow them to have those two things to put themselves in a situation maybe to get back into the game like they did and then win coming down the stretch. So I would put this more on the San Antonio's coaching staff not managing the game the right way to finish the thing off for the San Antonio Spurs.
9: I'm really glad you said that, because, I mean, I don't, you know, unless you're in the locker room or you're privy to the information of what goes to things, it's just there's so much that goes into coaching, specifically in pressure-filled situations, that I'm not the biggest second-guessing guy in the world. But I'm really glad you said that, because I mean, you got a ring, and you know, you played for a decade and change. You know exactly.

0: percent of the time it looks good type of thing for it to really work. So, to your initial question, Ordo, like, I don't think the way he's talked about either guy gives me some weighted opinion that he's leaning one way or another. I really don't.
1: I've landed there too, just trying to pick through the morsels, and you guys have been on site watching this, and so I'm kind of left taking your guys' elite intel and then just reading through tea leaves. The idea that you would be able to offer a favorite at this point, or even people inside the building, to have conviction. Everything I've read and heard and seen at any level has been, yeah, this thing actually is wire-to-wire photo finish type of stuff, which, to your point, PA, it's like, that's a good problem to have. But you're also, when you asked him about early stage rep splitting and training camp, there will be a line where,
0: yeah,
1: please, somebody show up to the front of the class lead this thing.
2: But see, there are going to be different things they do in training camp that they have not been doing here.
0: Well, like 11-on-11 full team, full speed drills have not been a thing.
2: But here's what I mean is, I'm certainly not saying Kyler Murray has been told not to run in these 7-on-7, 11-on-11 class on the grass situations. If I'm Kyler Murray and it's training camp and I got the gink rolling at me in an 11 on 11 and we got pads on and I didn't figure out the first or second read, there I go. Now it's see that's where
1: a differentiator potentially.
2: That's where Kyler has been at a disadvantage, whether they want to like it or not, whether I want to like it or not,
0: sure.
2: Whether we're watching things back and it's like, how'd you like Hockenson middle of the field here after the Murray first down run? How'd you like Addison about set to bust off this double move next to the sideline in single coverage and Kyler ran for 13 in a first down? No matter if you want to accept that, understand it or not, the young man is gifted as well as anybody in the history of the National Football League at running. Whether he's doing it because something broke down, he made a mistake, I don't care. Wait, he's good at it, and we've seen none of it. They're not doing any of it, at least from what we've seen. But in training camp, he's going to have to do it, specifically in those joint practices. And that's where people are going to catch wind of a part of this young man's game that nobody is discussing because nobody's seen it, and it's a vital factor.
0: You're 100% right that we haven't seen it, but it's also kind of a double-edged sword because you know how much this offense thrives on rhythm and timing from the pocket. And even Kyler Murray said the other day, like, that's what wins. He said that. He understands that. Mm-hmm. And so if you can't do that consistently in this specific offense, then it's probably going to be a bit of a square peg round hole situation in jail. Okay.
1: That might be why they've mitigated it too.
0: You can sprinkle it in. You can sprinkle it in. Certainly you're going to have to sprinkle it in when pass rushers are flying in your face.
2: Yeah.
0: But to do it at a 50% of the time,
2: no,
0: or at a 20% of the time, even probably your
2: position, there will be fewer than 5%.
0: 5%
2: called running plays by the quarterback,
0: right,
2: in a game or in the season.
0: I would just say this time is critical because if Kyler can't do what they want him to do conceptually in these types of instances, then it's going to be really difficult regardless. Mm-hmm. So as much as the athleticism, the scrambling ability, all of that is elite and it's special, it's also what leads to injury, which gets you back to probably the most concerning part of all of it is the injury history in recent years. So there's give and take with even the athleticism, which can be really impressive.
2: Alex Lewis, theathletic.com. That was our Steve's Appliances marathon segment.
0: I want to talk about the O-line.
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4: Ample sunshine expected today with daytime highs approaching 78. Winds out of the west, 10 to 15 miles per hour. Partly cloudy skies tonight. Slight chance of thunderstorms. Lows dip down to about 60. Mainly sunny skies tomorrow. Slight chance of thunderstorms. High temperatures reach up to 77. from the Weatherology Weather Center. I'm meteorologist Paul Trombley on 99.3 The Fan, Winona. Right now, it's 72 degrees.
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8: In Las Vegas. Scott, you know more about hockey than me. I just formulated kind of a grandiose opinion, and I either want you to validate it or tell me what you think. I thought the game got away from Vegas last night when they took those back-to-back penalties, and then Carlson got hurt. It was just bam, bam, bam, and then all of a sudden Carolina ran away. What do you think?
9: Yeah, no, I think you've hit the nail on the head. Game five, a little bit different than the first four games, which, of course, we've seen all kinds of crazy swings in the score, a lot more wide-open hockey. I know the announcers on both sides of the border covering the series have talked about, the 2-0 lead is never safe. And, of course, Vegas at one point in this series blew a 4-0 lead before winning in double overtime on Saturday night. But game five to me was a little bit more what I think a lot of people expected. Two very good, well-coached, disciplined defensive teams, scratching and clawing for some open space. And I think you're absolutely right. Carolina's power play, which had been dormant through the first three rounds of this playoff season, has suddenly come to life against Vegas. And the Golden Knights didn't help themselves. They took a series of undisciplined penalties, the Braden McNabb penalty that led to the first power play goal coming on the heels of another penalty kill, and then a 4-minute minor in the third period when Vegas was desperate to stay close in the game, and Captain Mark Stone gets whistled for high sticking, an errant high stick on Jalen Chatfield, but still, a careless use of his stick. It cost the Golden Knights 4 minutes off the clock, and it cost them deeply with Andre

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5: 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Zebby Matthews lit up for seven runs over six innings. Vikings wrapped up mandatory minicamp Thursday. 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
7: Well, we have bow hunting Bernsey and Boomeaster covering Bernsey in the Covenant now. Nice save there, Nordo, with the hockey segment. And Scott Burnside, who knew?
8: More Bernsey's the better, in my opinion. And Scott, he's so good. No, I really enjoyed that segment. It was cool to have Scott on, and it was a save in some respects. But hoping that everything's good, of course, with Gabby, and maybe we can catch up with him next week. To the post game, thanks again to Denard Spann for joining. 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
9: I think the lack of direction from the coaching staff cost this team game number five. When you have a 29-point lead and then you have the most unguardable guy in the game, and there's no reason for you to continue to take three-point shots and to play a fast-paced game. Because in that situation, the Knicks need two things to have a chance to come back. They need time and possession. And the faster you play and the quicker you shoot, you allow them to have those two things to put themselves in a situation maybe to get back into the game like they did and then win coming down the stretch. So I would put this more on the San Antonio's coaching staff not managing the game the right way to finish the thing off for the San Antonio Spurs.
8: And I'm glad Trent went that route in particular because everyone's focusing on De'Aaron Fox and the layup, and he should have just dribbled it out, gotten to the line. You can focus on Wemby missing those two free throws. There are many things you can look at. Still, by the way, needed an unbelievable tip from OG to get it done if you're looking on the Knicks side.
7: Right.
8: Mitch Johnson had an opportunity for timeouts and spots. Mm-hmm. He had an opportunity to bring those guys together during a TV break and just be like, guys, these three-pointers that we're shooting with 18 seconds left in the shot clock, this is just unacceptable and dumb. We got to go back to what we do. We got to slow this thing down. And he didn't do it. So it was a learning experience for Mitch.
7: I can't say he didn't do it. I mean,
8: okay, didn't do it, but it didn't materialize on the court. Yes, did not resonate
7: exactly
8: in the moment.
7: I mean, because the... Now's the time. Do I believe the Spurs can win the series? Yeah. Do I believe the Spurs will win the series? No. Why? Because they're immature. The coaching staff is immature. The players, when I say immature, I don't mean negatively. I mean, they just lack experience and maturity.
8: They're kids.
7: Kids at a time. They're going to do something again at the worst time that's going to lack experience and it's going to cost them the series. But they're... I'd be careful the slings and arrows that are being shot at the San Antonio Spurs right now for mistakes that have taken place that are clear. Those are clear mistakes.
8: A year from now, if they don't make those mistakes, this is a four-game freaking sweep with some of the talent they have around.
7: Let's not just go a year from now. I mean, they're an NBA Finals factor for the next 3, 4, 5 years.
8: Yeah.
7: And they will grow, they will learn, and they're going to continue to be a handful.
8: To Alec Lewis of The Athletic in studio, just kind of trying to sum up well, good times, bad times, ups and downs, ins and outs of this QB competition that no one has seemed to run away with quite yet.
0: There's things that I'd say stick out with both guys, and I really don't feel like I'm both sidesing it to just be like, I can see some strengths, I can see some weaknesses, and you got to hope that at some point there is a clear separator that does ignite this team the way that they want to ignite it. And wanted to ignite it with this entire competition in the first place.
8: So it's Kyler Murray, it's J.J. McCarthy, and then there's Carson.
7: Yeah.
8: And then there's Carson Wentz.
7: So we talked out minicamp Vikings quarterbacks offseason, get you ready for training camp for about 40 minutes.
8: Yeah.
7: It's a deep, rich, compelling talker because we can only go off what we know. And if I were to recommend a place to go, KFAN.com, 9 to noon podcasting, 9 to noon on demand, the 10 to the 10:45 spot with Alec joining the show, I definitely would listen back to that.
8: Yeah, and I'm glad to you guys in particular, just to kind of dovetail on that, you guys hit on the idea of whether it's inside, it's outside, KO couldn't step to the podium and lie to you about kind of the status of this competition, that it is more of a real, honest competition maybe than even people like myself, the way I would frame it. It's an unintentionally rigged game bringing Kyler in here. Well, in the end, Kyler's got to show up and make the plays. So the next 6 weeks, you'd mentioned his run game and just how that will impact things once the pads come on. It was an awesome hour with Alec Lewis. And then, of course, Scott Burnside. Burnside on hockey. Getting to hear his thoughts just last segment on the NHL Final Cup Series and just Carolina with a massive opportunity in their hands, some struggling in the net on the other side, the impact of Carlson's injury. It was a fun Friday feast, PA. It was a fun Friday feast indeed.
7: Thoroughly enjoyed it, and we thank you for the good times. Everybody have a wonderful weekend. May God bless you and all of your families. On behalf of Eric Nordquist, I'm Paul Allen. That's 9 to noon at FM 100.3 KFAN. Dan Cole, the common man, and the program is next, and I think we have a big password competition today. So make sure you listen to Common around the corner. Thank you for listening to us. Bye.
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29: Oh boy. Why should anybody aspire to be a common man, an average man? Do you realize what it means to be average? That means you're the best of the lousiest, and the lousiest of the best. Now, if we demand more and more for producing less and less, while the have-not nations encourage and inspire and indeed require hard work and maximum effort, if we deify the common men while they encourage and reward the uncommon ones, well, the end result of such a lopsided race as that is too obvious to require elaboration.
30: I mean, it's like, hello?
31: You don't know nothing.
32: The Bears are who we thought they were.
0: And that's why we took the damn field. Now, if you want to crown them, then crown their ass. But they are who we thought they were. And we let them off the hook.
1: Purple pride, purple pride. The system is working the way it should work.
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5: Cam Dantzler, what are you doing? 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
5: That's ridiculous.
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5: And he's loose!
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25: That's interesting.
26: 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Put him on ice.
30: That is B-I-G big for this football team.
32: Super Bowl homeboy.
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5: That's a bunch of malarkey.
35: You like that? You like that?
36: He's the clown from Brown. He's the fourth in the North. This is the Common Man, Dan Cole.
5: And the run begins in five, actually three, but five sounds like more than four, two, one. Greetings, good afternoon, to you and yours. I'm the Common Man, Dan Cole, radio dinosaur. Fans, my La Brea Tar Pits, someday paleontologists and archaeologists will be sifting through the rubble that will be 1600 Utica Avenue South, and they'll stumble across my skeletal remains with my cold, dead, rigor mortis-laden lips attached to this Neumann BCM 104 microphone, and they'll say, egad. A social commentator with the archaic communication device. This is the Fan, the worst all-sports radio station in the country. Sports, sports, sports. Our whole lives are just sports. And I'll tell you what, shockwaves still reverberating for the San Antonio Spurs' complete and total collapse in Game 4 of the NBA Finals, giving the New York Knickerbockers a commanding 3-1 lead as they get ready for Game 5. I think it's tonight. It might be tomorrow. Meanwhile, the Hurricanes have a stranglehold on the Stanley Cup. They go up 3-2 with a win last night over the Las Vegas Golden Knights. World Cup soccer has begun. We're all excited. Nordo has
26: basketball games tomorrow.
5: Tomorrow. Nordo has a watch party appearance tonight at B-52s in Inver Grove Heights. Starts at 8 o'clock, so we have World Cup soccer going on. Twins lose again. They get just destroyed 11-0 on getaway day. They open a 3-game series. I think it's with Detroit, but I don't know. Or did they just finish with Detroit? And then, of course, there's the HBC FBI.
26: They got the Cardinals tonight.
5: The who?
26: St. Louis Cardinals.
5: St. Louis Cardinals tonight. Then, of course, there's the PGA's HBC, FBI, CIA, BBC, Canadian Open taking place. And the Vikings quarterback controversy continues. With all of those topics to get to, I'm really not sure to where to begin. Why don't we spin the wheel of topics? Boy, you didn't even mention the program pass with the Invitational Tournament semifinal today.
37: Commons golf game.
5: Oh! I'm glad you asked.
38: What'd you shoot today?
5: 77 Sunset Strip. Oh, yeah, the snapping. You did it. 77 Sunset Strip.
38: Where'd we play?
5: Prestwick at Wedgwood in Woodbury.
38: Where'd you hit it on one?
5: Right at the gut.
38: How far from the greenwood?
5: Had a 9-iron in my hand. I think I had 115 to the flag.
38: Second shot?
5: I hit it just short and right on the fringe.
38: Then what?
5: I was thinking, do I want to make birdie because it's been suggested it's bad luck, or do I want to just miss it slightly right and have good luck and make par? And so I missed it and made a par.
38: Incredible.
5: It's starting to come together a little bit, Tenneby. I'm taking master professional Craig Warian, who is a master professional member of the Minnesota Golf Hall of Fame, teaching professional, Both his dad and his uncle are in the Minnesota Golf Hall of Fame as well. His uncle was the first ever head golf professional at Hazeltine National Golf Course, which we were just at the other day. And Craig told me, he goes, just when he watched me at Edinburgh, he said, square my shoulders to the target and just relax and just swing easy. I tend to want to lean into the ball and get quick. And I'm slowing things down a little bit. And really, 77 was about the worst I could. And I got away with a couple of shots today. Approach shot on 16 out of 7 iron in my hand, par 5 over the pond, middle left pin. And I kind of leaned into it a little bit, and I hit a lower shot, a line drive. And what happened is it hit the embankment right in front of the hole, in front of the green, popped up in the air, and then trickled up to about 10 feet, and I made the putt for birdie. So I got a break or two out there. I also, the putter was actually, it was the best of my clubs and the worst of my clubs. I three putt twice, once from 35 feet on 6. I had 35 feet, and I hit it 43. Why would you do that? And I missed the 8-footer coming back. Then on 8, I had 54 feet, and it just died out 6 feet short, and I missed that putt. But then I birdied. I hit 3 perfect shots on 9 and bounced par 5, bounced back with a birdie there. 11, I playing into the wind. I didn't hit a very good drive, short of the green. From about 40 yards, I hit a magnificent golf, a sand wedge to 3 feet. But what's the rule when you're playing at Tennessee? If you've learned anything from me, see how close you pay attention. What do you do if you're playing at the wick?
6: You keep it below the stick.
5: And I didn't. I had 3 feet with a little tiny break to it. It wasn't a hard, but I let it get in my head, and I missed it. Then I missed a short 4-footer after another remarkable wedge shot, a little bump and run from left of the cart path on 13, and I missed that straight up the hill. But then I also hit a really testy 12-foot downhiller on 15 to make a par. And then 2 great lag putts on 17 and 18, both long, 25-footer, should have went in, 45-footer, should have went in. And I'm starting to do the things I used to do that may be good. Do you have any more questions about my round? Anything else you want to know about it?
6: I think we have it covered.
5: You think that does it? Pretty much does it. You know, there's this idea, and this, I don't know if it's a rumor. I was looking for a different word, but, you know, this
6: scuttlebutt?
5: Common man doesn't prepare for his program. Well, you know, for the program. While all others, like your big tickets and your Power Trip Morning Show and your Paul Allens and your Colin Cowards and your Jimmy Romes and your Pat McAfee.
6: Your Fan Outdoors.
5: Yeah, your Fan Outdoors, they actually prepare. They say, okay, what are the topics? They really do. They hear all the topics. Should we get a guest for this? Can we have the second day's take on the first day? That kind of thing. Just to show you that I do preparation, last night, along with one of the members of the writing staff, we were working on material for today's show, all based upon Odell Beckham Jr. when he says $100 million is really $60 million after taxes. And then, you know, you buy your mom a house, buy myself a car, and then it's spend, save, invest, use, flaunt. Can you make it last? So we were working on some lists, including introspection, recollection, reflection. Can you learn from the past? Glass, plastic, cardboard. Can you recycle your trash? Jog, trot, sprint. Can you run a 60-yard dash? Sideswipe, head-on, T-bone, fender bender. Have you been in a crash? Candles, cake, gifts, party favors. Have you been to a birthday bash? Audacious, cocky, loud, bold. Can you be brash? Chide, tease, annoy, taunt. Can you be an ass? One of my favorites. 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Do you have a secret stash? Eczema, dermatitis, psoriasis, hives. Do you have a rash? Mavericks. I'm having trouble keeping a straight face. Mavericks, Suns, Lakers, Nets. Do you like Steve Nash? Peso, dollar, euro, yen. Do you have cash? Hawkeye, Radar, Hot Lips, BJ. Did you watch MASH? You want me to keep going? Handlebar, Pencil, Fu Manchu. Do you have a mustache? Cannonball, Belly Flop, Pencil Dive. Can you make a splash? So tell me I wasn't prepping for today's show. You know when these were? These were at during the 8 o'clock hour at night. It's 8 o'clock at night, and I'm thinking about the noon hour the next day. Rewrite. What do you think?
6: It was great. I really liked that bit. I can't wait to hear more.
5: I think we've extinguished all of them. I don't think there's any more. This was like about, it probably was a half hour, 45 minutes of show prep. After a while, you just can't. There is a limited number of them. I found it's not unlimited, Mr. Limited. It wasn't unlimited. So, but just to show you this idea that there's no show prep, it's insane. It's fake news is what it is. What we do have a really big shoe today. Lil B will join us at 1 o'clock for the Feminine Touch of the Program for 2 seconds. And it is program password quarterfinal action, Tenneby. The Maestro of the Morning and the Buffoon at Noon will team up to take on Falvey and Falvey. Did I say Falvey? I meant Halvey. It'd be news if Falvey came in because he doesn't work here anymore. He left town. High energy Halvey and Kevin Faulness. That's at 1:30 today. So that and so much more.
6: Gospel, readings, communion. Do you like Mass?
5: Do you like Mass? Very good. See? It's kind of fun, isn't it? There's all sorts of things you can do. We'll take a break. We'll come back with a little This, That, Lad here on the Cut of That Rock About the Van.
8: Common and Corey Cove take on Zach Halverson and Kevin Faulness today at 1:30 p.m. in the Program Password Invitational Semifinals on the Common Man Program on the Van.
10: Ample sunshine expected this afternoon, with daytime highs approaching 78. Winds out of the west, 10 to 15 miles per hour. Partly cloudy skies tonight. Slight chance of thunderstorms. Lows level off around 60. Lots of sunshine tomorrow. Chance of thunderstorms. High temperatures reach up to 77. From the Weatherology Weather Center, I'm meteorologist Paul Trombley on 99.3 The Fan, Winona. Currently, it's 75 degrees.
11: Are you about to mow the lawn? It's blazing hot out here. Smokey Bear says,
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9: Thing, and this happened the other day too, and then I just started punching. This happened Wednesday, and I just started randomly punching buttons, and it started to work again. But then when I asked Chad Abbott for help, I said, "Hip cricket's not working." You know what he texted back? Bummer. That was it. Just bummer.
10: I always love that.
9: That was the response I was waiting for. I was hoping you'd say, "Hey, I'll be right down and try to help."
11: What can I do for you? Yeah.
9: Yeah. Just try to help you through.
11: How can I help the show?
9: Yeah. But it apparently it just doesn't work, and I don't know why. So I can't communicate. And that all the listeners, at least 50 to 75% of the show is all listener-driven. They provide the material for me, but apparently we won't be able to do it today. I don't think there was anything purple-peaked today that I could think of. I do know that I received couple of text messages nominating Paul Allen for preposterous statements regarding the purple. One of them was, and I didn't print them today, so they're just sort of off the top of my head. One was early on, like at 9:06. It was basically, well, it's not a given that Kyler Murray is going to be the starting quarterback of the Vikings. And that was PST number one. And the next one was also Kyler Murray related. He said something about he's one of the best runners, or, you know, he was raving about what a great runner he is. And maybe he is, but I mean, I didn't hear the exact quote from a PA, but you know how it is. You get excited and you're Barney the Purple Dinosaur and you're the voice of the Vikings, you're a national treasure, and you get hyped. You get pumped up over these things, right? So it all remains to be seen. We heard the coach say yesterday. I was talking to Big Ticket about it during the changing of the guard here from unprepared, uninformed, and unrepentant to poised, polished, and professional. And he, I think, tended to agree with my theory. I think he espouses the same one, that part of the reason you say it's an open competition is to keep McCarthy interested, right? Because he's already probably a little down on himself and the whole situation. We talked about this, Tennessee. All they did was win in high school and college. He's the 10th pick overall, and he's got his little I'm nine. He's got his alter ego. And that first game, the fourth quarter, he was spectacular. He was. And he brought the Vikings back against the Bears. And then he had moments throughout the rest of the year, but he was injured and this, that, and the other thing. And obviously, that's why they went out and got a different quarterback. If they thought –

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7: 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So it'll go up 4 degrees from 11 a.m. to 7 p.m.?
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10: 99.3 The Fan, Winona. Welcome back to Winona County Baseball as we have reached the Minnesota High School State Baseball Tournament semifinals, as Winona County Ramblers will be taking on the St. Cloud Cathedral Crusaders today in a beautiful afternoon here at Dick Putts Field in St. Cloud, Minnesota. Both teams advancing in the quarterfinal rounds. We can take you through that here real quick, as Winona Cotter trailed by as much as 5 yesterday through 2 innings against Cannon Falls and the Bombers. 3 straight 1-2-3 innings, and then their offense shot out like a cannon, and that big offensive output came from Will Peterson, who went 3-of-4 on the day with 3 runs. 3 of those hits coming in 3 consecutive innings in the 5th, 6th, and 7th inning, as well as another top batter, Rawson Sullivan, picking up a pair of hits and a pair of runs. Louis Shira getting a couple of hits as well, going 2-of-3. Picking up the win was Vince Fresh, who came in after an inning and a third from Dane Guzzo. He allowed 4 hits, recorded 6 strikeouts, and no runs in his performance yesterday. You most likely won't see him on the mound today, as starting at the pitcher's position, it will be Avery Tillman making a start. So far on the year, Tillman, as a pitcher, has pitched 22 and two-thirds of an inning, has allowed 16 hits, recorded 16 strikeouts as well. We talked to Coach Matthias O'Brien and Travis Peterson of the Ramblers. They mentioned him as another crucial arm here in the pitching rotation for the Ramblers. He'll be making the start today against Henry Schlow, who will be playing in the pitcher's role for the Crusaders. Crusaders, the one seed in Class AA, and so far on the year, looks to continue to be an ace for the Crusaders. Ramblers looking for their first state championship appearance since 1984. In that illustrious 1984 season, they lost to Windham 2-0 in that state championship game. Windham just playing Most recently, in the other semifinal matchup, that started at 10 o'clock, Windamaria losing to Glencoe Silver Lake in a 4-1 victory. Glencoe moving over to Target Field on Monday. They'll be playing the winner of St. Cloud and Cotter. We'll see the potential, as if the Ramblers win today, they'll move on to their first state championship in a very long time. And if they lose, they'll be playing right next here at Dick Putts Field at 3:30 against Windamaria in the third-place game. And the last time the Ramblers played in the third-place game, it was back in 2008, where they won the third-place game, earning third place in the state tournament. But we have a lot of interesting players here in this matchup. When we come back, we'll talk about some keys to the Ramblers pulling off a second consecutive upset here in the state tournament right here on 99.3 The Fan Winona.
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11: 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This is Gabe Slavin here for the pregame show of the Minnesota State Baseball Tournament for Class AA as Winnetka Ramblers taking on the St. Cloud Cathedral Crusaders here. We might be a little bit of an early start, as we'd like to thank our pregame show sponsor, Hommel Equipment of Rushford, Yetza, and Harmony in Chatfield. Hommel Equipment is proud to provide high-quality services for your farm equipment at each four locations in southeastern Minnesota. As it'll be Ross and Sullivan to start things off here for the Ramblers. It'll be first in the order, the first at-bat of the semifinal round, as St. Cloud looking to make their 12th state appearance here, as they are 9-2 in the state championship game, their last appearance coming in 2015. Where they defeated Minnehaha Academy 10-1 for their ninth state title. Speaking of Minnehaha Academy, that's who they defeated yesterday in the quarterfinal matchup. St. Cloud Cathedral winning 6-2. Top batters in this performance: Charlie Dolan getting 2 of 3 so far. Dolan placed in the first base slot here, over on the right side. It'll be Dolan making his start at first base. As Jack Hammock picking up the win, he will not be batting today. He'll be over at center field. It'll be a little bit of an early start here, as we'll go straight into first pitch about 5 minutes early in the Minnesota State Baseball Tournament. It's Ross and Sullivan to start things off. Yesterday he was 2 of 4, picking up a pair of runs as well. He was ignited that 5-run fifth inning for the Ramblers as a right-handed batter. First pitch, curveball, strike. Starting today is Henry Schlow for the Crusaders. Gets a piece of contact on that one as Sullivan bounces off the glove at third base. Looking to make the 5-3. Won't get there in time. Loses it over. Is Dolan at first base. But Sullivan's going to stay. It's a base hit for Ross and Sullivan on the second pitch after the 0-1. As mishandled by Nick Plant over at first. Went off the right side of his glove. Ramblers advance off of the error. They're going to count it. Ross and Sullivan over at first. Will Peterson, top batter yesterday. He went 3 of 4. He gets contact on that one. Now fly over to left. Looking to make the play, and he will. Gets under.

0: it on a sunny day here at Dick Putts Field. We're one away now after the Will Peterson flyout. Couple of at-bats here already for Henry Schlow. He's thrown three pitches. One of them was advanced off of an error for Rawson Sullivan. Next was a pop-up to Will Peterson over at left. Ryan LeBrenz made the play. Dane Guzzo had one hit on four attempts yesterday against the Bombers. Again, Winona Cotter looking to make their first championship game appearance since 1984. Swing miss there for Guzzo. It's a 0-1 now after the throw first. Next up in the order be KJ Kreidermacher. Will be playing catcher today for the Ramblers. Lefty Guzzo, another potential curveball. High throw there after they were trying to make the throw to first as Nolan Baguette, who's playing catcher today for St. Cloud for the Crusaders. It's 1-1 now. Nice breaking ball there for Schlow. Guzzo wanted the swing, doesn't get it. It's a 1-2 now. Gets contact on that one. It'll be a nice hopper for the routine play at first. Rawson Sullivan was looking to make the force out. A little bit of confusion there as goes into the glove of second baseman Sam Oliver for the flyout. Puts us two away. And Oliver on the throw to Dolan at first. Mishandled. It'll be the second error already as Rawson Sullivan will advance off of the error. This time from second baseman. Two errors here to start for the Crusaders. KJ Kreidermacher hit a pair of RBIs yesterday, which sent home two runs out of the 15 that the Ramblers sent out. Looking to stay hot. He'll be playing catcher today. Change up this time from Schlow. Gets in the lower corner of the zone. It's 0-1. Rawson Sullivan at second. Schlow looking to make the pickoff attempt. Hits the helmet of Sullivan, but he'll stay at second. So one to start for KJ Kreidermacher. Ramblers the 5-seed taking on the top-seeded St. Cloud Cathedral Crusaders here at Dick Putts Field. I'm Gabe Slavin here for first pitch as we're two away in the top of the first inning. Kreidermacher will be popped up over at center. Looking to make the drop, and it will fall. KJ Kreidermacher looking to make the run at second. He stays at first, but it will send Rawson Sullivan home as he rounds off at third. It's 1-0 here for the Ramblers. Much different story here. It'll be an RBI single over to center for KJ Kreidermacher. As he advances to first, Rawson Sullivan makes it home. As a tough spot between short and center, as nobody called it, fell out of the glove of Jacob Oliver. But it gives the Ramblers a 1-0 lead here in the top of one. Donnie Bowers up to bat now. He's fifth in the order here. Well, Ramblers now supporting a 1-0 lead against the top-seeded Crusaders. Schlow, throw at first. Not in time. Kreidermacher stays at first. Bowers was 1-4, had two RBIs on that single, as well as a run to help support the offensive onslaught that the Ramblers went on. First pitch is outside for Schlow. Beautiful curveball there to make it 1-1. One nothing lead here for the Ramblers. This time a breaking ball. Down low, it's 2-1. Schlow has allowed one hit and a run, as well as two errors here in this first inning. Both of them coming from Rawson Sullivan, who is the first run of the day for the Ramblers. This time an inside pitch will make it 3-1. Curveball breaks on the inside, finds in the zone. It's full count. Donnie Bowers looking to stay alive. Inside pitch right at the head of Donnie Bowers. He ducks in time, but that'll be a walk. First walk of the day for Henry Schlow. Now move K.J. Kreidermacher and make that Daniel Gady as he comes in as a courtesy runner. Devin Corder now. First pitch, fastball, strike. After the Donnie Bowers walk, we're two away here in one. Schlow nearly got Corder on the swing there. Pulls back in time. It's 1-1 on the outside pitch. This time will be another beautiful curveball that Schlow has been throwing. It's 1-2. Crusaders looking to end the inning. Only down 1-0 after the top of one. Contact on this one for Corder. Be bounced over at short. Makes the tag at second. Now close the inning off as Jacob Oliver will make that play for a 6-4. When we come back, it'll be the Crusaders up to bat with Jacob Oliver to start us off in the bottom of the first right here on 99.3 The Fan Winona.
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0: 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This is Gabe Slavin here at Dick Putts Field as the Winona County Ramblers in the Minnesota State Baseball Class AA semifinals against the St. Cloud Cathedral Crusaders. Avery Tillman on the mound here, making his first start in the state tournament. His first pitch makes contact with Jacob Oliver for a hit by pitch, which will send him over to first, as that'll be the first plank of the day for Avery Tillman. Next pitch, much better. Still outside. It's 1-0 to start for Avery Tillman against Ryan Liebrenz, who is the second batter in the order. KJ Kreidermacher looking to make the throw at Will Peterson at the tag. He gets him in time as Will Peterson will make the tag at second, retiring Jacob Oliver at first, and now we're one away here in the bottom of the first inning. Great throw by KJ Kreidermacher. Will Peterson at short comes over to make the tag at second. It's 1-1 now for Liebrenz. Inside pitch again for Tillman. It's 2-1. Avery Tillman. This time fastball. It's going to be popped up over at left field to Corder. That one looks like it will go. as that will be in play. As that will be a home run, actually, as it fell past the fence. They will call that a home run. Ryan Liebrenz ties it up 1-1, second at bat. Over at left field. And Ryan Liebrenz, first home run of the state tournament. As that one got everything on that. Quick mound visit here for Avery Tillman. After one hit, St. Cloud Cathedral has tied it up after the Ryan Liebrenz home run. Henry Schlow will be up to bat after this quick mound visit here for Coach O'Brien. Looking to settle down his young pitcher in Avery Tillman. Third at bat of the day here for the Crusaders. Tying it up 1-1 after the Ryan Liebrenz home run to the left. He'll be going up against the right-handed Henry Schlow, who'll be pitching. Popped up to a very similar spot as it's right at quarter. This time he'll make the catch, putting us two away here in the bottom of the first. Again, very popular spot here to start things off. There'll be a flyout over at Devon Quarter. Almost the identical spot where Ryan Liebrenz hit the home run to tie it up 1-1. Two away here, Avery Tillman going up against Charlie Dolan now. Dolan was the top batter for the Crusaders against Minnehaha yesterday. In that 6-2 victory, he went 2-3, earning a pair of runs as well as one RBI. Swings on that one, it'll be nothing. Right-handed batter against Tillman. Gets contact. It'll be a routine grounder. Mishandled for a brief moment. Dane Guzzo will close out the inning, tagging off the plate. And that will put us tied 1-1 here after the end of the first inning. Ryan Liebrenz hits a home run to left field to tie it up with the Winnetka Ramblers. When we come back, it'll be Jameson Lynch, designated hitter today for the Ramblers, to start us off in two right here on 99.3 The Fan Winona.
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0: 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This is Gabe Slavin here at Dick Putts Field in St. Cloud for Minnesota State Baseball Tournament action here on 99.3 The Fan Winona. The Winona-Cotta Ramblers through one are tied 1-1 against St. Cloud Cathedral after Rawson Sullivan, who advanced on two errors, made it home off an RBI single from K.J. Kreidermacher in the first, as well as Ryan Liebrenz, the two-hitter today for St. Cloud Cathedral, hitting a home run to left. Great curveball there from pitcher Henry Schlow to make it 0-2. First pitch was a swing and a miss for Jameson Lynch, DHing today for the Ramblers. Next one's going to be high, so it's 1-2. Lynch went 0-3 yesterday against Cannon Falls. As looks like we get a sideline warning here for the Ramblers dugout. It's 2-2. Contact for Jameson Lynch pops up over in the St. Cloud fan section on the right side for a foul. stays 2-2 here for Schlo. That one's high once again. 3-2 count. No outs here in the top of the second. Ramblers tied 1-1 against the Crusaders. That one's in the dirt. Jameson Lynch will be walked to start off this inning, putting another runner on base to start off for the Ramblers. Much better start here offensively, as through the first three yesterday here at Dick Putts Field, they had 3 1-2-3 innings. No one got on base. And thanks to Rawson Sullivan and Will Peterson advancing, scoring the first run in four, the Ramblers proceed to score 14 runs, make that, in three innings to take a 15-5 victory in their first quarterfinal round of action. We're here in the semifinals now. Winner of this game will advance to Target Field for the state championship at 1 o'clock on Monday. The loser of this game will be playing right after at 3:30 for a chance at third place. The Ramblers have played in the third place game two times, winning both of them in 2006 and 2008. This pitch, nice changeup for Henry Schlo to make it a 2-1 count against Louis Shira. Contact for Shira. I'll pop up behind us here in the Winona Health Orthopedics and Sports Medicine broadcast booth. 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They'll listen, conduct a comprehensive assessment, and deliver game-changing solutions. After that foul ball, it's 2-2 here for Louis Shira. No outs in the top of the second. The second batter here in the order with Jameson Lynch over at first base. Schlo on the pitch. Contact for Shira. Will be a little rounder past the third base foul line, so he stays alive 2-2. On deck will be Thomas Peterson, who will be coming in, playing second base today for the Ramblers. Outside pitch, full count. Louis Shira trying to advance Jameson Lynch. That'll be outside, and they will call that a strike. Great framing there from catcher Nolan Baguette, as it looked like that one was very clearly outside, but he frames it. They'll call that a strikeout. Henry Schlo's first strikeout of the day. That puts this one away here in the second inning. Thomas Peterson now up to bat. Fastball will be 0-1 to start. After this, we'll be back to the top of the order with Ross and Sullivan. This time it'll be a inside pitch, they'll call it. Cathedral fans wanting that to be a strike. Here's the next one. This time he loses it for a brief moment. Gets it out inside again on Peterson. It's 2-1. Thomas Peterson, in his one at-bat, he went 1-1 in the sixth inning. This time, another great framing here from Baguette. It's 2-2 on that fastball. Thomas Peterson with one away here in the top of two. Inside. They'll call that a strikeout as Thomas Peterson gets out of the way. I'm not sure if I agree with that one, but that'll be the second strikeout looking in a row for Henry Schlo. Again, that one looked very inside as he peels back out of the way. But we're two away now in the top of the two. Ramblers tied 1-1 against St. Cloud. Breaking ball on the outside. It's a 1-0. Ross and Sullivan, he advanced off an error from third baseman. This time he'll be back at third base for a base hit. Lynch advancing to second, Sullivan over at first. This time it'll count as a hit as it was a tough grounder. Back at Nick Plant. Very familiar spot here for Ross and Sullivan. As with two away in this second inning. Took Ross and Sullivan one pitch to get that single. Jameson Lynch now at second. Will Peterson now up. He hit a fly ball over to left. This time it'll be a sinker for Schlow. One ball, zero strikes here for Will Peterson. Schlow checking at second. Doesn't take the throw. Peterson, good contact on that one. That flying at the Cotter fans for a foul on the left side here at Dick Putts Field. It's 1-1 here for Will Peterson. He went 3-of-4 yesterday. Pickoff attempt for Jameson Lynch. He gets back at second. Throw doesn't get there in time. 1-1, two outs here. After a pair of strikeouts from Henry Schlow, Ross and Sullivan gets a single at past third. Fastball for Henry Schlow. Peterson doesn't take it. It's 1-2. Peterson with runners on second and first. Here's Schlow on the pitch. Inside. Lost for a brief moment is Baguette. It's now 2-2. And the Ramblers facing the top-seeded St. Cloud Cathedral Crusaders. The only team in the state tournament that has less losses than the Ramblers. They've only lost twice. Another foul here for Peterson as it goes on the back left side past home plate. Peterson still at a 2-2 against Henry Schlow. Two away. Contact for Peterson. It'll be a line drive straight to left. And that will retire the inning as Ryan LeBrenz closes out. Ramblers leave two on base as Peterson hits a fly ball in the same area he did before. When we come back, it'll be Jack Winehaven up to bat right here on 99.3 The Fan Winona.
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0: 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This is Gabe Slavin here at Dick Putts Field in St. Cloud for the Minnesota State Baseball Tournament for Class AA as the Winona Cotta Ramblers in their first appearance at state for the first time since 2008, looking to make their first state championship since 1984. Avery Tillman on the mound. His first pitch is going to be low against Jack Weavrouch. Inside, once again, it's 2-0. As in their appearance yesterday, he did not appear for the Crusaders. It'll be popped up over to left. That'll be Devin Corder retiring him. Puts us one away here in the bottom of two. Still 1-1 as the Ramblers picked up the first run with Ross and Sullivan. Ryan Liebrenz came in with the at-bat. Hit a home run over to that similar spot at left field. It's been a common area where there's been a lot of hits here for St. Cloud. It'll be Owen Fredette now up to bat. First pitch for Tillman. Will be lined over to Will Peterson. Great catch on the grounder. Trying to get over to first in time for Dane Guzzo. Looks to make the tag. Loses his footing for a brief moment. Still gets the tag out from short to first. That'll put us two away here. As he just wanted to make sure that Fredette was okay. 6-3 from Will Peterson. Sam Oliver now up to bat. First pitch is going to be outside as Oliver, his appearance, he was 1-3 yesterday against Minnehaha. Swing and a miss this time for Oliver. It's 1-1. This time it's going to be outside for Avery Tillman. 2-1 once again. Trying to get these Crusaders to reach a little bit. Now one's going to be a changeup. A little high, so it's 3-1 now in favor of Oliver. We're here in the Winona Health Orthopedics and Sports Medicine broadcast booth, Old Injury Arthritis Pain. 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No referral needed, compassionate care, close to home. Third consecutive outside pitch for Avery Tillman. That'll be a walk, his first walk of the day, officially. He hit Jacob Oliver by pitch in that first inning, which helped him advance. Oliver was then tagged out. This time, Sam Oliver will be the first official walk of the day for Avery Tillman. He'll move over to first with two away here in the bottom of two. It's Nick Plant, the final batter in the order here for the Crusaders. First pitch. Contact. Rolls over to the left side for a foul. With an 0-1 start, Tillman checks at first. Outside pitch. Kreidermacher picks it up. Nick Plant with a 1-1 now. Two away after 1.5 innings. Crusaders looking to take the lead. Inside as Tillman struggling to keep it in the zone right now. No one warming up in the bullpen right now for the Ramblers. With another 3-1 advantage. Contact rolls over to the Crusader coach, past the foul line on third base. On the left side, it's 2-2. Tillman steps off the mound, fakes the throw to first, gets back on. Ramblers tied 1-1 against the Crusaders here in the 5-1 matchup in the semifinals. High pitch for Tillman. Guzzo to make the tag. Doesn't get it from the throw from Kreidermacher at first. So, still leaves Sam Oliver stranded at first. With two away here in the bottom of the second inning. Tillman on the pitch. Swing and a miss. And that will be a strikeout for Sam Oliver. As Avery Tillman picks up his first strikeout of the day. That will also retire the inning for the Ramblers. We'll be back to the top of the order next time we see St. Cloud Cathedral. When we come back, it'll be Dane Guzzo to start us off in the batting order here in the top of the third, right here on 99.3 The Fan Winona.
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0: 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This is Gabe Slavin here at Dick Putz Field in St. Cloud, Minnesota, taking you through the Minnesota State Baseball Tournament. We took you through the quarterfinals yesterday as Winona Connor defeated Cannon Falls 15-5 in a absolute offensive showcase in the final four innings as the Ramblers picked up all 15 runs in those four innings. It's 1-1 here in the semifinal matchup against the top-seeded St. Cloud Crusaders. It's Dane Guzzo to start us off. His first pitch, he shows bunt. It's another changeup for Henry Schlow. It'll be 1-0 to start. Make that 0-2 to start as, again, his best pitch so far has been that curveball, as the Ramblers do not want to take any swings at that. Next pitch outside. It'll be 1-2 for Dane Guzzo. On deck, it's K.J. Kreidermacher. This time it'll be a strikeout looking as Dane Guzzo doesn't take it on a familiar curveball that we've seen from Schlow all day. Third strikeout looking as the Ramblers one away here in the top of the third, still tied 1-1 against St. Cloud. First pitch will be inside for Kreidermacher. 1-0 to start. Another inside pitch for Kreidermacher down at his feet. This will be 2-0 now. Gets contact down and goes past first base as Dolan can't make it in time. Second consecutive base hit for K.J. Kreidermacher as he had an RBI single over to center field in the first inning. He gets on base for the first hit of the third. Also the third hit that the Ramblers have received today. K.J. Kreidermacher, a familiar spot as Daniel Gady comes in over to be a courtesy runner for the second time. He was retired at second base in that first inning after Kreidermacher's single. He advanced off the Donnie Bowers walk. Speaking of Bowers, that's who we have next in the order. Another inside pitch called a strike here from the home plate umpire. There must be some really good framing going on for Nolan Baguette, catcher today for the Crusaders. Contact for Bowers going to left. That's going to drop. A base hit for Donnie Bowers. Advances Gady to second. Fourth hit of the day here for the Ramblers, as that's translated as they had 16 hits yesterday in the final four innings against the Bombers. Donnie Bowers with his second hit in the state tournament. Now it's Devin Corder with one away. He gets it on a little two-hop to Donnie Bowers, looking to make the double play. Doesn't get there in time. Devin Corder will advance on a fielder's choice. Gady makes it to third. Corder at first. Donnie Bowers will be retired at second. It'll be Jameson Lynch DHing today. He was walked to start the second inning as Henry Schlow, with two away, looking to avoid giving up another run here for the Ramblers. Change up here for Schlow. It'll be a strike. Lynch had a full count in that second inning. Gets contact in this one, floating over to the St. Cloud side on the right. Cameraman over by St. Cloud's side. Tried to bare hand that one. Bounces off, so still two away here. 0-2 count for Jameson Lynch. Runner on first. Looking to make the tag as No resistance there as Devin Corder will steal second. As Henry Schlow didn't want to risk giving up a run. Trying to end the inning off here. This time it's high and inside. 1-2 now for Jameson Lynch. A base hit would ensure a run. Gets contact on that one, flying over to center. Will it drop? It will not. What a catch made there at center field by Jack Homack. That will retire the inning as Jameson Lynch almost had the perfect hit. A diving play over at center field will not give the Ramblers any scoring play. When we come back, it will be Jacob Oliver back to start up for the Crusaders in the bottom of the third right here on 99.3 The Fan Winona.
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0: 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This is Gabe Slavin here at Dick Putts Field for the Minnesota State semifinal matchup here for Class AA as the five-seeded Winona Cotta Ramblers are tied 1-1 after 2.5 innings against the St. Cloud Cathedral Crusaders. First at-bat here for Avery Tillman in the bottom of the third. It'll be Jacob Oliver back up in the order. Oliver so far today will be making his appearance. Actually, it will be Jack Homack appearing at the plate, who is not slated to be in the batting order. His first pitch was out inside. Second one, nice curveball for a 1-1. A little bit of a piece of that one rolls over to the right side. Outside pitch this time for Tillman. It's 2-2 after the foul. Jack Homack, who made that miraculous catch to avoid giving up any runs on that Jameson Lynch liner to center. This time we get a little bit of contact to Thomas Peterson at second. 4-3. We're one away now in the bottom of three. Still a 1-1 ball game. Ramblers have had four hits so far and two errors. They retired Daniel Gady at third and Devin Corder at second, most recently in the third inning. Here's Tillman going up against Oliver for the second time. Oliver was hit by pitch in that first inning. The changeup gives him an 0-1 deficit. This time, Tillman loses it for a second. It's going to be breaking into the dirt for a 1-1. Swing and a miss this time for Oliver. It's 1-2. Looking to break into the count. Tillman with one away here after three. This time it'll be slider on the outside. It's 2-2. We're here in the Winona Health Orthopedics and Sports Medicine broadcast booth. 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But it's Avery Tillman here for the Winona Cotta Ramblers on the pitch. It'll be popped up over to left field. Devin Corder looking to get underneath it. It will drop. That'll be a base hit this time for Jacob Oliver. Looking to make the play at second. He will get there in time for a double. as Devin Porter couldn't run back in time. It was in the lower end of left field where he had to go make the play. Second hit allowed today for Avery Tillman. This time will be a double from Jacob Oliver. That is the sixth at-bat that has had a ball hit over to left field here. This time it's left-handed batter Ryan Liebrunz. This time will be off the foot of K.J. Kreidermacher, which will help advance Jacob Oliver over at third. Liebrunz hit a home run in that first inning. Over at left field. After the wild pitch, it's another one in the dirt, and that's going to give the second run of the game here for St. Cloud. Back-to-back wild pitches here from Avery Tillman. Advances a run as after his double, Jacob Oliver makes it home. It's now 2-1 in favor of St. Cloud Cathedral. Mound visit here for Coach O'Brien as looks like we'll have a quick pitching change here after the Ramblers give up the first run after that first inning. It will be a new pitcher coming in, as that will be Avery Tillman's night over. He pitched 2 1/3 innings. Allowed 2 hits, 2 runs. Into third innings here. 2 walks, 2 hits, 2 runs, 1 strikeout as well. No errors. It'll be McAllister Nisbet making his first appearance here in the state tournament. He was warming up in the bullpen yesterday, but Vince Frisch closed out Cannon Falls Bombers for the last 5 2/3 of an inning. With Nisbet, last appearance we've seen him was in the section championship, where he appeared in a pair of innings, was quickly sat for Vince Frisch against Rochester Lewards. As a pitcher this season, he's pitched 37 1/3 innings, ERA of 2.44, has recorded 22 strikeouts compared to 36 hits. Nisbet looking to clean this inning up. No one on base. One away here in the bottom of the third. This could be a day where we see a couple of different Ramblers in the bullpen, as Dane Guzzo and Vince Frisch pitched yesterday. Here's McAllister Nisbet, who's pitched the second most innings here for the Ramblers. Contact on this one. It'll be a tough grounder. Great play on the hop from Thomas Peterson at second base to get the throw to Guzzo for a 4-3. Now retire Liebrunz. Puts us 2 away here. Henry Schlow now up to bat. He's pitcher today for Cathedral. Here's a pitch for Nisbet. It'll be outside, getting him a 1-0 advantage. A 2 away here. Crusaders are up 2-1 against the Ramblers. This time it will be a fastball for Nisbet. Schlow doesn't take it. It's 1-1. Contact on this one will be popped up over on the right side for a foul. This one. Contact again. Similar spot over near us in the Winona Health Orthopedics and Sports Medicine broadcast booth. It's 1-2 now for Henry Schlow. Gets it over. It's time to shortstop as Will Peterson mishandles it. Looks to make the throw in time. He will. As it goes to short, Dane Guzzo gets it just before Henry Schlow can tag. And the Ramblers allow one run here for Jacob Oliver after a pair of wild pitches. But it's only a 2-1 ball game here. We'll be back for the top of four, as it'll be Louis Shira to take us to start off right here on 99.3 The Fan Winona.
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0: 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This is Gabe Slavin here at Dick Butts Field in St. Cloud to take you through the Minnesota State Baseball Tournament here for Winona Cotter. The fifth-seeded Ramblers currently trail 2-1 after three innings. That second run coming in the third from Jacob Oliver. He advanced off of a double to second base over at left field. After a pair of wild pitches from Avery Tillman, he advanced home for the second run of the game. That ended Tillman's night with 2 1/3 innings. McAllister Nisbet cleaned up with back-to-back 4-3s for the Ramblers. Now the Ramblers back up to bat here. They've had four hits today. Only one run. Louis Shira now with a 1-0 advantage. Another curveball here for Schlow. Very generous strike zone right now for the home plate umpire. This time Shira's going to get contact on that one. Looking to make the play at short on the left side. That'll be a 6-3. That'll put us one away here after Louis Shira. Soft grounder over to Jacob Oliver. It'll be Thomas Peterson now for the second time today. He was struck out looking in the second inning for his first at-bat. Now with one away here, he'll be in the dirt to start. One ball, no strikes here to start this at-bat for Thomas Peterson. It's a piece of that one. 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Very similar spot here for Thomas Peterson as goes right next to us on the right side for a foul. It's 1-2 now after a pair of foul balls. Three strikeouts so far today for Henry Schlow. And that'll be number three, as once again, three straight foul balls for Thomas Peterson, all hitting this right side past us in the press box. This time will be a high pitch for Schlow and a fastball. Now 2-2 for Thomas Peterson, playing second base today. He was 1-1 yesterday, 0-1 today. And that'll be a strikeout looking for Peterson once again. The bread and butter, that curveball that Henry Schlow's been throwing, has been giving the Ramblers fits. That puts us two away now here in the fourth inning. Ramblers trail by one run. First pitch will be low. He's going up against Rawson Sullivan at the top of the batting order. First pitch is going to be outside, second one low. Be 2-0 to start here for Austin. And it's that curveball once again where it just floats on the inside and finds its way in. It's 2-1 now for Austin. Inside pitch, it's 3-1. Sullivan has advanced on base both of his times here. This is his third appearance as he advanced off an error at third in the first inning. Gets contact on that one to make the count full as it hits behind home plate on the right side on the net above us here in the press box. Ramblers, full count, two outs, no one on base here for Rawson Sullivan. Contact, floats past the third base, goes on the left side of the third baseline. So it goes foul once more. Stays alive, 3-2 for Rawson Sullivan. The Ramblers trailing 2-1 after three. Outside pitch. That'll walk Rawson Sullivan as Cathedral fans wanted that to be a strikeout. And with how generous his strike zone has been so far for Henry Schlow, I guess I can't blame him. That'll be the second walk of the day allowed by Henry Schlow. First one coming in the first inning against Donnie Bowers. Will Peterson now two away. We have Rawson Sullivan on first. Peterson has had two flyouts over to left. First pitch is going to be low. Left-handed Peterson going up against the right-handed Schlow. Here in the bottom of the top of the fourth, make that. This time it'll be inside. As Ramblers looking to make their state championship for the third time in their program's history. That one will be a strike down the middle here for Peterson. As the Crusaders have made the state championship 11 times already. They are 9-2 in those appearances. It will be their first trip back in 11 years. Change up this time. I will find another strike against Will Peterson. Can he stay alive on a 2-2? Two away here in the fourth. On deck, it'll be Dane Guzzo if we get to him. Peterson gets a piece of that one over on the left side of left field. That one will drop. It'll be a base hit. Rawson Sullivan looking to make the play at home. And he running over at home plate. As it'll be an advance at second for Will Peterson. It's an RBI double at left field. And right when the Ramblers looked like the inning was over, Will Peterson ties it up 2-2. Rawson Sullivan makes it home for his second run of the game. And it's back to tie game. That'll be an RBI double for Will Peterson over at left field. A very similar spot. It was just right on the right side of that third base foul line that we see over at left field. It dropped, and it also dropped Ryan Lebrenz, who was trying to make the diving play. Gave Rawson Sullivan just enough time to advance home for the second run of this ball game, tying it up for the Ramblers. 2-2 now, top of the fourth. The Ramblers win, they'll be going to Target Field on Monday for the state championship. First pitch for Guzzo's inside. Hits the dirt before it reaches him. It's 1-0 to start. Ramblers taking on the top-seeded Crusaders. So far, Crusaders are 25-2 on the year. Ramblers 25-3. Both teams have been on quite the win streak to get to this point. The winner will look to face Glencoe Silver Lake in the state championship as they defeated Windham Area 4-1 here at Dick Putts just before this game. It's a 3-0 advantage right now after three consecutive outside pitches. That one will be a strike. That's in the lower end of the strike zone. Dane Guzzo with two away. Will Peterson at second. Henry Schlow Makes the pitch. That one, another fastball. It'll be 3-2. Full count here for Dane Guzzo. Two outs. Ramblers have tied it up.

0: as St. Cloud fans thought that was a strike, and it looked very close. It was on the upper end of the strike zone. It'll be a quick mound visit here for the Crusaders. The winner of this game, like we said before, will advance to the state championship. It's been an 11-year drought for St. Cloud Cathedral, looking to pick up their 12th state appearance, state championship appearance. The Ramblers have made the state championship two times in Class A. Their last time they made it was in 1984, where they lost 2-0 against Wyndham. Looks like we'll have a pitching change here as Henry Schlow, his night will end with 3 2/3 of an inning. He's allowed 5 hits, 2 runs, 2 errors as well as 3 walks. There'll be a new pitcher on the mound. There'll be Jake Murphy stepping on. We'll see if there's any changes outside here on the field. So it looks like Schlow moves over to third base in relief of Nick Plant. Now it'll be Jake Murphy taking us through the rest of the fourth inning. As the Ramblers have put on a run, they have Will Peterson over at second, Dane Guzzo at first after he was walked by Henry Schlow. Will Peterson's RBI double, advancing Rawson Sullivan home for the second run to tie 2-2. Fastball will be low for KJ Kreidermacher. The hometown fans here, not a really excited with that call from the home plate umpire. As St. Cloud Cathedral tied in a 2-2 contest against the Ramblers. Another fastball this time for Murphy. Too fast for Kreidermacher there. Doesn't swing. A lot of velocity in these first two pitches. 2 away here in the top of the fourth. Contact from Kreidermacher. That'll fly at left. Will it drop? It will not, as it will fall in the glove of Ryan Lebrenz, who ends his second inning so far as the end of the second inning as well. Well, that'll put us here at a 2-2 ball game. Will Peterson, RBI double to send Rawson Sullivan home. When we come back, it'll be Charlie Dolan up to bat for the Crusaders right here on 99.3 The Fan Winona.
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0: 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This is Gabe Slavin here at Dick Putts Field for the Minnesota State Baseball Tournament. We're in the semifinals action right now as the fifth-seeded Winona-Cotta Ramblers taking on the number one seed St. Cloud Cathedral Crusaders, currently tied 2-2 after 3.5 innings. Ramblers picking up that run from a Will Peterson RBI double over at left field, which sent Rawson Sullivan home after he was walked. Ramblers retired 2 on base after a KJ Kreidermacher flyout over to Ryan Lebrenz. Now it'll be Charlie Dolan up to bat for the Crusaders here in the bottom of the fourth. McAllister Nisbet

0: who came in for the final two-thirds of that third inning. First pitch will be a changeup for a strike. Now it'll be a slider on the outside. Dolan with a 1-1. Last time Dolan was up to bat, he hit a grounder over to Dane Guzzo at first. He tagged off the plate for a quick ground out. It's now 2-1 after the inside pitch. A trip to target field on the line. This time it'll be a nice hopper over to Will Peterson, looking to make the play at short. He will, as it'll be tagged out from Dane Guzzo. But no, he won't, because Dane Guzzo loses the ball on the play. That will be a base hit, or it'll be an error here from the Ramblers, as Dane Guzzo argues that he interfered on the play, as the umpire closest to first base converses on what to call here. As Dane Guzzo looked to make the tag as his foot was off the plate, he was arguing for interference on Charlie Dolan. As of right now, it's an error on Dane Guzzo. I kind of get where he's coming from there, as it looked like the ball bounced out of his glove from contact from Charlie Dolan. The umpires confer. Look to have a conversation with Cotter head coach Matthias O'Brien. Looks like we'll stay with the call, as Dane Guzzo looking to get an explanation. Visibly frustrated over near first base. But we will have a runner on first, with Charlie Dolan advancing off an error from Dane Guzzo. Now leave him on first, and that's what we'll have the call with. An error from Dane Guzzo on a bit of a controversial run at first base. Charlie Dolan will stay. It'll be Owen Fraudette now, as he is the designated hitter today for the Crusaders. Tied 2-2, no outs. McAllister Nisbet on the mound after that error. First pitch, contact. Will be popped up over to Will Peterson, looking to keep it underneath. That will drop. Peterson gets the fly out there over near second base. And with one away now, Charlie Dolan this time gets a piece of it. It will be Nolan Biggett with an 0-1 after it flies over to the left side. Baguette now. Last time we seen him, it was a 6-3 as he hit a grounder over to Will Peterson. Similar spot on the foul, over on the far left side past the stands near the booth over on the opposite side. Not the Winona Health Orthopedics and Sports Medicine broadcast booth. 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Next pitch for McAllister Nisbet. It'll be outside, as he thought he had a strikeout there. But it stays 1-2. Nolan Baguette. Contact, and this one flies over to center. Louis Shira makes the catch. We're two away. Cuts off to Thomas Peterson. Dolan stays at first. Back-to-back pop flies here for the Crusaders. Tied 2-2 against the Ramblers. Ramblers looking to play upset, as McAllister Nisbet looks over at first. Doesn't make the throw. Takes the pitch. Contact there on a tough hop. And a very nice hop, as Ross and Sullivan looking to run over at third base. Dolan gets over at third. That'll be a double this time for Sam Oliver. As, again, it rolled off the right side of the third base foul line, and it bounced off the bag, which caused Sullivan to run off and go recover. Another nice play falling in the hands of the Crusaders. And there'll be a double for Sam Oliver. The second hit allowed in the inning. As McAllister Nisbet looking to discuss what's going on. He's talking to his coach. As a potential balk could send a runner home. Home plate umpire conferring. And they'll call it a balk on McAllister Nisbet, as that will send Charlie Dolan home after he advanced off an error with a potential interference. But he gets home, and that will give the Crusaders a 3-2 advantage now. A couple of interesting calls have occurred here in this fourth inning, which has given the Ramblers a 3-2 deficit. After that balk from McAllister Nisbet, as he had a unnatural pitching motion, as home plate umpire believes. That'll be Charlie Dolan advancing off a balk. As runner now on third, two away in the bottom of the fourth inning. Ramblers tied it up 2-2. But after Charlie Dolan advanced off an error with a potential swing and a miss here to start, as it is now pitcher Jake Murphy coming in. This time on the inside pitch, it's 1-1. Second inside pitch from McAllister Nisbet. It's 2-1. Contact, it's 2-2. As it floats behind him over near catcher K.J. Kreidermacher on the behind home plate for a foul ball. McAllister Nisbet trying to retire the inning, only allowing one run. There is a runner on third right now with Sam Oliver. Piece of that one again. This time it will bounce off the plate and hit him for another foul ball. As Jake Murphy stays alive on a 2-2. Swing and a miss there. That will retire the inning with a strikeout for McAllister Nisbet. As a bit of unconventional scoring here from St. Cloud has given them another one-run lead. When we come back, it'll be Donnie Bowers up to bat for the start of the fifth inning right here on 99.3 The Fan, Winona.
1: Woo-hoo-hoo! This roller coaster is a blast, huh, Mr. Loon? I knew you'd love it. 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Sure. Once we finish this ride, we can head up to the North End in Cochrane. But whoa, I might need to sit down for a spell first, though.
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0: 99.3 The Fan, Winona. This is Gabe Slavin here for the top of the fifth inning here at Dick Putts Field in St. Cloud, Minnesota, as the Winona County Ramblers, the fifth seed, taking on the one-seeded St. Cloud Cathedral Crusaders here in the Class AA semifinal matchup. If the Ramblers win, they'll advance to Target Field for the state championship, their first state championship appearance since 1984. If they lose, they'll be playing the third-place game shortly after the conclusion of this one. We're through four. A bit of unconventional scoring there in the bottom of the fourth inning for St. Cloud as Charlie Dolan advanced to first base on the first at-bat off of a error from Dane Guzzo, which could have been a potential interference. Swing and a miss here to start for Donnie Bowers. Bauer so far today, 1 of 1. He was walked in the first. He hit a single over to left. As check swing here for Donnie Bowers, it's 1 and 1. Doesn't go. But again, advanced off the air, and then a balk from McAllister Nisbet advanced him home as he was at third base. Ramblers have had 5 hits so far today after this fastball gives him a 1-2. It'll be Jake Murphy, who was most recently struck out to close out the fourth inning for the Crusaders. Donnie Bowers getting a piece of that one. A lot of velocity on these early pitches here for Jake Murphy. On deck will be Devin Quarter. Contact this time. Murphy loses it in his glove. He'll be rolled over to short. Looking to make the play. He won't get it in time. Bowers rounding off at first. Looking to keep the play going. It might be a potential rundown. As Bowers loses it, he gets over at second. He makes the play in time as it was mishandled by pitcher Jake Murphy, who is trying to cover over at second. As Donnie Bowers will get a single with an advance on to second base off of the error. That'll be a third error today from the Crusaders. Devin Quarter now up to bat. He advanced on a fielder's choice, which retired Donnie Bowers at second in that third inning. Ramblers still trailing by a run, no outs. Looking to keep the offense going. Showing bunt for Quarter. He pulls back, but not in time, so it's 1-0-1. One ball, zero strike, make that. On deck will be Jameson Lynch, DHing today for the Ramblers. Bowers over at second. Quarter hesitates. Another fastball gives him an 0-2 deficit. Jake Murphy, who came in after a Will Peterson RBI, or after a Dane Guzzo walk, make that. Closed out the final out of the inning. He'll get a strikeout there on a swing and a miss from Devin Quarter. That'll be his first strikeout of the day. Puts us one away here in the fifth. Ramblers trailing by one. They have a runner in scoring position with Donnie Bowers over at second. Here's Murphy stepping on the mound. Bauer still at second. It's Jameson Lynch now up on the bat. He's 0-1 so far, hitting a fly out to short. He'll be looking to make the tag. Potential rundown here for Donnie Bowers as looking to make the play in time. That'll be an advance off a fielder's choice as puts us two away. Bowers getting tagged out by second baseman Sam Oliver. That will leave Jameson Lynch making it to first base on the fielder's choice. That'll be the second time today that Bowers was picked off, this time on a rundown. With two away here, it's Louis Shira in the top of the fifth, looking to give the Ramblers a tie ball game. Attempted bunt here, rolls left for a foul. It's 0-1 to start here for Shira. We are here in the Winona Health Orthopedics and Sports Medicine broadcast booth. 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Ramblers looking for their first state title championship appearance since 1984. We'll have a courtesy runner come in now for the Ramblers. That'll be Vince Frisch now moving over to first base as a courtesy runner for Jameson Lynch. His first appearance on the day. He closed out the semifinal matchup against, or the quarterfinals matchup, make that, for the Ramblers against Cannon Falls yesterday. Back-to-back closeout strikeouts as well, as he did close out the section championship against Rochester Lourdes all the way back on June 2nd. Pickoff attempt here for Frisch. Doesn't get it in time. Throw was missed there from Dolan. Frisch will advance to second base now, as that'll be the fourth error this time, as that'll be Frisch advancing off of that error. Four errors today from the Crusaders in a one-run ball game. The Ramblers just have not been able to capitalize offensively. Shira, 1-1. Hit by pitch there for Louis Shira as he gets it on the arm. As that will advance a runner on to second. It'll be Daniel Gady coming in for Thomas Peterson now as a pinch hitter. As Coach O'Brien looking to talk things over with him, make sure he understands the situation. First hit by pitch today allowed by Jake Murphy. Gady at the bottom of the order. If we can get back up to the top, it'll be Ross and Sullivan. 1-1 here, top of the fifth inning. Jake Murphy has changed the momentum quite a bit here for the Ramblers. They trail by a run. They have seven outs to get that run to tie this game up. First pitch by Murphy. Fastball against Gady. It's 0-1 to start. We are here in the Minnesota State Class AA semifinal as the Winnetka Ramblers taking on the St. Cloud Cathedral Crusaders here in the 1-5 matchup. Fastball again for Murphy. Hesitates for a brief second as Gady, and it's 0-2. Two away here. Runners on second and first with Frisch and Louis Shira over on second and first. That will be call time for Daniel Gady as he takes a check swing. It's 0-2 for Daniel Gady in his first appearance in the state tournament in the batter's box. Swing and a miss for Daniel Gady. That'll be a strikeout there to close out the inning for Jake Murphy. His second strikeout of the inning. When we come back, it'll be Jack Homack up to bat for the Crusaders here in the bottom of the fifth. Still up one run right here on 99.3 The Fan Winona.
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0: 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This is Gabe Slavin here at Dick Putts Field for Winona Cotter baseball action here in the Class AA state semifinals. They are taking on the St. Cloud Cathedral Crusaders in pursuit of their third state championship appearance in their program's history. They currently trail 3-2. McAllister Nisbet, his first appearance at the plate, is going against Jack Homack here in the fifth inning. Homack hit a grounder over to Thomas Peterson at second base for a 4-3. To start the fifth inning off, it's a low pitch here for McAllister. This time, it'll be a changeup for a find its way in the zone for a 1-ball, 1-strike count. Outside this time, on deck will be Jacob Oliver. Right now, it's 2-1 against Jack Homack. Nisbet, contact, pops up over this time. Can Will Peterson get underneath it in time? He looks, he gets it, and he makes the catch, bending backward to do it as he goes into shallow left field. That'll put us one away here in the bottom of the fifth. Ramblers need to get some outs here and get back on offense. They are tied at five hits apiece, and they only have one error compared to the four for the Crusaders. They're still trailing 3-2. Nisbet on the pitch against Jacob Oliver. Lower right corner against the right-handed batter. Still a strike to start 0-1. Next pitch, it'll be high. It's 2-1. Looking to get ahead of it right now. Oliver scored on a double earlier in the third inning to get the second run of the game here for Cathedral. This time it'll be a bounce off into the third base foul line on the left side to make it 2-2. McAllister Nisbet has allowed one hit in his appearance so far today. Has allowed a run. And an error, but Ramblers trying to stay within one. This time we popped up over. Can Ross and Sullivan get underneath it again? This time will be Will Peterson. He catches it again. It'll be back-to-back flyouts in that shallow left field near the fair line as puts us two away here in the bottom of the fifth. Ramblers doing everything they can out in the field as now it'll be Ryan Liebrenz up to bat. Will Peterson, back-to-back flyouts. Strike this time for McAllister Nisbet. Liebrenz started the game off hot. Hit a home run to left field, which tied it 1-1 after the first inning. Has been cold since. Pops it over this time to a very similar spot at near Boston Sullivan. Looking to make the catch, and he does! Boston Sullivan gets behind and one hands that one in the foul area, and that will close out the inning here with three away. When we come back, the Ramblers will be back to bat. You'll see Rawson Sullivan on deck next here for the sixth inning right here on 99.3 The Fan Winona.
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0: .3 The Fan Winona. This is Gabe Slavin here at Dick Butts Field in St. Cloud, Minnesota for state semifinal action here for the Minnesota High School Baseball Tournament here in the state of Minnesota. The Winona-Cotta Ramblers currently down one run here after five. It's 3-2. They trail the number one seeded St. Cloud Cathedral Crusaders. Ramblers have had five hits so far today. They've advanced on four errors. Inside pitch here for Murphy is going to be called a strike. Very large zone right now against these Rambler batters. It'll be Rawson Sullivan, who's advanced on all three of his at-bats so far today. Most recently, he was walked in that fourth inning, and he was the second run as well. He's the Rambler with both runs. This time will be a grounder over at short. Looking to make it in time. He will not, as Jacob Oliver gets it to Charlie Dolan for the 6-3 to start things off. We're one away here in the top of the sixth. Will Peterson, who hit the RBI double to send Ross and Sullivan home for that second run. He's on deck now. Ramblers looking to avoid missing out on their first state championship appearance since 1984. Outside pitch for Peterson. It'll be 1-0 to start. This time will be a fastball once again for Jake Murphy. Murphy's been carrying a lot of velocity on these pitches. It's been hard to get any contact here for the Cotter batters. Top of six, outside again for Murphy. Speed's not changing, it's just been the direction where it's going. Windy day, as it was rainy all yesterday. Peterson will get a base hit now, past second base, as Sam Oliver can't stretch in time. It'll be a single for Will Peterson. The sixth hit of the day here for the Ramblers. It'll be Dane Guzzo now up to bat. Guzzo, so far today, 0 of 2. He was walked in that third, in that fourth inning. He was struck out looking in the third, and he hit a line drive over to second baseman Sam Oliver in that first inning. Shows about the first time it'll be a strike on a changeup from Jake Murphy. A one advantage here for the Crusaders out in the field, looking to hold their 3-2 lead through 5.5. Or one away, it's 0-2 after a fastball for Guzzo. Here's a pitch for Murphy. Contact from Guzzo. He'll fly over the Cotter dugout on the left side. Stays alive 0-2. We're here in the Winona Health Orthopedics and Sports Medicine broadcast booth. 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Compassionate care close to home. Peterson at first. Guzzo swing and a miss, and that'll be a strikeout for Jake Murphy. His third one today. Is Dane Guzzo. Last time we saw him, he was struck out looking to start the third inning. It'll be K.J. Kreidermacher looking to get some more opportunities here for the Ramblers. Four outs left to get one run to tie this one up. Ramblers running out of time right now. K.J. Kreidermacher hit an RBI single in the first inning. Hit a single over past third, first base, but most recently hit a pop fly over to left field for an out to close four. Outside pitch to start here for Jake Murphy. It's 1-0. This time will be low. It's 2-0. Two away here in the top of the six. Ramblers looking to come back down 3-2. Popped over to left field. Is it going to drop fair? Diving catch play. That time it was made by Ryan Liebrenz to close out his third inning today out in the field. And the Ramblers have three outs to come back down 3-2. But they'll need to be secure out in the field as well. Because when we come back, it'll be the bottom of the sixth inning with Henry Schlow up to bat next right here on 99.3 The Fan Winona.
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0: 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This is Gabe Slavin here at Dick Butts Field in St. Cloud for the Minnesota State Baseball Tournament. We are currently in the semifinal round here as the Winnetka Ramblers trailing 3-2 after 5.5 innings. They have three outs to get that next run, but it's going to start without here on the field. It'll be Henry Schlow to start things off for the Crusaders up to bat. He'll be going up against McAllister Nisbet. Last time we've seen Schlow, he hit a grounder over to Will Peterson for a 6-3 in the third inning. Third time going through the batting order for the Crusaders, who've been on quite the winning streak. Only two losses so far in the 2026 season. Their last win coming against Minnehaha Academy, where they won 6-2, where they picked up 8 hits and 6 runs. Schlow, in that performance, did not record a hit. So far today, he is 0-2. McAllister Nisbet, currently nobody warming up in the bullpen for the Ramblers, so it looks like he will close the 6th inning here. First pitch for Nisbet. It'll be on the outside end, still called strike. It's 0-1 to start here for Henry Schlow. Ramblers looking to make their first appearance at Target Field for the first time since 1984, where they lost to Wyndham 2-0. They have never won a state championship in baseball. Foul ball flying over to the right side near the parking lot at Dick Putts Field. We have some yard parking over here as people are parking in the grass now. Nisbet, outside pitch, it's 2-2. He's going up against Schlow. He's only faced him one time today. Contact on this one. It'll float foul. Sullivan making a diving play, but it's all for naught as it crosses the foul line before he can get it. Schlow still alive in 2-2. No outs here in the bottom of the 6th. Crusaders leading 3-2. Nisbet popped up right. Foul once again over near the same spot in the parking lot. Hits the bleachers and bounces over as a child looks to go get it near the fence. Nice souvenir. Nisbet. It'll be a little bit of a high pitch, finds its zone. It's a strikeout for McAllister Nisbet. That'll be his second strikeout today, this time against Henry Schlow. We'll get him looking on that one. Puts us one away here in the bottom of the 6th. Ramblers have to get a couple of quick outs, get back up to plate, and have their best offense they can. Contact on this one, it'll be a base hit. Over on the shallow end of left field, Devin Corder picks it up. It'll be a single for Charlie Dolan. Last time we saw him, he advanced off of an error, which could have been a potential interference, as it was a routine 6-3 from Will Peterson to Dane Guzzo, but Guzzo loses it as Charlie Dolan made contact as he touched the plate. He went on to score the lead-taking run for the Crusaders. Nisbet back on the mound after giving up that hit. Contact on this one. It'll be Sullivan who loses it, looking to make the throw. They'll get one at second. This time will be a wild throw for Guzzo, who gets it back. Looking to tag him out at second. Tagging him out. The play will be made for the double play, as that will go to Will Peterson, who tags out Owen Freddit over at second base. A double play here for the Ramblers gives us a quick 1-2-3 inning, just not a conventional one. When we come back, it'll be Donnie Bowers to start off the final inning. Can the Ramblers come back and try and fight for their spot in the state championship? We'll find out right here on 99.3 The Fan Winona.
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0: Well, this is it here on 99.3 The Fan Winona. The Ramblers, three outs to get one run to at least tie against the St. Cloud Cathedral Crusaders here in the Minnesota State semifinal round of the tournament. Ramblers, if they were to come back and at least tie this one up, they'll go into eight. They're down 3-2. Donnie Bowers will start us off. Last time we seen him, he had a single overpass shortstop, was tagged on a rundown to put us two away in that fifth inning. Contact on this one will fly past us in the Winona Health Orthopedics and Sports Medicine broadcast booth. 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No outs here in the seventh. It'll be Jake Murphy, who's been taking us through the past three. Swing and miss here for Donnie Bowers. It's 0-2. Contact on this one keeps Bowers alive, avoiding a strikeout. As they'll call foul. And St. Cloud fans want that to be a foul, as a flyout, as it tipped down. Home plate umpire says it hits the ground, so the complaining will not do any good here. As we are near the St. Cloud side of the stands. 0-2 here, no outs. Donnie Bowers swinging a miss, and that'll be a strikeout. Swinging for Donnie Bowers, as that'll put us one away here. Ramblers need one run to tie this one up. That's not going to help. Devin Corder now up to bat. On deck will be Jameson Lynch. Can the Ramblers, they have not scored a run since that fourth inning. Both of them come from Ross and Sullivan. High pitch this time for Corder. It'll be one ball, no strikes to start. Another ball this time. It's 2-0. Devin Corder, last time we seen him, he was struck out swinging in that fifth inning. He's advanced once off a fielder's choice. 0-3 so far today. Gets a piece of that one. Now a float past the fence on the left side for a foul. Corder now with a 2-1. Ramblers, if they win, they'll make it to target field. That will be a fastball down the middle for a strike. Jake Murphy coming in relief of Henry Schlow, looking to be the hero to send St. Cloud to the state championship. Base hit this time for Corder. Will it drop over center? It will not. Jack Holmack making the catch as it lines straight over to him. Puts us two away here in the top of the seventh. One out left for the Ramblers. They trail 3-2 in the Minnesota State Class AA semifinals against St. Cloud Cathedral. If they lose this game, they will play at 3:30, most likely a little bit further, as it is 3 o'clock right now, most likely 3:45 now, against Winsome. Two outs here. Jameson Lynch. Inside pitch this time for Murphy. It'll be 1-0. After the Devin Corder flyout, Jameson Lynch with a 1-0 advantage. This time it'll be a low pitch. 2-0 advantage for Jameson Lynch. Ramblers have two outs here in the top of the seventh. If they get one more out, the game is over. They need to get some runners on base. Fastball down the middle for Murphy. It's 2-1. Lynch has advanced twice so far today. Has not recorded a hit. He advanced off of fielder's choice in the fifth. Was walked in that second inning. Takes a swing there. It's 2-2 now. as St. Cloud fans rise. It's a 2-2 count. Jake Murphy with a chance to send them to the state championship and send Winona Cotter to the third place game. Here's the pitch. Contact on this one. It'll be a grounder over to short. And the tag is made at home plate. That'll be Jacob Oliver making the throw to Charlie Dolan to send St. Cloud Cathedral to the state championship for the first time since 2015. And with that, the Winona Cotter Ramblers will head to the third place game here in half an hour. First pitch at 3:45. Rawson Sullivan, player of the game. He was one of three. Earned both of Winona Cotter's runs as well. Will Peterson went 2 of 4, picking up an RBI double in that fourth inning to send Sullivan home. But the Ramblers just did not have enough offense here in the final inning. They recorded 6 hits as a team, as well as earned 4 errors from Cathedral, but multiple opportunities were squandered to help advance to the state title game. With this win, St. Cloud Cathedral will go on to take Glencoe Silver Lake at Target Field on Monday at 1 p.m. in the state championship. Winona Cotter now at about 3:45, they'll take on Windham Area in the third place game here at Dick Putts Field. We'll keep you covered on that, as we will be back for coverage on that right here on 99.3 The Fan Winona. So we'll take a very quick break. When we come back, it'll be part two of the state tournament here for Winona Cotter today, as we will have the third place game for you right here on 99.3 The Fan Winona.
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20: Daughters and fly up there.
21: Oh, nice.
20: And I'm excited about it. Yeah, I'm looking forward to it. I was at the camp all week for the Players Association in Minneapolis, which was outstanding. The MVP of the camp was Ahmed Noor, who's from Minneapolis, lives in Minneapolis. Ah. And was he was a revelation. I mean, I know there were people recruiting him before, but there'll be so much more. But this camp was so great because the NBA Players Association runs it. They bring in current NBA players or former NBA players to coach it. And I helped direct the coaching program. But then we had Rajon Rondo, which really ran the basketball portion of it. And it was outstanding. And then we have guys like Wes Matthews, who spent 15 years in the league, who I coached at Marquette. Is one of the coaches, Terrence Mann. A couple of years ago, we had Jordan McLaughlin when he was with Minnesota, and he was phenomenal. Now he's busy with San Antonio, obviously, but it was great. Taj Gibson, Ricky Davis, who played a long time, and then there's established either college coaches or pro coaches that coach with. They're like the assistant to these pro players. So Jim Boeheim was there this week. Jim Larrañaga. Who just retired from Miami, Fran Fraschilla, who's now with ESPN and coach Bill Martelli, Michael Curry. You have so many different guys, and these kids get a lot better, man. They really learn some things. It's a tremendous program.
21: Did you do any unofficial scouting of Kyrie Irving for the Minnesota Timberwolves? Yeah. So, because that name's coming up, as you know, what did you see of him?
20: Oh, he looked great. And I wasn't there. We have a 6:30 breakfast club.

0: help, where there's eyes, where they're a step or two over because that person's on the drive. That's a big thing. Like when you look at OG Anunoby, one reason he doesn't get enough credit defensively, people game plan like crazy away from him because they don't want him in the action. They don't want him to be able to switch. It's one reason he's still so effective when he's off the ball because he's got such good anticipation. But offensively, it's the same thing with Brunson. If OG is just standing on the opposite side, that doesn't help Brunson handle the ball. They're bracketing him in all the time. But it's harder when you've got decision makers, when you've got guys that can cut, other guys that can handle. And if the Wolves had that, whoever it might be, I think that certainly helps them. And I think it takes Anthony up to another place because there's no question that people are gearing their defenses to him as he brings the ball up the floor. I mean, we saw it with San Antonio, trapping him any chance they could, right?
1: Yep.
0: And everybody does that. The more he's off, where he can attack and get it back, the more he's getting catch and shoots, the more he's in some space where somebody's got to help a little bit, then all of a sudden he's got that much more room. They need if they could get a guy like that, that would really help him.
1: Are you hinting that you might be willing to take a chance on Ja?
0: Well, I think that type of player. I think there's still a lot in him, but I'm not saying that. I don't know him
1: right
0: like that. I know Kyrie. I don't know Ja like that. I know his dad, but I don't know Ja. But I'm talking about that type of player.
1: The type, yeah, I got
0: right. That creates. He creates help situations because you can't just guard him one-on-one. And now Ja's not necessarily the shooter that Kyrie is. That you put another versatile, attacking, decision-making, but somebody that two have got to guard, whether it's, like I said, the trap early or whether they're coming at him on drives, that creates more space. Because everybody knows that when the Timberwolves are moving the ball, and that ball's touching different people, and they're attacking. Man, they're hard to guard. They're as good as anybody. There's just too many times that doesn't happen. And they just need another guy that can continue to make that happen for everybody else in there.
1: Last one. For basketball theater, as a former coach, a guy who loves the game, you know, injects the game into his body, you know, in any way possible all the time, give me your thoughts about the game just played at the Garden. The fans, the circumstances, the comeback, the whole bit. It's hard to top that for basketball theater, isn't it?
0: Absolutely. Yeah, I wish I was there. And when I committed to do the NBA PA camp, obviously you know it's going to be during the finals, but you don't know that you're going to have a player in it like that.
1: Right.
0: So I would have loved to have been there. And that's one reason my daughters were immediately, we need to go on Saturday, right? Like they could feel it. And my daughter had just moved from New York to Tampa. So she spent a lot of time with OG. She'd go to different games. OG is like family to us. But yeah, that was incredible. I thought there were still too many celebrities making it about themselves, right? And
1: yes.
0: and that gets a little sickening. But it is cool to see people be in absolute disbelief at what they just witnessed.
1: Yep.
0: But it's especially cool when you've got a guy that you love and that you know that made a couple of plays like that. That's always making plays that impact winning. But he made a couple of plays that absolutely made it one of the greatest wins they've ever had. So, yeah, that was great. I was texting with him before he even got to the press conference. I mean, he was ready for that moment because he's always ready for those moments. Because no matter how good he is, no matter how good he wants to be, he's truly a guy, and he's always been like this. He wants to be great, but it's never at the expense of winning. And it's never at the expense of taking a possession off on one end of the floor. He's really unique, and I'm glad the country and the world is getting a chance to see even more. It kind of ticks me off at times that it takes a play like that for people to appreciate what he's all about, but I'm glad it's being done at this point in time.
1: I assume when you text him, he's telling you somewhere along the way he's excited because, as you know, it looks like he's going to take a nap. He makes one of the greatest finishing plays in the history of the NBA Finals. And everybody else, of course, is all over him celebrating and the whole bit. And he looked like I said, he was ready to go maybe have a late snack or something.
0: No, he's happy. He's happy. He's always been stoked. He's always been stoic. He's not a random talker. He's not a he doesn't think out loud, put it that way, but like in the locker room, with his teams, when I was with him, with me, I mean, there are no issues on conversation. Now he's just, he is a little guarded. I mean, they all are, the whole family. I mean, they're very serious minded, mm-hmm. but they're not unfun. I mean, it's not that. If his brother played in the NFL, I mean, it's not that, but they weren't raised to come out there and put all the attention on themselves. But no, I tell you now, even talking to him yesterday, he's excited. He knows what happened, but it's very, very much about what has to happen next game. Sure, he's very, even after games, I mean, he'll dissect it quickly, but man, he does not rest on a bad game. He does not rest on a great game. He stays absolutely mentally locked into what's got to happen in the next game. And he's like that right now, guaranteed.
1: Great, great backgrounder for us. Much appreciated, and good to catch up with you. Hopefully we'll chat. I'm hoping right around the draft time, either a little before or a little after, because I know you're all over that. But thanks for fitting us in today, man. Much appreciated, as always.
0: Absolutely. Yeah, I'll be on NBA radio for the draft.
1: Excellent.
0: During those days. So absolutely. We have had a couple draft shows already, but hit me anytime as we get closer to that. Thank
1: Perfect.
0: You.
1: Thanks, Tom. Have a great weekend.
0: You're welcome. You guys, too.
1: Appreciate that. Tom Crean apparently headed to game number 5 in San Antonio, Davey, to see his guy. He coached Ananobi. Great background from him all across the board. Let's get caught up. Lots to cover on what we have coming up on this very special Friday Football Beast edition of the Aardvark. Stay tuned.
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0: very busy program. Great start with Tom Crean. Every time we have Crean on, the first name that comes into my head is Majerus.
1: Yeah.
0: Not because their styles are the same. Rick was a lot more soft-spoken, but I feel some of the same vibe when it comes to just, I mean, it sounds trite, just devotion to basketball.
2: Well, go Twins. Thank you for the airtime, and I'll talk to you soon.
0: Yeah, and actually he wasn't very subdued there, one of the famous Rick Majerus sound bites, but it oozes out of some individuals, does it not? Where you just say that's kind of what they live for.
1: He loves ball.
0: His ball. And
1: that's how Rick would say it. Talking ball.
0: That's true.
1: Yep.
0: Analyzing players, debating about this player versus that player, systems that you use with players, etc. And I certainly left the Crean conversation believing that he wouldn't mind if Kyrie Irving could somehow make his way to Minnesota. But as he said, the big if is we don't know whether Dallas wants to go that route. It is possible. I think a lot of us are hoping it, right? Because it can't possibly happen unless Dallas wants it to happen. That they've just decided he's too old, or we're going on it. If we get certain things back, we'll be happy. And then you're back to what do we have that Dallas wants? Or do you get back into those three team deals? The Giannis stuff was interesting because we had both been talking about this, and Johnny had brought it up too. I think a sense that the Wolves were more on the back burner this time around on Giannis than they were at the trade deadline last year. And then The Athletic, though, today just had a story. I think it was from Sam Amick, basically saying the Wolves are coming. But are the Wolves coming in a way that they would even deign to give up? As much has been suggested here?
1: I don't think so.
0: Jaden, Nas, Shannon, two number ones, the number 29 pick in this year's draft and the 2033 pick. Crean's right. You got to be insane to even consider that. And maybe that's the old trick of, well, we're going to ask for the moon and then we'll come back to something more reasonable. But then you're back to what's reasonable? What are you willing to give up?
1: Right.
0: For Giannis, that's, I think, a very crucial question. And so maybe I have dismissed the Wolves being in that derby prematurely. I don't know. I don't think anybody knows. I'm still going to be shocked if he doesn't end up in Miami.
1: Yeah.
0: But we'll see. And then it's what else that the Wolves might be able to do.
1: I'm more of, if these playoffs have reminded me of anything, so I don't think they taught me anything. I think the last couple of years have been kind of the same theme.
0: Yeah.
1: You just need a lot of really good players. Like, the two superstar era, I think, is over. I think it's done. Like, super superstars, the big two or the big three.
0: Right.
1: I don't know if you can do it that way anymore, because I think you do need depth. We see every year, especially the last couple, injuries are a big part of it. So you just need a lot of guys, and it's just a big risk. So I think I'm kind of out on the whole Giannis thing, especially if the Bucks are going to be that unreasonable about it. Sure, if you can steal Giannis and keep a lot of your core guys, of course, but that's not real life.
0: Yeah, you have to.
1: That's not realistic.
0: You're going to have to give up something that will hurt.
1: Yeah.
0: But you can't give up three things that will hurt.
1: And picks.
0: And that's where it gets. Then I think it actually becomes easy to walk away if indeed that's the actual price. And this is from somebody who wants the Wolves to think big. Let's get caught
1: Kyrie
0: up.
1: Looked good in those videos from that camp, by
0: he
1: the
0: did.
1: Way.
0: He did. I know.
1: I know he's going against high schoolers.
0: No, he did.
1: But he looked like,
0: just like the way he moved.
1: Yes.
0: Right? He looked like he's had a good rehab period and he's ready indeed to go. Is he going to be quite as explosive as before? Maybe not, but he certainly.
3: 99.3 The Fan Winona. This is Gabe Slavin here for the third place game between Winona Connor and the Wyndham Eagles. Eagles up to bat first here as Connor is the 5 seed. Wyndham is the 7. Started a little earlier than expected today as it was 45 for a start. As we were told that it was going to be 4 o'clock. But it's nice grounder pass Ross and Sullivan here for shortstop on the day. Jackson Joyce. As Wyndham now is their first base hit. The first batter was Hayden Tights as he hit a 5-3 straight to Ross and Sullivan. But Jackson Joyce gets on base for a single. Pass Ross and Sullivan. Now it's Soren Nielsen who will be playing second base today. throw to first right for pitcher now for the Ramblers, making his first start in the state tournament, Will Peterson. Entering today, he played primarily shortstop. Now it's Thomas Peterson over at short. It's 1-0 on the count for Peterson on the mound against Soren Nielsen after that throw to first. Here's the next pitch. Outside, they'll call it in the zone. It's 1-1. On deck for Windham, it'll be Stephen Meyer. He'll be DHing today. Right-handed Peterson. Left-handed batter. It's going to be popped up over to right. Donnie Bauer's looking to get underneath it. And that will go towards the wall. That'll be called fair. No home run. He goes over to Moses O'Brien at second, looking to make the play. That'll be an RBI double for Soren Nielsen, which will send home Jackson Joyce for the first run of the game here for the Eagles. It's now 1-0 after the RBI double over at right for Soren Nielsen. We're one away here in the top of the first inning as Will Peterson is going to go against Stephen Meyer after this quick mound visit from Coach Matthias O'Brien. Next up in the order after Stephen Meyer, it'll be Easton Piotr. Eagles, they played in the first game here in the semifinal matchup to try and reach the state championship. They took on Glencoe Silver Lake. Glencoe defeating them 4-1. The Eagles now up 1-0 against the Ramblers. Sending a strike here for Peterson. It's 1-1 now for Stephen Meyer. Dane Guzzo over at first. Matthias O'Brien's son, Moses O'Brien, over at second. Low pitch this time as Daniel Gady will be playing catcher today as well. Here's Peterson with a 2-0 disadvantage against Stephen Meyer. Gets a piece of that one over the head of Will Peterson. Looking to make the throw is Thomas. That'll be a 6-3 at short. That will advance Soren Nielsen over to set third after his RBI double. Stephen Meyer will be retired on a 6-3. We're two away. Easton Piotr. Pioteer up to bat now. On deck right here. So far in the season, a 273 average. First pitch was high, trying to stay alive. Matthew Vohl will be on deck. Next pitch is going to be inside, so it's 2-0. Two away here, 2-0. Will Peterson on the mound. Outside. It's 3-0 now. Will Peterson looking to avoid his first walk of the day. He's given up two hits so far against Windham. These teams have faced off in the state tournament before, the most notable one being in the state championship in 1984. Swing and a miss this time for Pioneer. It's now 3-1. Gets contact of that one. That'll roll over to Thomas Peterson. He loses it on the grounder. And that'll be mishandled. There'll be an error from Thomas Peterson at short. To help advance the runner, it'll be an RBI single off of the error from the Ramblers. Piotr will get over at first. Help advance the second run of the day for Soren Nielsen. Matthew Vohl now up to bat. .215 average on the year against Peterson. First pitch will be a strike down the middle. Going for the steal. Gady doesn't get it over in time to Moses O'Brien. Ramblers fresh off their 3-2 loss against the top seed in the tournament, St. Cloud Cathedral. They're the home team in this matchup against the Windham Eagles. Swing and miss this time for Vol. It'll be 0-2 now. On deck if we get to him. It'll be Joseph Walinga. That'll be inside there for Peterson with a 1-2 now against Bull. Two outs here in the top of the first. Ramblers already trail 2-0. That'll be a potential steal here. Sullivan misses the tag, as that'll be Piotr advancing over to third on the steal. Windham, a little bit of a break there between their loss to Glencoe, and now Ramblers just got finished about 20 minutes ago. Here's the pitch for Peterson. It'll be very slow grounder at short. Making the throw is Thomas Peterson. That'll do it here for the inning. Ramblers give up 2 runs here. When we come back, they'll be up to bat here on 99.3 The Fan Winona.
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3: 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This is Gabe Slavin here on The Fan covering Winona Connor Baseball as we've taken you through the state tournament. Ramblers, fresh off their loss in the semifinal round, are in the third place game here at Dick Putts Field in St. Cloud, Minnesota. They lost their games to St. Cloud Cathedral about 20 minutes ago, 3-2. Now they trail 2-0 against Windham and the Eagles after the top of the first, with Jackson Joyce and Soren Nielsen advancing off a pair of singles, as well as Easton Piotr getting an error from shortstop Thomas Peterson to help advance Sorensen home. Those are the two runs that came in this first inning so far. It'll be Rawson Sullivan up to bat, first baseman here for the Ramblers, as Ramblers will have Sullivan to start, and then Peterson on deck, as well as Dane Guzzo. Similar order to what they've had in the first three state tournament games. Trailing 2-0 now. Here's the first pitch for Stephen Meyer. Meyer, so far as a pitcher, limited amount of reps. Again, in this third place game, we're starting to see players in new positions. Contact outside on the foul here near the Windham fan area. It's 0-1 for Sullivan. Now becomes 0-2 after that foul ball. Next pitch. Contact. He'll go over to third, where Vol looks to make the 5-3 as he'll get it over to first in time. We're one away here in the bottom of the first as the Ramblers trail 2-0. It'll be Will Peterson up on to bat next. Left-handed batter, right-handed thrower. As Ramblers have gone third place in the state tournament 2 times in their program's history. in 2006 and 2008. Looking to be the third time since that 2008 season where they earned that third place spot. Outside pitch for Meyer on that first one. Will be 1-0, Will Peterson. In that game against St. Cloud Cathedral, he went 2-4 with an RBI in his four appearances. Now it's 2-0. Meyer, fastball inside, calls it a strike. Now with a 2-1 advantage here in favor of Peterson, Dane Guzzo coming up next. Outside again, it's 3-1. Stephen Meyer. Another outside pitch. This time it finds a zone here. Trying to close out this inning. It'll be a swing and a miss there for Peterson on the full count. As Stephen Meyer will get his first strikeout of the day. We're now two away here in the bottom of the first. Ramblers trying to get somebody on base. Dane Guzzo now on deck. He went 0-3. Yep, 0-3 in his appearances. He was walked once against the Crusaders. Now trying to break out of this slump the Ramblers find themselves in early. High pitch this time for Guzzo as he ducked beneath it. With that single ball, here's the pitch for Meyer. Fastball outside. Two balls, no strikes. Again, on deck, it'll be K.J. Kreidermacher, who'll be DHing today for the Ramblers. Another outside pitch. It's 3-0 for Guzzo. Might be the first Rambler to advance off a walk. Outside again, but it calls it a strike. Finds its way in that left corner that has been getting the Ramblers here in the state tournament. They were striking out six times against the Crusaders. That'll be the second time today as Dane Guzzo gets struck out swinging. Or actually, they'll be the second strike make that. As Guzzo now against Meyer. He's looking for a second strikeout in the row. That's where he gets the second strikeout. That'll do it here for the bottom of the first inning as Ramblers still trail 2-0 after one right here on 99.3 The Fan Winona.
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3: 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We are here for Cotter Baseball as this is their second Minnesota State Baseball Tournament game here of the day as they drop their semifinal matchup against St. Cloud Cathedral 3-2 in the semifinal matchup. They're now in the third place game here against the Wyndham Eagles. Wyndham, Their road has been a little different here to Winona Connor. They defeated Perham in a 7-6 thriller to start the state tournament on Thursday at 10 o'clock. And then they dropped their contest to Glencoe Silver Lake this morning, 4-1. First pitch will be outside for Will Peterson going up against Joe Willinga here in the second inning. Next up will be Nick Willinga, or make that Jackson Bieneker. 1-1 now after a swing and a miss from Willinga. Here's Will Peterson. That one a little bit low. Gets called a strike, so it's 1-2 now. Joe Willinga. Here's Peterson. This time will be inside with a 2-2. Joe Willinga looking to avoid giving up Will Peterson's first strikeout of this state tournament. Contact with that one through the legs of Will Peterson. That will be a base hit for Joe Willinga as he will advance to first. Again, a tough grounder at the pitcher's mound. Gets past the legs of Will Peterson. He'll move over to first base off that single. Next up, it'll be Jackson Bieneker. Throw to first, not in time, as Willinga gets back. Here in the second, the Ramblers trail 2-0 here in the top of the second against the Windham Eagles on 99.3 KWMN. Inside pitch for Peterson. Right-handed pitcher, left-handed batter. It's 1-0 on the count on Jackson. Wienker, next one in the dirt for Peterson. It's 2-0. Ramblers look a little rattled here, as on deck it'll be Matthew Redman. Now one will be inside, but called a strike. It's 2-1 now for Wienker. We'll be back at the bottom of the order here with Matthew Redman coming up. That one, check swing, doesn't go. It's 3-1. 3-1. Will Peterson on the mound in the first couple innings here. Ramblers trail 2-0 in the third place game at Dick Putts Field in St. Cloud. In the dirt, Peterson will give up a walk as Jackson Bieneker will be the first walk given up today for Will Peterson. Matthew Redman now up as he will be the third at bat of this inning. Bottom of the order here for the Eagles. We'll be back to the top here with Hayden Teets on deck. No outs here in the top of the second inning. Will Peterson steps off the mound. Ramblers looking to get a third place finish here in the state tournament after dropping their contest to St. Cloud Cathedral. Pickoff attempt. No good at second as doesn't get the throw in time. The Eagles, coached by Alex Finch, first state appearance since 2013, going up against the Ramblers, who made state for the first time since 2008. Pickoff attempt here. Gady looking to make the throw in time off the glove of Rawson Sullivan. It'll be steals with advances on third and second, with Wienker going to second as Willinga will get to third. Still no outs here in the top of the second inning. Ramblers look a little rattled right now as they just haven't been able to really settle down. Curveball. First goes in, then comes back in the zone. It's 0-2 now after that foul ball. Redman. Strikeout. And now we'll get Will Peterson one away here. As a much-needed strikeout to kind of slow down the momentum built up from the Windham Eagles. That'll be a strikeout swing for Matthew Redman. We're back to the top of the order with Hayden Teets with one away. Runners on third and second. Will Peterson has to play this one smart. As Teets, on deck will be Jackson Joyce, who scored the first run of the day here for the Eagles. He'll be going against Will Peterson for the second time already here in the top of the second inning. First pitch. That one. Again, a nice curveball there from Peterson. It breaks into the zone as it was inside. Next pitch will be inside again, but doesn't break. It's one and one. Here comes Will Peterson. Contact on this one. He'll fly over to center field. Vince Frisch looking to get underneath it. And it'll be between Bauer and Peterson as that will fall. Bauer looking to make the throw as that will get over to third. A triple on the play from Hayden Teets. Two RBIs as well as that sends home Jackson Bienker and Joe Wallinga for runs four, three and four here in the third place game. That will be a two RBI triple. And this, that might do it for Will Peterson. As in comes DH for today, KJ Kreidermacher. He'll come in and make an appearance at the plate. Now I'll move Will Peterson back to short. Thomas Peterson will step off the field. Again, very tough start to this inning here for the Ramblers, who are trailing by four right now. Similar story to what they saw yesterday in the quarterfinal round, where Ramblers trailed by as much as five runs after two, went on to score 14 runs in three innings, as well as a final run in the seventh to pick up a 15-5 victory against Cannon Falls. Right now, you have Ross and Sullivan at third, Will Peterson at short, Moses O'Brien at second, Dane Guzzo at first. KJ Kreidermacher steps onto the mound. Kreidermacher on the year as a pitcher has pitched nine in the third innings, has allowed eight hits, gained five strikeouts, ERA of three. So, two runs here in the second inning as well after the Hayden Teets RBI triple, two RBI triple make that, over at right center. On deck, it'll be Jackson Joyce for his second appearance. He's one of one today. In that first inning, he had a single pass third base to Ross and Sullivan. He advanced off an RBI double from Sora Nielsen, who will be also coming up here. Third in the batting order, playing second base today for the Eagles. 4-0 lead early. KJ Kreidermacher steps on the mound after one and a third inning here for Will Peterson. First pitch for Kreidermacher, the right-hander. Another left-handed batter, right-handed pitcher. That one, high inside corner of the zone. They'll still give it to him against Joyce. 0-1 to start on the count. One away here in this inning. Showing bunt. It'll be wild as Gady gets underneath it. Looking to make the tag in time. Kreidermacher doesn't get it. That'll be the fifth run here off a wild pitch from KJ Kreidermacher. And it's 5-0. Windham Eagles lead the Winnetka Ramblers. Kreidermacher now with a 1-1. No one on base with one away. Ramblers trail 5-0 here on 99.3 The Fan Winona. Contact on this one. It bounces off into the third base foul line. It'll be 1-2. As we're here in the Winona Health Orthopedics and Sports Medicine broadcast booth, old injury or arthritis pain, Winona Health Orthopedics helps you move freely again. No referral needed, compassionate care, close to home. It's been a tough start here for the Winona County Ramblers. Ball on the outside this time for Kreidemacher. KJ Kreidemacher steps on the mound after an inning and a third from Will Peterson, who's now over at shortstop in place of Thomas Peterson. Kreidemacher was DHing to start today, but after a couple of early runs given up, well, the Ramblers need some offense to start going their way as they went cold in the last few innings. That one's going to be a walk on the outside after a full count. First at bat here for KJ Kreidemacher will be a walk, as next up he'll be Soren Nielsen, who in an RBI double to right in the first inning. In his second trip to the mound, we're one away here in the bottom of the second. Ramblers currently in the third place game against the Windham Eagles. The Eagles, the seventh seed here, fresh off their massive upset yesterday in the quarterfinal round against the two-seeded Purim. They lost 4-1 today against Glencoe Silver Lake. Steal attempt here. Gady looking to make the throw. Tagged by Peterson. They'll get the out. Nice pickoff there from Daniel Gady in the catcher spot as he'll get Jackson Joyce on his steal attempt. Made the first pickoff of the day. Puts us two away now. With that 1-0 on the high pitch, now you got two away. You got to close this inning off as quick as possible. Here's the pitch from Kreidemacher. Contact. It'll be a grounder straight to Moses O'Brien. He loses it. That'll be an error as right through his glove. The second error today as he advances to first. Soren Nielsen, for the second time today, makes it on base in the second inning. Stephen Meyer, who's pitching today for the Eagles, he's back up to the plate. He had a soft grounder over to Thomas Peterson, who was in the shortstop spot, for a 6-3 in the first inning. Kreidemacher's pitch, contact on this one, now fly over to left. Devin Corder, can he get underneath it? He can at left field. That'll put us at the end of the inning. Not ideal start here for the Ramblers as they now trail 5 runs once again here after 2. When we come back, they'll be back up to bat here in the top or bottom of the second right here on 99.3 The Fan Winona.
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3: 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This is Gabe Slavin here at Dick Putts Field here in St. Cloud, Minnesota for the third place game here in the Minnesota State Baseball Tournament for Class AA. As it currently stands, the Winona County Ramblers for the second time in this state tournament trail by 5 runs after 2. They have a chance to cut that deficit down here after 1.5 innings. Will be KJ Kreidemacher, who was starting as a DH today, now moves into the role of pitcher. He'll start in the order after a 1-2-3 inning from the Ramblers. Back-to-back strikeouts from Peterson and Guzzo. Now Kreidemacher trying to get things going. Steve Meyer, his first pitch will be inside. 1-0 to start for Kreidemacher. Now will be a little outside, but fastball finds its way for Kreidemacher. It'll be 1-1. Meyer just trying to avoid giving up a run that the Ramblers got on late in the quarterfinal round against Cannon Falls. It's 2-1 now. KJ. This time it's going to be high. Three balls, one strike. Steps back on. The left-handed batter going up against the right-handed Meyer. Now one's going to be high again. Runner on base now for the Ramblers as KJ Kreidemacher will be walked for the first at-bat of the second inning. We're here in the Winona Health Orthopedics and Sports Medicine broadcast booth. 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Donnie Bauer's on deck now. He'll be coming in relief of Thomas Peterson. As Thomas Peterson was supposed to be fifth in the order, but will be in the role of, will be replaced by KJ Kreidemacher in the batting order. Bowers went 2-of-3 against St. Cloud Cathedral. Now he's back up to try and get something going offensively here for the Ramblers. First pitch is going to be inside for Bowers. It's 1-0. On deck, it'll be Devin Corder. Fastball down the middle. It's 1-1. Beautiful day here at Dick Putts Field, as it was a lot different than it was yesterday. It was super rainy before it got to us at the 6 o'clock game in the quarterfinal matchup, as the throw at first won't be made in time, as lost in the glove is Jackson Vinkers. Kreidemacher's courtesy runner, Louis Shira, who comes in as a courtesy runner. He advances to second. That one looked like it was down. Well, they're going to call it a ball. As, again, the zone has been very odd to start these first couple games. But Louis Shira over at second. Here's a pitch. Donnie Bowers will get a hit-by pitch there. Connects on the shoulder. Connects on that one. It'll be Myers. A walk and a hit-by pitch here to start this inning. Devin Corder now up with runners at second and first. With a 5-0 lead, the last thing you would want here for Windham is to give up a couple of runs. On deck, it'll be Daniel Gady, catcher today. Inside pitch, shows bunt is Corder. 0-1 to start. Meyer staying smart with that one. Corder went 0-4 against the Crusaders in that first game. And a nice hit there. It'll be a grounder straight over to Myers. Looking to make the tag. Won't get it in time. It'll be an advance off a fielder's choice. Puts this one away. Shira goes over to third. Bowers will be tagged out at second, which has happened three times already today in the past in these two games. I'll also put Corder over at first on a fielder's choice. Second fielder's choice he's seen today as well. Daniel Gady now next up in the order. Had one appearance as a batter, was struck out with three strikes in the fifth inning. He came in as a courtesy runner both times. He's showing bunt right now. against Myers. Pulls back, takes a swing. Look to be made the tag to quarter. He'll get it in time. But that will advance Louis Shira for the first run of the game here for the Ramblers as he makes it home for run number one. That does put us two away after the Gady swing and miss. After that throwout, that'll be quarter retired. Empty bases here, two away, one strike for Gady. That one, change up as it breaks on the inside. Wyndham fans wanted that to be a strike. Don't get it. It's 1-1. Gady. This time it breaks right as it's 1-2 now. One ball, two strikes, two outs here in the bottom of the second. Ramblers trail 5-1 right now. Looking to just get as much offense as they can. Gady gets contact on that one. We'll roll back to catcher. Hayden Teets, as that will keep it 1-2. Gady looking to get his first hit of the state tournament. Calls time. Steps off the mound for a brief moment. And Ramblers have been down 5-0 before early, and they have come back with fury in that quarterfinal matchup. That won't be a strikeout there, as Daniel Gady didn't swing on that one. That'll be a strikeout looking for Stephen Meyer, his third one today. He retires another inning with a strikeout. When we come back, it'll be Easton Piotr to start the third inning here for the Wyndham Eagles right here on 99.3 The Fan, Winona.
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13: I'm Jason from Morgan's Jewelers. Graduation. It's a big deal. I'm going to send my child off to start adulting. They're on their own. And you kind of want to, you know, send them off with a little I love you. Get something that you can engrave. You can personalize something, an initial or a date or something like that, or a love of mom and dad. I think that's pretty powerful for them. And I think that makes mom and dad feel pretty good, too.
14: The best I love yous come in a burgundy box. Morgan.

Kingdom, the 7th seed, taking on the 5 seed Ramblers. They're up to bat once again to start the inning. So far, they've recorded 4 hits, and the Ramblers have recorded 2 errors out on the field. Most recently having an error from second baseman Moses O'Brien. As beautiful day here for baseball, a little windy. Sun is out, scattered clouds across the sky. Ramblers looking to finish the state tournament off on a high note with their third place finish in their program's history. Other 2 years were in 2006 as well as 2008. Again, they tried to make their first state championship appearance since 1984. Fell short 3-2 against the top seed St. Cloud Cathedral Crusaders, which you heard most recently about an hour ago. Now we're back for the top of the third inning as they trail 5-1. It's Easton Piotr up to bat. Last time we seen him, it was an error from shortstop at the time. Thomas Peterson helped him advance, as well as a run, which was Steven Nielsen. First pitch will be a nice breaking ball on a swing and a miss. It's 0-1. Kreidemacher, this time will be low and inside on the left-handed Piotr. 1-1, one strike now. No way here in the top of the third. Ramblers have trailed by 5 early in the state tournament. That one's going to be ripped over to right. Fall foul over past the fence as that makes it 1-2. Kreidemacher has not recorded a strikeout yet. He did put 2 away after a pickoff on the Jackson Joyce advance. That one will be a strikeout looking as he gets Easton Piotr on a 1-2 strike on a curve ball. So that puts us 1 away here in the top of the third inning. Windham now with Matthew Vole. He had a 6-3 to close the first inning where they put up 2 runs. That grounder to Thomas Peterson. First pitch will be high on that one for Kreidemacher. Starts off 1-0, no strikes. 1 out here in this third inning. Here's Kreidemacher again. This time inside. Nearly a hit by pitch there. Vole gets out in time. Again, we'd like to thank you all for listening to Winona Cotter State Baseball coverage here as we've gone through their sectional tournament as well. Swing and a miss there for a 2-2. Ramblers, one of their best years in program history, advancing to the state tournament for the first time since 2008, looking to finish off on a high note. They'll need some ground to cover here. Next pitch, inside again, it's 3-1. Matthew Vole going up against Kreidemacher. He's given up 1 walk already today. Now will be the second. Outside pitch for Kreidemacher. Gives Matthew Vole the first runner on base here for the Eagles. Would be nice to see the Ramblers get some quick outs here. Get back on base. They started to get a little bit of offense going early, but it's now up to the offense of the Windham Eagles to stay ahead as Cannon Falls led Winona Cotter 5-0 through 4. And the Ramblers went on to record 16 hits and 15 runs that helped advance them to the semifinal round today at Dick Putts Field. Low and inside on that one. It's Joe Willinga up to bat. First pitch starts with 1-0. On deck, it'll be Jackson Wienker for the Windham Eagles. Fastball for Kreidemacher finds. Now it's 1-1. Again, KJ Kreidemacher. First appearance in the state tournament here in the pitcher's mound. It'll be a low pitch here for Gady. Looks to find it. Matthew Vold does not advance for a potential steal.
So it's 2-1 now.

0: through two. The Ramblers have had allowed four hits and two errors so far. Looking to clean up as much as they can. Very quick turnaround here as they concluded the state tournament semifinal at 3:30. And we're already two innings into this one as there's about a 20-minute wait for the basically like a doubleheader here for the Ramblers. That's going to be a walk as it's inside for Joseph Willinga. Matthew Vole goes to second. Willinga makes it to first off a walk. Now it's Jackson Wienker. On deck, it'll be Matthew Redman. Top of the third inning action here on 99.3 The Fan, Winona. 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Inside strike there for K.J. Kreidermacher on the first pitch of this appearance. Outside this time. He'll call it again for a strike. It's no balls, two strikes. Wyndham fans not happy about that one. Looking to put two away here in the top of the third. Here's Kreidermacher. Check swing there. Gady looking to make the throw at Sullivan at third. Can he make the tag? He can. That puts us two away already as Matthew Vole doesn't get to third in time. That'll be a pickoff for Ross and Sullivan. Great play there from Daniel Gady as he saw Vole moving over. That does advance Willinga over to second base. But with a 1-2, K.J. Kreidermacher could retire the inning with Jackson Wienker. Checks, looks over at second, doesn't throw. Contact, it'll be a grounder to Ross and Sullivan at third. And that will close out the inning with a throw to Dane Guzzo. A 5-3 to close three. We'll be back for the bottom of the third here with the Ramblers down four right here on 99.3 The Fan, Winona.
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0: 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This is Gabe Slavin here at Dick Putts Field in St. Cloud as the Winona-Cotta Ramblers trailing 5-1 here in the third place game against the Wyndham Eagles back up to bat. They got some offense going in that second inning, is worth their 2.5. Louis Shira advancing home as a courtesy runner. He advanced off of K.J. Kreidermacher's walk in the first at bat, and then off a fielder's choice from Devin Corder helped advance Louis Shira home on that RBI. Doesn't give him the first hit of the day here for the Ramblers, as we're still waiting for that. But without a hit so far, they put up a run. Vince Frisch on deck now, as he'll start things off at the bottom of the order. Ross and Sullivan will be next. Frisch so far today in that first game did not appear on the plate at all. He came in as a courtesy runner. He went 1-of-2 early. Very low pitch there on the outside from Myers to start. So one. One ball, no strikes. That time he'll get it. It's 1-1. Fastball. One ball, one strike. No outs here in the bottom of the third. Be sure to stay tuned as we'll keep you covered on the outcome of this Ramblers game as well as can keep you updated. Change up now puts Frisch in a 1-2 deficit. No outs. We're here on the Winona Health Orthopedics and Sports Medicine broadcast booth. Here's the pitch. Swing and a miss there for Vince Frisch. He's struck out. That puts us one away. And we're back to the top of the order here with Ross and Sullivan for the Winona Connor Ramblers. And like we said before, we're in the Winona Health Orthopedics and Sports Medicine broadcast booth. 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No referral needed, compassionate care close to home. Sullivan hit a grounder over to Matthew Vohl. Vohl making the throw to first for a 5-3. High pitch this time for Austin Sullivan. Gives the Ramblers a 1-0 lead here. That time it's going to be another fastball. This time it will be a strike. One ball, one strike, one away in the bottom of the third. Ramblers trailing by 4 runs. Make that Moses O'Brien here in the order. One ball, two strikes for Moses O'Brien, second baseman today for the Ramblers. Ross and Sullivan next is... It's 2-2. One away with a 2-2. Stephen Meyer looking for his fifth strikeout of the evening. Check swing. Does he go? He does not, so it stays alive at a full. Full count here for Moses O'Brien, his first appearance on the plate. Then we'll be back up to the top of the order here for Ross and Sullivan. Trying to avoid going two outs in the bottom of the third, trailing by 4. Contact on that one for Moses. Again, off the mark again, but this time going on the right side. Here's Meyer, high pitch. That'll be a walk for Moses O'Brien as he advances to first. Second walk today here for Meyer as he allowed K.J. Kreidemacher to advance. He's had one hit by pitch as well. We'll also have a courtesy runner come in here for the Ramblers. Carter Anderson coming in. Anderson. He'll start over at first here for Moses O'Brien. Ross and Sullivan now. Only one out in the bottom of the third inning. High pitch this time. It'll be 1-0. Here's Myers. One ball, no strikes. Inside again. Sullivan gets called for a strike there. I'm not sure if they thought if he swung or not. And it looked like a reflex at that point. But it's 1-1 now. One out here in the bottom of the third. Myers inside again. Ross and Sullivan, the top batter on the season, leading the team in hits as well as runs for the Ramblers. Here's the pitch. That one's going to be another inside pitch, but called strike again. It's 2-2 in favor of Meyer. Looking to get this second out of this inning and potentially his fifth strikeout of the day. That one's going to be popped up over at right. Won't be in play. Stays. Two balls, two strikes. Ross and Sullivan. Again, he's had some very strong performances here throughout the state tournament. He's 2-3 this afternoon during his contest against St. Cloud Cathedral. That one's going to be high, but it's going to be 3-2 as he thought he was walked. Needs one more ball. Full count. Full count here for Rawson Sullivan. Can he advance another runner here for the Ramblers with Carter Anderson over at first base? Payoff pitch. Now will be popped up over at right. Will that drop? It will not, as play be made by Nick Willinga. Leaves Carter Anderson over at first. That'll be a pop fly over to right. That'll put us two away. Will Peterson now back up to bat. Started the day off as the pitcher. Now he's over at shortstop. Ramblers still trail 5-1 here through 2.5 and 2/3 of the way through the bottom of the third inning. Meyer. That one breaks inside. Windham thought that was a strike, but it's a little high. One ball. Next pitch will be inside. It'll be Anderson looking to make the steal. He'll get there in time. No, as it was a one-hopper from catcher Hayden Teets. As shortstop at the time, Jackson Joyce didn't even have the ball in his hand when Carter tagged. So Anderson now at second off the steal. Two balls, no strikes here. Meyer takes the pitch. That one's going to be fastball, and Peterson doesn't find it. That'll be 2-1. Third place game here on 99.3 The Fan. Winona Cotter down 5-1 against the Windham Eagles. That will be a low outside pitch in the dirt for Myers. It's a 3-1 advantage here for Will Peterson. The top batter on the season here for the Ramblers. Trying to get some more runners on base. Pickoff attempt here for Anderson. Doesn't get it in time as it's lost before it can get over to shortstop Joyce. Trying to make the tag. Stays 3-1 with two outs here in the bottom of the third. The Ramblers with Carter Anderson over at second base. Will Peterson trying to get on base for the first time today. Here's the pitch. That one, fastball. A little outside on the left-handed Peterson. Doesn't take it. Full count for the second time in a row. Third time we've seen a full count this inning. Stephen Meyer. Here's the pitch. Outside, and that's a walk for Will Peterson. Runners now on second and first. Will Peterson walked. He's still 0 of 1, but we have a runner on. We have two runners on base now. Carter Anderson over at second as well. Dane Guzzo, he was struck out to close the bottom of the third inning. He was one of Meyer's four strikeouts so far today. Looks over at Anderson at second. First pitch for Guzzo. Gets contact on that one. That'll be a grounder over to second. Makes the throw to first. As Soren Nielsen will close this inning out. The Ramblers retire two on second and first. When we come back, it will be Matthew Redmond up to bat here for the Windham Eagles, leading 5-1 right here on 99.3 The Fan, Winona.
3: This roller coaster is a blast, huh, Mr. Loon? 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
0: 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This is Gabe Slavin here, covering Winona Connor Baseball as they've traveled through the state tournament here for in St. Cloud, Minnesota at Dick Putts Field. We'll take you through the journey that the Ramblers have been on so far in the state tournament. They started the tournament down 5-0 against the Cannon Falls Bombers yesterday night. And through three innings, they scored 16 hits and 14 runs to win the game 15-5 after seven, advancing to the semifinals, which took them up against their opponents earlier this afternoon. Against the St. Cloud Cathedral Crusaders, they dropped that contest 3-2 after getting six hits in the first five innings, did not record a hit afterwards when they needed it the most. K.J. Kreidermacher on the mound. He's going up against Matthew Redman. His second at-bat, he was struck out in the second inning when K.J. Two at-bats before K.J. took over, as that was Will Peterson recording that strikeout. Swing and a miss on the next one. It's 1-1. And a nice breaking ball there for K.J. Kreidermacher as it's 1-2 now. One ball, two strikes, no outs here in the top of the fourth. Windham looking to secure third place in the state tournament. It's going to be popped up over to center. Hits the foot of Vince Frisch. It will drop, so it will be a base hit for Matthew Redman. That will be the fifth hit today here for the Windham Eagles as he goes to first. Hayden Teets now up to bat. One of two today. Hit a two RBI triple in this second inning as he advanced home off of a wild pitch from Will Peterson, which caused the fifth run of the game here. This one's going to be popped up to Rawson Sullivan on a hop. That'll get the tag for a 6-4. As Windham fans believe that Redman was on base, but he will be tagged out. Hayden Teets advances on a fielder's choice. It'll be Teets over at first now with one away here in the top of the fourth inning. It'll be Jackson Joyce so far today. He's one of one, hitting a single past Rawson Sullivan on a grounder in the first inning. First pitch for Kreidermacher, swing and a miss this time. He'll be called foul, so he stays. Gets behind catcher Daniel Gady. As Kreidermacher now, back on the mound. He'll be low and inside. Kreidermacher with a 1-1 now, one ball, one strike. Against Jackson Joyce, one away here. Just off a fielder's choice from Hayden Teets. He's over at first. High pitch for Kreidermacher. It'll be 2-1. The Windham Eagles, the seventh seed heading into this postseason tournament. They defeated Perham 7-6, the second seed in the state tournament. Perham, they are currently in a matchup in the consolation tournament right now against Minnehaha Academy, as Perham won their matchup 13-3 against Aitken. Minnehaha, who lost to St. Cloud Cathedral. This one's going to be popped up over the head of Thomas Peterson at second. That'll be another base hit here for the Windham Eagles as Jackson Joyce looks to advance to second off of first. He stays at first now. That'll be a single for Jackson Joyce. Past second base, as that also moves Hayden Teets over to third. Chance to add some more runs here for the Windham Eagles. It's now Soren Nielsen. He's advanced both times. First time off of an RBI double over to right, where Donnie Bowers resides. Kreidermacher One away. Runners on third and first. At bat against Nielsen. Popped up this time. Going to Dane Guzzo. Actually, it'll go to Kreidemacher, who makes the diving catch. Nearly lost it for a brief moment. Gets it back up on the mound. We pop up over to pitcher K.J. Kreidemacher on his right side. Soren Nielsen, his flyout will put us two away here in the top of the fourth. Still 5-1. They've scored those five runs in the first two innings. Six hits so far today, as well as two errors from the Ramblers that have given them these five runs. It's Hayden Teets over at third. Jackson Joyce at first. Stephen Meyer, pitcher today for the Eagles. A knuckleball down low in the outside for Kreidemacher. Sullivan picks it up, who's moved into the catcher's spot. Jameson Lynch now in third base. Swing and miss this time for Meyer. One ball, one strike with two outs. And again, the Ramblers, while it hasn't been perfect in these past couple innings, it was a lot better than how it started. Runner looking to steal, nobody on base, as that will move Jackson Joyce over to second, as Thomas Peterson nor Will Peterson recovering second. Quick, easy steal here for the Eagles with runners now on third and second. Can KJ close this inning out with two runners now in scoring position? This pitch, swing and a miss again from Meyer. One ball, two strikes. KJ Kreidemacher, who's recorded one strikeout so far today against Easton Piotr, who is also on deck. Here's the pitch, swing and a miss, and that will end the inning. KJ Kreidemacher will retire. Joyce at second, Hayden Teets at third, and I'll put the Ramblers back up to bat with an opportunity to try and get back into this game. We'll see Dane Guzzo, or make that KJ actually up to bat next, right here on 99.3 The Fan Winona.
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0: 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This is Gabe Slavin here at Dick Putz Field in St. Cloud, Minnesota for the Minnesota State Baseball Tournament. We are in the third place game here as the Windham Eagles currently lead the Winona-Cotta Ramblers through three and a half innings, 5-1. Ramblers back up to bat. No hits so far. Only an error that they've advanced a runner so far in this contest. That error coming in the early parts of this game, but now it's going to be KJ Kreidemacher looking to start things off, as Ramblers down 5-1 against Windham. Kreidemacher started the inning of the second with a walk. He just closed out the top of the fourth inning with a strikeout against Stephen Meyer. How poetic is that? That's who he's going to face in this next part of the inning. You are here in the broadcast booth sponsor, Winona Health Orthopedics and Sports Medicine. 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They'll listen, conduct a comprehensive assessment, and deliver game-changing solutions. They Fastball's very low on that one. That will be 1-0 to start as Hayden Teets loses it between his legs. As Krennemacher wouldn't mind getting walked again. Beautiful day here in St. Cloud. No rain, which is always a good thing. Winds died down quite a bit since that first matchup against the St. Cloud Cathedral Crusaders. Nice afternoon here for some baseball. 2-0 now after an outside pitch from Meyer against the left-handed Krennemacher. High and outside that time. It's 3-0. Kincaidre advance on a walk for the second time today. Here's the 3-0. That one will be a strike. It looked outside from my end here, but they'll give it to him. Similar situation to what Krennemacher was walked on before as he had a 3-1. That one will be a ball as well. That one looked like it was a strike, so I guess it evens out eventually. It'll be Moses O'Brien now for the second time, making his appearance up on the base. As actually it'll be moved, Donnie Bowers was supposed to be batting. It'll be Cal Chizos now. Chizos in the relief of Donnie Bowers now in this inning. He comes in to make an appearance to start the fourth. Look. Anderson over at Krennemacher's courtesy runner, Louis Shearer, over at first now. Zero balls, one strike here for Meyer. Takes the pitch inside, looking to make the pickoff in time. Hesitates for a brief moment as Shearer. That's going to put us one away as he just hesitated for a brief moment. Halfway between first and second. Gives that extra second for second baseman Soren Nielsen to get the tag. So now we're one away here in the third place game. It's 1-1 with one out. Here's Chisels. It's 1-2 after a fastball down the middle. Chisels. With a 1-2 disadvantage. Can he get the pitch? Swing and a miss there as it was inside and he took it. That'll be strikeout number 5 for Meyer on the day. We'll have another new batter here for the Ramblers. It'll be Andrew Killian. Killian. First pitch, gets contact of that one off of his foot, rolls to the left side for a foul. With two away here in the bottom of the fourth inning, the Ramblers looking to try and cut the deficit down against the Eagles. Also getting some opportunities for some of these Ramblers who haven't had as much time in the sectional playoffs as well as the state tournament. As Killian's up to bat as well as most recently Cal Chizos. Jameson Lynch will be up to bat as well. All one will make it 1-1 after an outside knuckleball for Killian. Rambler still trailing 5-1. That one outside again. It's 1-2 though. They call it a strike. Killian, the left-handed batter, looking to avoid going 1-2-3 here for the Ramblers. Inside, off the foot of catcher Teets. Killian now, still 2-2. going up against Meyer. Here's the payoff inside. That one almost could have been called a strike, but it's a full count now here for Andrew Killian. Here's the payoff. That'll be a high. That's a walk for Andrew Killian. We move over to first. Jameson Lynch now. The 13th batter to appear today already for the Ramblers. Lynch now in the third baseman spot as Rawson Sullivan moved over to catcher. It'll be Jameson Lynch. On deck will be Vince Frisch as well. Lynch gets contact on that one. It'll be a grounder past third base as Bull couldn't get it in time. First hit of the day here for Jameson Lynch, as well as the Ramblers. He'll advance to first and move Killian over to second. Vince Frisch now. Today, he's had one appearance on the plate, being struck out in the bottom of the order in that third inning. The first out of that third inning as well. High pitch this time for Frisch, doesn't take it. Ramblers trailing 5-1 here in the third place game of the Minnesota State Baseball Tournament here at Dick Putts Field. Next pitch. Contact on that one. That will pop up over to third. Getting underneath it will be Vohl. Matthew Vohl will retire the inning with runners on first and second. When we come back, it'll be the Windham Eagles up to bat for the start of the fifth inning right here on 99.3 The Fan Winona.
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0: .3 The Fan Winona. This is Gabe Slavin here as we're here for Winona Cutter Baseball as they take on the Windham Eagles in the third place game here on 99.3 The Fan Winona. We've kept you covered here throughout the Winona Cutter season as we've taken you through their section playoffs, their regular season, as well as their first two appearances in the state tournament. Yesterday, starting off with a 15-5 victory over Cannon Falls to advance to the semifinals, where they lost to St. Cloud Cathedral 3-2. In a seven-inning defensive classic. The Ramblers now trail 1-5 here through four. Now at the top of the fifth inning, we have a new pitcher here, Donnie Bowers, making his first appearance at the plate. KJ Kreidemacher will go into Donnie's spot at right field, as well as Andrew Killian over at left now. Rawson Sullivan made his first appearance at catcher spot last inning. Jameson Lynch at third, Will Peterson over at shortstop, as well as Carter Anderson over at second, Dane Guzzo still at first. Nice chance to see some Ramblers who haven't gotten to play as much here in the past couple of, in this section playoff run, as well as the state tournament. Ramblers could like to see a couple of runs here to make this a competitive ball game. Windham looking to secure third place here in the state tournament. It's Easton Piotr starting things off. Bowers will be a grounder on the first baseline on the right side. It rolls foul before it crosses the plate, so it will be 0-1 to start here for Bowers as he faces Piotr. Piotr advance off of an error from shortstop at the time, Thomas Peterson, as well as advancing home, Soren Nielsen. This will be contact over at right field. Will it go? It will. That will be a home run. The second home run allowed today by the Ramblers. That'll be Easton Piotr hitting that one. As that one goes right field, past KJ Kreidermacher. Not an ideal first at bat here for Donnie Bowers, as home run to right field. We'll start this inning off giving the Eagles a 6-1 lead. We are here in the Winona Health Orthopedics and Sports Medicine broadcast booth. 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No referral needed. Compassionate care close to home. After the home run there, the second home run we've seen against the Ramblers today. That first one coming, that pitch is low in the dirt. First one coming in the first inning against St. Cloud Cathedral as Lyon Liebrenz hit a home run to left field over where Devin Corder resided at the time. Now it's Andrew Killian over there. 2-0 now after an inside pitch on Matthew Vohl. Vohl so far today, 0-1 with a 6-3 in that first inning. Nice breaking ball there for Donnie Bowers. It broke inside as it reaches the zone for a 2-1. Two balls, one strike here. That one's going to be outside again for Donnie Bowers. A lot of rotation here for the Ramblers players, as we've seen a lot more people getting action. Not a lot of substitutions here for the Eagles, as they're up 6-1. Swing and a miss there on the 3-1 pitch for Matthew Vohl. It's a full count now against Donnie Bowers. Now one's going to be a breaking ball once again. Donnie Bowers finds it. That'll be his first strikeout of the state tournament. He'll get Matthew Vohl looking. That'll put us one away here in the top of the fifth. After that Easton Piotr home run, it's good to see a quick strikeout. Joe Walinga now up to bat next. He's been DHing today for the Eagles, as first pitch is going to be low. That'll be 1-0 to start. Another fastball in the dirt. Ramblers trail 6-1 here in the top of the fifth. Here's the 2-1. That will be a strike as gets through the glove of Ross and Sullivan, but it's in the lower corner. Still gets a strike against Walinga. Walinga has advanced on both of his appearances, being walked in the third most recently. Wild pitch this time from Donnie Bowers will be one ball away from a potential walk here for Joseph Walinga. Here's the high pitch for Donnie Bowers on the 3-1. That'll be a walk for Joe Walinga. He advances to first base. It will be Jackson Wienker now up to bat. He's 0-1 so far today, hitting a grounder to, at the time, Ross and Sullivan at third base. Sullivan getting over to Dane Guzzo for a throwout. First pitch, another breaking ball for a strike for Donnie Bowers. Still one away here in the top of the fifth. Great framing there for Ross and Sullivan, as that looked like it was guaranteed to be a ball, as it was very low, but it broke just right. Great framing there from Ross and Sullivan with an 0-2 deficit now. Here's Wienker. Contact. It's going to roll left for a foul. Here's Bowers back on the mound for the 0-2 after that foul ball. Fakes the throw to first, as that leaves Matthew Vohl, who's still at first after his walk. Gets a piece of that one again. That one is going to foul on the right side, hitting the top of the fence here near home plate. And goes into the stands where the Wyndham fans are. Still 0-2. This time it's going to be an attempted throw out as Matthew Vohl will get the steal. And make that Joel Wolinga. Wolinga now over at second base as Ross and Sullivan couldn't get the throw in time. It's now 1-2 with Wolinga over at second base. One hit so far for the Ramblers, seven for the Eagles. That one's going to be a very inside pitch as it goes behind the back of Vinker. It's 2-2 now for Donnie Bowers. He's picked up a strikeout today already against Matthew Vohl. It'll be Coach Finch calling timeout for the Eagles as Meinker steps back onto the plate with a two balls, two strikes. Meinker will be a knuckleball down low in the lower right corner. It's a full count now for Donnie Bowers. Here's the payoff. Gets a piece of that one. That's going to fly foul on the right side over in the stands next to a group of Wyndham fans. Stays alive with a 3-2. One out here in the top of the fifth inning. This inning started with a home run from Easton Piotr over at right field. Here's Bowers. That's going to be a grounder looking to make the throw as Jameson Lynch over at third base gets the grounder, makes the throw to Dane Guzzo. That puts us two away. That will also be Matthew Redman now up to bat after Dane Guzzo tags out Jackson Vinker. We're back to the bottom of the order for the third time today for the Eagles. Still up 6-1. Lost control of that one on the swing as Redman will start down. Zero balls, one strike. Eagles lead 6-1 here through 4.5 innings. Just barely connected on that pitch from Bowers as Redman now behind 0-2 as that foul rolls behind Sullivan in catcher's role. Bowers, 0-2 pitch. Nice breaking ball. Outside the zone, Redman doesn't bite. Stays one ball, two strikes. Wolinga still over at second. Here's the pitch. Contact. And that's going to be a line drive straight to shortstop where Will Peterson will close out the inning here for the Ramblers. When we come back, they'll be back up to bat right here on 99.3 The Fan Winona.
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0: 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This is Gabe Slavin here. We're through 4.5 in the third place game of the Minnesota State Baseball Tournament as the Winona-Cotta Ramblers currently trail 6-1 after a home run in the top of the fifth by Easton Piotr. Gave Windham a 5-run lead once again. Ramblers have recorded one hit so far today and two errors out in the field. It'll be Carter Anderson now up to bat. His first appearance on the plate here through the state tournament as well as the section playoffs. His first postseason at bat. After him, it'll be Ross and Sullivan back up. But Anderson here to start the fifth inning. Currently playing second base now for the Ramblers. Meyer still in the pitcher's mound for the Eagles. Changeup will give him a strike for the first pitch. That one. Breaking ball that breaks down low. It's 1-1. A little bit of a malfunction here from the audio board here at Dick Butts Field. High pitch this time for Meyer. Anderson. Here's the 2-1 pitch for Meyer. That one's high once again. Carter Anderson hasn't gotten really any pitch to swing at in the last three. Stephen Meyer so far today has picked up 5 strikeouts. That one will be a walk as it curves on the left corner of the zone. Home plate umpire calls that a walk as Carter Anderson will advance to first base. We're back to the top of the order. Ross and Sullivan here. He's batted twice so far today. 0-2. Last time we see him, he hit a line drive over to right. A time played by Nick Walinga. Not a lot of substitutions here for the Eagles. Ramblers have gone through quite a few. Breaking ball will be called a strike here for Stephen Meyer on the first pitch. 0-1. Here's Ross and Sullivan with Carter Anderson over at first base. That one is going to come off a little odd on the windup. Way outside on that one on the right-handed Sullivan. Ramblers currently trail by 5 runs in the third place game in the state tournament. That one's going to be a high pitch. Back-to-back balls here for Stephen Meyer. A pitcher is warming up in the bullpen here for the Eagles, so we could see a change if he allows another walk. High pitch is time for Sullivan. That will help Carter Anderson advance to second off a steal. Wild pitch once again. Meyer takes a step off the mound with a 3-1 advantage here. Ross and Sullivan looking to get on base for the first time in this game. Here's the fastball. Now, move the count off the 3-1 to full. Here comes the 3-2 for Ross and Sullivan. Meyer looks to Carter Anderson at second. Here's the 3-2. That one's going to be a check swing. They'll call that a foul as it got a piece of his bat. Last time we've seen Ross and Sullivan with full count was in the third inning where he hit that fly ball to right for the fly out. High pitch this time. Sullivan's going to get walked. Back-to-back walks here to start the inning off for Stephen Meyer, who'll move over to first with Carter Anderson at second. Here comes Will Peterson. He was walked in the third inning last time we've seen him. We'll have a quick mound visit for pitcher Stephen Meyer, as you could see a potential change at the mound. But with this change, we'd like to talk a little bit about what's coming up in the next couple days here on 99.3. On Sunday, we'll cover Owatonna and Winona Town Ball as the Winona Chiefs travel to Owatonna to take on the Aces. First pitch at 1 o'clock. Coverage will start at 12:45, so stay tuned for Winona Town Balls. We'll cover that, as well as Invalid Fair Catch coming at 7 and 9. We'll have myself and Ryan Glenn taking you through the what's going on in the sports world here. We'll talk Winona sports. We'll talk with coaches and athletes on Invalid Fair Catch, as well as have interesting trivia to listen to. 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You're listening to The Fan Winona here for Cotter Baseball as we're back from a mound visit with Stephen Meyer from Coach Finch. Will Peterson on the plate for his third appearance. Shows bunt for the first one as it'll be a ball as he pulls back before. As Wyndham fans looked a little confused. They wanted a strike as Will Peterson looked like he didn't pull back. One ball, no strikes for Will Peterson. Carter Anderson at second. Rawson Sullivan at first. Delayed swing by Will Peterson. Evens the count at one. On deck, we'll see Dane Guzzo. We're no outs here to start the bottom of the fifth inning. Ramblers in the third place game against the Wyndham Eagles. It's a piece of that one. It's going to get up and fly high over to short for Will Peterson. That'll put us one away here because that'll be caught by shortstop Jackson Joyce. That'll retire Peterson and leave Anderson at second and Sullivan at first. No runners advancing. Dane Guzzo. He's 0 of 2 today. He was struck out in the first. He hit a grounder over to Vol at third base with a throw to first to make the tag. Looking to get his first hit today. Beautiful breaking ball there from Meyer. Breaks from outside and goes in the zone. Zero pitch, one ball. Gets a nice hit there for Dane Guzzo for the first hit of the tournament, as that's going to advance Carter Anderson from third. He's going to round home, as well as Rawson Sullivan looking to make a run home. Now put two runs on the board here for the Winona-Cotta Ramblers. Two RBI double for Dane Guzzo, his first hit of the weekend. It's now 6-3 in favor of the Eagles, but the Ramblers finally get some offense going here with Carter Anderson earning the second run of the game, as well as Rawson Sullivan earning run number three. K.J. Kreidemacher now, left-handed batter, today has been walked twice. No outs here in the bottom of the fifth inning. Outside pitch for Myers. One ball, no strikes for Kreidemacher. On deck, it'll be Donnie Bowers back. Myers, this time gets a fastball. Kreidemacher's not going to swing at that one. It evens the count at one ball, one strike. Dane Guzzo off of his two RBI shot to left center, over at second. Another outside pitch here for Kreidemacher. It's 2-1 here. With one out. Here comes the 2-1 for Meyer. He steps off. Dane Guzzo. Cheating off second. Nobody came for a tag out. So they stay. Dane Guzzo, the only Rambler out on base. Meyer inside. KJ is going to get called for a hit by pitch there as he pulls back.

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2: 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The Winona County Ramblers currently trailing 6-3, but have put up 2 runs here in the bottom of the 5th inning. Showing some life after a Dane Guzzo 2-RBI double, which sent home Carter Anderson and Rawson Sullivan. With this offensive success that's been growing, the Windham Eagles have thrown in a new pitcher here. Stephen Myers' night is done. He has allowed 3 hits as well as an error and 3 runs in his contest. He also finished the night with 5 strikeouts as well. First pitch for Joseph Walinga is going to be inside against Donnie Bowers. Starts off 1-0. Walinga, another right-handed pitcher here. Looks to Guzzo at second. There's Guzzo at second. K.J. Kreidemacher over at first. Donnie Bowers now gets a piece of that one. That foul floats on the right side behind us here in the press box. Walinga's next pitch. Fastball. It'll be high, but Bowers takes a swing. It's 1-2 now. One away here in the bottom of the 5th inning. The Ramblers looking to come back down 5 runs for the second time in this state tournament. And that one's going to be right at Donnie Bowers. The second consecutive hit-by-pitch here as K.J. Kreidemacher advanced because of a hit-by-pitch. The 4th walk or hit-by-pitch here in this inning, which has given the Eagles some trouble. It's now Andrew Killian with one away here. Potential for a sack fly with loaded bases. Guzzo at third, Kreidemacher at second, as well as Bowers at first. First pitch, breaking ball. Strike there as Killian was walked in the 4th inning. He's now down 0 balls, 1 strike. Gets a piece of that one. That's going to float to center field. And getting underneath it will be falling, actually, as that's going to be dropped on the play by Easton Piotr. That'll be a 2-RBI single. But that will most likely be an error because it was right underneath center fielder Piotr. And just like that, the Ramblers have put up 2 more runs. Guzzo makes it home. Kreidemacher makes it home. And it's a 5-6 ball game. Bauer stays at second. Killian. He'll count that as a hit. Jameson Lynch now up to bat. Second time today, he had a single over past second base. Takes a swing there. He won't get anything. Starts off with 0 balls, 1 strike. That one's going to be high up this time to shortstop. That one will not be dropped this time as Jackson Joyce makes the catch. So now we're 2 away. They'll count that as a fly out there for James.

0: Dawson Lynch. Vince Frisch now. We're back to the bottom of the order here for the Ramblers. As Vince Frisch, first pitch will be low, and that'll be almost wild as great recovery by catcher Hayden Tights. Starts off 1-0 for Vince Frisch. 2 away. Donnie Bowers at second. Andrew Killian at first. Ramblers have had 4 runs here in this 5th inning. Vince Frisch gets a little bit of contact there as he gets a piece of it on the swing. Still 1-1. Malinga, after allowing that 2-run single. Here's Frisch. I'm looking to try and get the game-tying run potentially here for the Ramblers. He gets a piece of that one. Now bounce over to second baseman, and he'll tag off at second to close out the inning. As Soren Nielsen will end this inning here for the Ramblers, only getting 4 runs. They trail by 1 here, but when we come back, it'll be the top of the 6th with Eagles up to bat. Ramblers aren't done just yet in the third place game right here on 99.3 The Fan Winona.
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0: 99.3 The Fan Winona. This is Gabe Slavin here for the third place game here in the Minnesota State Baseball Tournament. The Winona County Ramblers currently trailing 6-5 here. They've trailed by as much as 5 runs early, but a 4-run 5th inning here has given them some life, with some of those runs coming from a Dane Guzzo 2 RBI double to start the 5th inning, which sent home Rawson Sullivan and Carter Anderson, and then a 2 RBI single from Andrew Killian sent home Dane Guzzo as well as Carter Anderson, or Rawson Sullivan, I believe. As we have 4 runs now in this game, Donnie Bowers was retired at first, as well as Jameson Lynch retired at second. But now we have a pair of runs here. It'll be starting off the at-bats. It'll be back to the top of the order here in the 6th inning, as the Ramblers trail 6-5 now. It's a much different ball game for the Eagles as they have to play a little more smart on the fielding. New pitcher here for the Ramblers as well, Jameson Lynch. Donnie Bowers only pitched 1 inning. He allowed 1 hit, 1 run, 1 strikeout, and 1 walk. That 1 hit coming from a home run over to left, or over to right, make that, from Easton Piotr, who will be coming up in the next couple at-bats. Next pitch for Lynch. He'll be a line drive straight through the glove of Jameson Lynch for a base hit as now I'll send Teets over to first. Yeah, and a really tough play for Jameson Lynch to try to make. That's hit number 8 today for the Eagles, as Jackson Joyce now in his 4th appearance. He's gone on base all 3 times before. Inside pitch this time for Joyce. It'll be 1-0 to start for Lynch. The Ramblers looking to earn third place in the state tournament for the 3rd time in program history. They got third place in 2006 and 2008. Here's the steal attempt here. Carter Anderson doesn't get the throw in time from Rawson Sullivan. That will help move Hayden Teets over to second base. Here's the next pitch for Lynch. And I'll be stuck over at second. It's 3-0 now for Jameson Lynch against Jackson Joyce. Here comes the 3-0. That's a nice changeup just to get the first strike of this at-bat. No outs here in the top of the sixth inning. The Ramblers looking to come back down 5 runs for the second time in the state tournament in their first appearance since 2008. And that looks like it'll be a balk by Jameson Lynch as he looks like he stepped off with a legal pitching motion. That'll advance Joyce off a balk. The second time we've seen today a Rambler pitcher get called for a balk. It was much more costly the last time as that one secured the game-winning run here for the Ramblers. Against the Ramblers, against St. Cloud Cathedral. As here's the pitch for Jameson Lynch. That one's in the dirt. That'll be a walk as Jameson Lynch will send over Jackson Joyce over to first base. Lynch in his first inning pitch, he allowed a hit past him on a line drive from Hayden Teets. He's now over at third base. There's no outs here in the top of the sixth inning. The Ramblers looking to play comeback. Quick time here for Coach Peterson. Ramblers fresh off their loss against St. Cloud Cathedral here in the third place game at Dick Putts Field. I'm Gabe Slavin taking you through Winona Cotter postseason baseball. That one's going to be a slider going on the inside for Soren Nielsen. Starts off with 1-0. Runners on third and first, no outs here in the top of the sixth. Jameson Lynch, his third at-bat. Ross and Sullivan wanted to make the throw as Joyce steals second. Nobody covers as Anderson and Peterson stay off. It's 2-0 now here for Jameson Lynch. Ramblers trailing by one. Gets a piece of that one. Will that fall fair? It just falls into the foul line. And that's the closest call you're probably going to see here in the Minnesota State Baseball Tournament. As it goes to left field, it hits the line. Left field umpire calls that foul. It's now 2-1. And that was the hit that would send a couple of runs home. Jameson Lynch now with a 2-1. See if he can work back into a tie. Gets a piece of that one. Hits his foot. Rolls backwards for a foul ball. Tied 2-2 now is Soren Nielsen. Jameson Lynch looking for his first strikeout of the day. He started with a walk as well as a single. Here's the payoff. He'll be lined over to right field. As that'll be hit up by Vince Frisch at center. That'll be a 2-RBI single, as that was a bat flip, too, from Soren Nielsen. As the Eagles take an 8-5 lead here against Jameson Lynch. Jameson Lynch now in his first three at-bats has allowed 2 runs, 2 singles, and a walk. Coach O'Brien talking it over, and that will do it for the night for Jameson Lynch in the pitcher's mound. It'll be Carter Anderson stepping up, the fourth pitcher today, as that will be no innings recorded here for Jameson Lynch, with 2 hits, a walk, and 2 runs. Carter Anderson, his first appearance at the plate in the postseason. Actually, his first appearance on the entire season. Or actually, it'll be McAllister Nisbet, not Carter Anderson. As Nisbet coming back in, he closed out the semifinal matchup, pitching the final 4 innings for the Ramblers, as Avery Tillman started the day off. But McAllister Nisbet pitched 3 2/3 of an inning, helping limit the Crusaders to one run off of that balk back in the fifth inning in that semifinal loss. Nisbet, in his second appearance today, he's in charge of closing out this inning, only down by 3 runs. Top of the sixth here, no outs. It's back to Stephen Meyer. Right-handed batter going up against Nisbet. First pitch will be outside for McAllister. Starts off 1-0 here in the top of the sixth. Outside again for McAllister. 2-0 with a runner over at first. No outs. 2 runs already in this inning for the Eagles. Swing and a miss there as Meyer was looking up mid-swing, took his eye off the ball. With the 2-1 now for Nisbet. Pitch. This one will be outside, framed by Sullivan, but it's not going to go. Give Stephen Meyer a 3-1 advantage. He's pitched the entire day here for the Eagles, who currently lead 8-5. Outside again, that'll be a walk for Nisbet. Moving Meyer over to first and advancing Soren Nielsen over to second after his 2 RBI single. Center fielder Easton Piotr now, left-handed, going against Nisbet for the first time. Nice changeup for Nisbet. Will take an 0-1 deficit against Piotr. Looks over at second. Here comes the pitch on the 0-1. Breaking ball on the inside. That'll be called a ball again against Piotr. Steps off the mound. Calls time as over at second base, it'll be Soren Nielsen tying his shoe. We're all good to go here. Top of the sixth inning. Ramblers trail 8-5 here in the third place game at Dick Putts Field in St. Cloud. Piece of that one there for Piotr. It's 1-2 for Easton. On deck will be Matthew Vole. No outs as well. Ramblers looking to just get these runners off base. Retire him early. Nisbet calls time. Potter looks, takes the payoff, in swing and a miss. It looks like they'll call that a foul. As it's 1-2 now. Piotr, it's called for a foul ball there. Inside pitch again, near the knee of Piotr, with a 2-2. Easton Piotr, with runners at second and first now, runner in scoring position over with Soren Nielsen. Finds a little bit of the ball there, flies over past foul line here on the left field. It's now 2-2. No outs here in the top of the sixth. Steps off the mound again. We're here in the Winona Health Orthopedics and Sports Medicine broadcast booth. 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Another piece of that one as contact past the first base foul line on the right side. It was past Dane Guzzle, but it'll be a foul, so it stays alive at 2-2. Here's another pitch. It'll be a little bit of contact here. It's called foul again. I'm not sure why they called it foul this time. Home plate umpire says it hit him twice. So it'll be 2-2 once again. The seventh pitch of this at-bat. No outs here in the top of the sixth. Ramblers trail by three. Nisbet inside again. Full count. Easton Piotr. Looks over at second. Here's the payoff. That'll be a strikeout. McAllister Nisbet puts one away here with a strikeout looking to Piotr. We're finally one away here in the top of the sixth inning. It'll be Matthew Vohl coming in. The right-handed batter now with one away. He's going up against Nisbet. The third at-bat here for Nisbet. He's walked one. He's struck out one. Looking for a pickoff attempt here. It's a bad throw from Nisbet. That'll be an error as Guzzo has to go chase. As it looks to advance, looking for the throw at home plate. Now send another runner home as Soren Nielsen gets the green light to head home and rounding off third. He'll be the ninth run of the game here for the Eagles. That also advances Stephen Meyer over to second. Another error here, the third one today. As Soren Nielsen advances home off of error. This time from Nisbet. Matthews' first pitch is outside. They'll call that a strike. Very upset Wyndham fans. Gets a hit on that one, and that's going to go past the foul line over at left field again. It's 0-2 now for Matthew Vale. I'll say it's very interesting to see Wyndham fans this upset when they're leading by four runs, but what do I know? Nisbet now. Swing and a miss for Vale. That will get the second consecutive strikeout for McAllister Nisbet, this time swinging. One walk, two strikeouts. We're two away now in the top of the sixth. Ramblers trail by four runs. Nisbet going up against Joe Willinga, who stepped onto the mound in the previous inning here. As we have a lot of upset fans from the Ramblers with a PA error. Looking for a pickoff attempt here as it will be made throw over at, once again, K.J. Crottermeyer. Rawson Sullivan makes a throw, and that will end the inning. As Joe Willinga will start off, as Stephen Meyer was picked off in all that calamity. Ramblers trailing by four now after they got within one. They have six outs to work with to try and come back and take third place in the Minnesota State Baseball Tournament right here on 99.3 The Fan Winona.
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0: 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This is Gabe Slavin here at Dick Putts Field for the third place game here in the Minnesota State Baseball Tournament. The Winona Ramblers currently trailing 9-5 here in the bottom of the sixth inning. The Ramblers have six outs to get four runs to tie this one up. We are here in the Winona Health Orthopedics and Sports Medicine broadcast booth. 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No referral needed, compassionate care, close to home. Avery Tillman starts the inning off. His first appearance in the batter's box today. He appeared once last night against Cannon Falls, getting a bunt on a 1-3 as he was thrown out. He's going to fly it over to left field. And that play will be made over at left by Matthew Redman. We're now one away here in the bottom of the sixth inning. We'll move over back to Ross and Sullivan at the top of the order. And Will Peterson will be on deck as well. Looking to try and come back down five runs early. Now four here in the bottom of the sixth. The Ramblers are running out of time here to try and come back. First pitch is going to be a sinker down low. Finds that lower left corner of the zone. Here's the 0-1 pitch. Malinga high on that one. Bottom of the sixth inning here. Here's the 1-1. Willinga. It's going to be a base hit for Ross and Sullivan as it gets past the glove of shortstop Jackson Joyce. That'll be the fourth hit of the day here for the Ramblers. As Ross and Sullivan, his first hit of this game. It'll be Will Peterson back up. We're back to the top of the order for the fourth time here for the Ramblers in this contest. You're in the third place game. Will Peterson now. First pitch is outside. Peterson, the top batter on the season for the Ramblers, leading the team in hits with 35 so far. That one's going to be framed inside, but it'll be called ball once again. 2-0 here for Peterson. Sullivan over at first. One away here in the bottom of the sixth. Willinga, this time it's going to be high for Will Peterson. Good opportunity for a swing here to try and get some offense going. Willinga. That one's going to be a strike once again. Now it's 3-1. Three balls, one strike, one out here in the bottom of the sixth inning. Wanalinga. That one's going to be outside and call that a strike again. It's now extended the count to full after a pair of questionably outside pitches that have been called strikes. Peterson looking to avoid putting the Ramblers two away. He's going to fly that over to right field. The catch will be made over by Nick Wanalinga. That puts us two away here. In the bottom of the sixth will be Dane Guzzo. Last time we seen Guzzo was in the fifth inning where he hit a 2-RBI double to send home Carter Anderson and Ross and Sullivan. A left-handed batter looking for a second hit of the day between these two games. Beautiful breaking ball there for Willinga. Gives him a strike. Zero balls, one strike here. With two outs in the bottom of the sixth, the Ramblers trailing by four. Next pitch is going to be outside again. Again, framing by Hayden Teets. Gives Dane Guzzo zero balls, two strikes. On deck, if we get to it, is K.J. Kreidermacher. Here's the outside pitch. This time he doesn't call it. It was a very similar spot to last time for Wallalinga. Nevertheless, it's 1-2 for Dane Guzzo. See if he gives him something to swing at. 1-2 pitch. Does give him something to swing at. That will drop over to left field. Rawson Sullivan rounding off to second. He'll move over to third. He'll stay there. It will be another double here for Dane Guzzo, his second hit here on this Friday, which will advance Rawson Sullivan after his base hit to third base. Dane Guzzo now at second. Over at left field, now will be K.J. Kreidermacher with 4 runs deficit here for the Ramblers. You have 4 outs to work with. Can K.J. Kreidermacher find some contact here to advance some runs? Or could see a balk. First pitch, outside. Try to get Kreidermacher on a changeup. He doesn't take it. 1 ball, no strikes here. Bottom of the sixth inning for KJ. Similar results. Trying to change the tempo here is Wallinga. Here comes the fastball down low. He says he finds it. 2 balls, 1 strike. Bottom of the sixth inning here. KJ Kreidermacher with 2 outs. Rawson Sullivan at third, Dane Guzzo at second. He's going to find contact on that one. Will that drop in time? The diving catch is not made. That will drop. That will be a 2-RBI single for K.J. Kreidermacher, which will send home Rawson Sullivan for run number 6 and Dane Guzzo for run number 7. Two away here, K.J. Kreidermacher with a 2-RBI single to get within 2 runs before the final inning. Donnie Bowers now up to bat. He gets a piece of that one. That's going to go over to center, looking to find it. Will that drop? It will not. That will fall over at center fielder. Once again, Jackson Vicker, the second time this game he's closed out an inning. But nevertheless, it's a 2-run ball game here in the 7th. We'll see if the Ramblers can come back right here on 99.3 The Fan Winona.
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0: 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This is Gabe Slavin here for Winona County Baseball here in the Minnesota State High School Baseball Tournament. This is the third place game after the Ramblers lost 3-2 earlier this afternoon against St. Cloud Cathedral, 3-2, on a controversial finish as it was a balk called when McAllister Nisbet was calling time. That home plate umpire called a balk, which helped advance the third and game-winning run there for St. Cloud. Ramblers cannot get any offense going in the final 2 innings. They lose that game 3-2. They are down in this one. It's 9-7, but they put up a pair of runs after a 2-RBI single over at left for K.J. Kreidermacher. The Ramblers trying to stay alive as much as they can here in the top of the 7th. They have 3 outs to work with, but it's all going to start here with out on the field. We have our 5th pitcher today, make that 6, Brendan Troke. His first pitch is going to be low and inside. He'll be facing Joe Wallinga. 1-0 to start. Willinger gets another inside pitch. It's 2-0. As Troke tried to change up the tempo on that one. As so far, Troke with a couple of appearances so far this season. This time, Troke's going to find it a little bit more on the outside that time. It's 2-1 now. Top of the seventh inning. Willinger finds it, but it's going to go left over past the fence near the Winona Cotter fans. It's a 2-2. Here comes the two-ball, two-strike pitch. This time it'll be low and underneath for Willinger. Full count. First at-bat against Brandon Troke. Here's Joe Willinger. He's going to find it. It'll be a grounder. He mishandled for a brief moment. Looking to make the tag, it'll be a 4-3 as Louis Shira over at second base now finds it just in time, which puts us one away. Shira gets it to Dane Guzzo. New hitter now for Wyndham. It'll be Marshall Bartelt. Bartelt's first pitch will be outside. Bartelt coming in as a pinch hitter. He'll be popping that one up on the left side for a foul once again near the Cotter stands as that hits the suite near us here at Dick Putts Field. It's 1-1 with one out. That one's going to be a changeup this time for Troke. It's now 1-2. Here's the next pitch. Swing and a miss. It'll be a strikeout as two away now here in the top of the seventh. That was a strike swinging for Bartelt as that will end his night. Back to Matthew Redman. Redman, one of three so far today. He was struck out in the second. Hit a single over past shortstop. Gets contact on that one. Over to second base as Louis Shira picks that one up. And a 1-2-3 inning, exactly what the Ramblers needed. And it's Louis Shira once again for the second time this inning, closing it out as it was a grounder to second base. When we come back, the Ramblers have three outs to get two runs to keep third place alive here in the Minnesota State Baseball Tournament right here on 99.3 The Fan Winona.
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0: This is it here on 99.3 The Fan Winona. The last game of the 2026 season for the Winona Cotter Ramblers comes down to the final inning here, the final half inning, I should say, as the Ramblers currently trailing 7-9 after 6.5 innings, taking on the 7-seeded Wyndham Eagles in the third place game here in the Minnesota State Baseball Tournament. Devin Corder will start us off. First pitch is outside, called a strike, as once again, Joseph Willinger is on the mound. He's been pitching the last three innings. Here's 0-1. Swinging. Gets a little bit of that ball as it floats behind him in the net next to home plate. With an 0-2, Devin Corder trying to start this inning off strong here for the Ramblers. Next pitch. It's a changeup And that's a 1-2-3 strikeout for Devin Quarter. Not ideal start here for the Ramblers. Daniel Gady's back up. We have not seen him since the second inning where he was struck out looking on a 1-2. Ramblers, two outs to try and get back to within a tie game at least here in the bottom of the seventh. After Gady, it will be Vince Frisch. First pitch outside for Walinga. One ball, zero strikes. High pitch this time, it's 2-0. Gady staying patient right now. Two balls, no strikes. Both of them have been high so far. Ramblers just need a little bit of luck to bounce their way. This time it's inside, but it'll be called a strike anyway. It's now 2-1 for Gady. One out here in the bottom of the seventh. Gady swings at that one. That's going to fly behind us here in the Winona Health and Sports Medicine broadcast booth. 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Gady, that's going to be a breaking ball. Back-to-back strikeouts looking here, which puts the Eagles one out from taking third place here in the state tournament. Vince Frisch with two away here already, bottom of the seventh. Ramblers trail by two runs. First pitch, Frisch finds contact, but it's going to be flying back here next to the Wyndham fans on the net. Zero balls, one strike. Walinga looking to close out. That'll be popped up. Over next to first base. Will that drop? That will. And that will close the game as first baseman Jackson Binkers will close this one out. The Winona Conner Ramblers will close the season with back-to-back losses. They will finish in fourth place here in the Minnesota State Baseball Tournament as the Wyndham Eagles, as the seventh seed, finished third place here. The Ramblers will close 2026 25-5. A rough finish to what was an amazing season here for the Ramblers, where they finished going to state for the first time since 2008, as well as having a great moment of winning their first state tournament game since 2008 as well, against Cannon Falls last night in a 15-5 showcase. The Ramblers will close this season off with a loss against the St. Cloud Cathedral Crusaders, as well as a 9-7 loss against the Wyndham Eagles. We'd like to thank you all listening to Cotter Baseball as we've taken you through. It's been an amazing year here for the Ramblers as they've achieved a lot of great things, even though they end in a loss. There's a lot to be excited about here for this young team, as well as to be proud of for the 2026 year. And with that, the top performer today was Dane Guzzo, picking up back-to-back doubles. He was 2-4 so far in his performance. He also hit two RBIs and earned two runs. Pitcher picking up the win today was Stephen Meyer, who allowed three hits, two runs, as well as gained five strikeouts. That's going to close the 2026 season here for the Winona Chiefs. Be sure to stay tuned as we'll talk about the Chiefs. We will talk about the Winona Cotter Ramblers season on a Valley Fair Catch on Sunday from 7 to 9. But again, an amazing season for the Ramblers. They finished going to state for the first time since 2008, finishing in fourth place after winning their quarterfinals matchup. They dropped back-to-back contests today, but a lot to be excited about here for the Ramblers as well. Has a lot to be proud of. We'd like to thank you all for listening as we cover the Winona Cotter Ramblers throughout the 2026 season. And, yeah, this has been Gabe Slavin taking you through the Winona Cotter State Playoffs as well as the regular season right here on 99.3 The Fan Winona.
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11: Great guest lineup today. The UglyDeck.com lineup included, believe it or not, Sunday Sermons producer Brett Blakemore. I'll be with Brett on Sunday. We'll by then be able to review the U.S. World Cup team's debut in Los Angeles tonight. And he joined us to kind of just sort of preview the whole World Cup run concept, expectations, etc. Lavelle did a lot of that with us between 5:30 and 6 today. Ben Gessling on all things Viking and a couple things Gopher related. We spent some time having fun with the fact that it's Williams Arena no more, or will be Williams Arena no more, now named after Blue Cross Blue Shield, or what's it called? What's the
33: barn by Blue Cross and Blue Shield of Minnesota?
11: That's correct. Or the Blue Barn, as we expect it might get shortened to, for those who don't have to pay attention to, protocol there. And we started the show with a good half-hour discussion with our guy Tom Crean, and we covered a lot of ground there. Of course, he coached Ananobi, the star of the Knicks' victory in game, the improbable victory in game number 4. He confirmed the story that's kind of making the rounds that Crean had several of his players with the program kind of in the meat grinder, some discipline issues. He had players, including incoming players, because I think it was 95 when Ananobi came in, send letters of apology to IU players regarding the deportment of others, because he was not involved in any of the chicanery. But it was, I think, Crean's way of trying to be responsible and send the right message. So he confirmed, Crean did, that was something that he asked for. He gave us a good analysis of why Ananobi is so underrated and why it drives him crazy so much. We also talked a little bit about Wolves' options. And for the first time, I think, on air since it happened, we got his reaction to the Anthony Edwards decision to leave the bench early, congratulate members of the Spurs with, about 8 minutes to go. So that'll be part of the podcast. First hour of the show, basically right off the top of the program till about 3:35-ish or so. That was the lineup. I don't think I have any guests lined up at this point for Sunday. We'll see how that goes. So game 5 NBA Finals is Saturday night, correct?
33: Yes.
11: And when is the next game? Is Carolina going to wrap it up next game? You think they're going to take care of business? They're now up 3-2.
33: Yeah, that game's on Sunday.
11: That's Sunday. Okay.
33: I think they will.
11: They might.
33: I think they will.
11: It looks like the balance got tipped a little bit last night. We'll see how that goes, but I'm not.
33: Hockey hotbed. Raleigh, North Carolina.
11: Think about it.
33: It's another ridiculous market that wins the Stanley Cup, and we're just sitting here.
11: Not Charlotte, but Raleigh.
33: Yeah.
11: Think about it.
33: Ridiculous.
11: It's absurd. Enjoy. What do we got coming up? Fan and a Man on the Air?
33: Yes, then Dan Patrick.
11: Enough said tonight, late on Fox 9 after World Cup soccer on that same fine TV station. Enjoy the weekend. I will talk to you Sunday morning at 9.
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